0: trying to remake him into something he's absolutely not.
1: Yeah. Remember they part of his one of his campaign ads, they have him driving in a big old pickup truck,
0: yes.
1: Dodge pickup truck, and you can see it's got rental plates on it.
0: Yeah, he probably the first time he's ever driven one.
1: No, I think he drives
0: Does he drive a pickup truck?
1: I think he drives is it an Avalanche maybe?
0: Maybe
1: something like that. I don't know. Okay. Maybe Dodge just tested better. I'm not sure.
0: Probably.
1: Yeah. All right. It is
0: an AI dually. He's driving around.
1: All right. It's time for What's Your Story? Where we go around and share something that caught our attention. May not be the biggest story of the day, but we still want to share it. Scott, what is your story this time?
0: I say this, and I use this time as a public service to all of you, just so you're aware of it, so your eyes don't bleed. Rosie O'Donnell will be back on The View for season 30.
1: I thought she fled America.
0: She did, but she's come back.
1: Oh.
0: Apparently Ireland wasn't all it was cracked up to be.
1: Wow.
0: The former co-host confirmed her return on Monday's episode of Tangle with Kyle Ridley, a podcast.
1: God. Do what?
0: Everybody's got one. It's like having a dog or a cat or whatever. Yeah, I've got a podcast. Saying that she will take part in the show's 30th anniversary special. She said, I'll do whatever they want me to do. I'm just going to be there as a guest.
1: Oh, okay.
0: Well, so. I guess you could take some console in the fact that she's not going to be there full time.
1: Yeah.
0: She's just showing up. She added, they're bringing back all the hosts. And, you know, I'm pretty proud of that show, of what it's become, and how it really speaks to the people and to their politics.
1: It does.
0: That's what she said.
1: Okay. Well, I guess she's not going to trash it before going.
0: No, you know, of course not.
1: Going on.
0: In addition to the on-air spat with colleague Elizabeth Hasselbeck that led to her initial 2007 exit, she says she has had a tense dynamic Whoopi Goldberg. That was part of it as well. But all things have healed, I guess. She said she's going to be back on the show at least for one shot anyway.
1: Well.
0: And again, and when they get closer to the date, I'll be sure to warn you. So just so you know, you don't get caught by surprise.
1: Well, I mean, I don't know. Maybe they want to bring her back just for their own egos. Like, okay, we're not this crazy yet. All right.
0: Right.
1: Yeah.
0: Right. Well, you know, she's not for her looks. That's for sure.
1: Well, no. Or her takes.
0: Time has not been good to her. Okay.
1: All right. Some researchers at UCLA they're researching marmots.
0: And oh, so, yeah. The little marmots.
1: Yeah. Little marmots. And well, apparently the marmot. Interest is not as high as they thought it would be, and funding is a little bit tough.
0: Mm-hmm.
1: So they've started they've started an OnlyFans account for marmots.
0: For marmots?
1: Yes, marmots. Yes.
0: Walking provocatively?
1: Well, I'm not sure. Here's one of the researchers talking about it.
2: Like, what about OnlyFans? You know, it'll be G-rated, you know, whatever. And maybe people will give us tips. So I came back to the lab. And I said, maybe we should start an OnlyFans site. And someone screams, Only Marms! I'm like, yeah, that's it. I'm not going to be an OnlyFans apologist here. Basically, OnlyFans is a way for people to go and monetize stuff they want to share. It could be them, or it could be them doing something. It doesn't have to be sexual, and we're not trying to sexualize marmots. And we're doing a fat marmot week this year, and everyone's excited about that. Doubling or tripling their weight is what they need to do to survive.
1: Uh-huh.
0: Oh, God. You know what I thought they were going to say, honestly?
1: What's that?
0: Transitioning marmots. I thought it was some weird, kinky, weird thing.
1: Well, yeah, there's...
0: When you start down that route, you know that that's a kink somewhere.
1: Oh, for sure.
0: I mean, watching marmots frolic or something like that is a kink.
1: There's somebody on the internet.
0: Somebody somewhere, yes,
1: yeah.
0: that it enjoys that sort of thing from a pleasure standpoint. Yes. I mean, there's something for everybody, right? I mean, there just is.
1: Okay.
0: Marmots, lovers of the world, unite.
1: There you go. Only marms. There you go.
0: Right. Only marms. I like it.
1: Yeah, you know. It's
0: well, Scott, at least it's out of the box thinking. Put it that way. I mean, I never would have thought that. Now, here's the thing. What was it? A camera that was on, what was it before it was born? We watched it hatch. Was that an eagle or something that
1: there was the
0: they had
1: eagle,
0: at one
1: there was,
0: zoo?
1: There was also the giraffe that was
0: giraffe,
1: in
0: yes,
1: labor
0: that,
1: for...
0: You watch it, and you could sit there and watch it on the camera they had at the zoo, and it was hitting like a million people a day or whatever. Yeah, maybe there is something to all this. Maybe we're all like that at some point.
1: You think the marmots want it?
0: There's a guy now that does a Facebook...

0: Facebook page, and I've seen this. A camera is set up at a busy intersection of a city, and it's all the crashes that happen at the intersection. That's his shtick. That's all it is.
1: Yeah.
0: It's like, wait till you see this one. Now, you know, and boom. I mean, there's no horrific explosions or anything, right. But it's cars crashing into each other.
1: And you've watched hours of it, haven't you?
0: Not hours, but minutes of it, for sure.
1: Well, it is kind of,
0: I keep thinking, is there going to be more to this? No, there isn't. It's the same intersection, and just car wreck after car wreck there. Yeah.
1: He's gonna lobby against having a traffic signal put there.
0: Well, yeah, because it's bad for business. Yeah.
1: Hey. Yeah.
0: If anything, just put a four-way stop up somewhere where there's a busy intersection. You're going to get more of that. So.
1: Oh yeah, it's true. You can.
0: Yeah,
1: you can find a niche anywhere on the way.
0: Right, but I've said that. Yeah, there's niches everywhere.
1: You know, there's one guy, and now I'll try to find his name. I can't remember it off the top of my head. Who, it starts tragically. The guy's daughter got into a wreck, and it was there was a faulty crash barrier.
0: Oh, okay.
1: And she died as a result of this not doing what it was designed to do. So this guy has spent a lot of time learning everything there is to know about those guardrails. And he goes out and just on his own dime, on his own time, goes out and inspects random guardrails. And then shows how they're, you know, the city or the state or the county is falling down on maintenance for all of this.
0: Mm-hmm.
1: But that's his life now. It's like, it's for a good cause because he could save lives doing that.
0: Yeah.
1: But man, there is something for everybody. You know, if you like watching people, you know, eat tomato soup out of a World War II helmet or something.
0: Yeah.
1: There's somebody is doing that right now online.
0: Under a bridge. Yeah. It is the strangest thing. I saw that guy. I mean, did you see the guy jumped off the Brooklyn Bridge this weekend?
1: Was he naked?
0: Naked.
1: Yeah.
0: Yeah, went up naked and had some kind of funky flags flying or something that he'd made.
1: Yeah.
0: And he jumped off the Brooklyn Bridge, and he lived.
1: Yeah.
0: By the way, he's in stable condition right now.
1: Wow.
0: And then didn't he have all these people weighing in going, well, you know, mathematically, he's going 90 miles per hour and he hits concrete.
1: Uh-huh.
0: Well, that may be true, but he lived through it, so I don't know how that happened, but man.
1: Yeah.
0: Yeah, so, but again, is there videos of it? Yes, of course, everywhere.
1: There's a video of everything.
0: It is really something. We are all under surveillance. There is no doubt about it.
1: All right. We got Nimrods in the News coming up, plus a news update.
0: Yep.
1: And for Nimrods in the News, a Canadian town is very glad that they're getting rid of rotten fish sauce that's been sitting around for 20 years. Talk about that and a news update coming up.

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0: This is the Markley, Van Camp, and Robbins Show. I'm Scott Robbins. Right over there, David Van Camp. Jamie Markley on special assignment. He'll be back on Wednesday.
1: Oh, yeah. 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
1: President Trump on Air Force One talking about the U.S. deciding to help prop up Japanese currency, as the Japanese are having some economic woes at home. And here's the president.
2: We have a good relationship with Japan. We're very strong, very, very strong financially. And they are, you know, they have a weakening yen, and they wanted a little bit of help. And we're always there for Japan. Japan's been very good to us, with the exception, of course, of Pearl Harbor.
3: Mr. President,
2: they were not.

0: He likes going back to the well on that one.
1: Well, he sure does, doesn't he?
0: It's like, hey, it's been a while. I think we buried the hatchet on that, considering we dropped a couple of atom bombs on him.
1: Yeah, he does. He does. He's done that more than once, certainly. Yeah.
0: Oh, yeah. Well, there was that really awkward moment where he was with the prime minister.
1: Oh, Japan.
0: Which was like, oh, buddy.
1: I know. Just,
0: it's like he had like three words too many in the joke that he was going for. All right. It's time for Nimrods in the News. Let's go.
1: Yeah.
2: When the going gets tough.
3: Damn it, this is too hard.
2: The dumb get dumber.
4: All right, Dean.
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3: I love the poorly educated.
0: Workers have finally, in Newfoundland, Canada, started removing thousands of gallons of rotting fish sauce from a Canadian plant that was abandoned 20 years ago. Chris Gibbs, Newfoundland Minister of the Environment, says we're very proud of this moment.
5: The people of St. Mary's can take their town back away from this fish sauce. We couldn't be more proud than to be standing here today and watching this fish sauce leave this community.
0: It feels like a really low bar to be proud.
1: Gosh.
0: Couldn't be more proud.
1: Fish sauce goodbye.
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1: Yep. Here we go. This is the Markley, Van Camp, and Robbins Show. Howdy. I'm Scott Robbins. Right over there, David Van Camp, Jamie Markley on special assignment today.
0: Yeah.
1: Okay, so the Chaz is the new thing, right?
0: The Kraz, sir.
1: Oh, yeah. It's the that's right, because it was the Chaz. Now it's the Kraz. Well,
0: the Chaz was in Seattle. This was where
1: that's
0: a bunch
1: right.
0: of dirty communists took over Capitol Hill, which is where the CH came from.
1: Right.
0: And now you've got the Corey Ruiz Autonomous Zone in Madison, Wisconsin, named after, a known criminal, Corey Ruiz, was approached by the police. He started fighting the cops, brought out a knife, stabbed a cop, got shot and killed.
1: Yep.
0: And, of course, the communists are mad about that because apparently it was a mostly peaceful stabbing of a police officer. I'm not sure.
1: You know, this protesting thing has become a very well-paid job. I mean, it's full-time. You get four or five of them a year, right?
0: Oh, yeah, completely.
1: At least.
0: So they blocked off the area around the intersection where he was killed, and the city put salt trucks in there to help barricade it, providing sanitation services, although the mayor says, well, we're not providing dumpsters for them. But, I mean, according to the local news reporting, yeah, the city was actually bringing sanitation workers in to clean up after these animals.
1: Okay.
0: Now, Nick Sorter, he likes getting in the middle of stuff, and, well, he found himself right in the middle of it when he was chased off by a bunch of these commies. They're like, there's one guy going after him with some sort of metal rod.
4: You're kidding me. Really?
0: Yeah. Nick Sorter, so he goes out there, and yeah, he got chased away. So he was trying to get back to his car. The problem was they were blocking his way back to the car.
4: Right.
0: While threatening him the entire time, yeah.
13: Let me get in the car. That's it. That's all I want. That's it. That's it. I'm leaving. Like, this, no, that's it. I'm just trying to get in the car, bro.
14: Hurry up and leave.
13: I'm trying to. Just please.
14: Before your life can, out here.
13: Can we?
0: Hurry up
14: and leave.
13: No,
14: it's a whole team of us.
13: I understand that.
0: Yeah.
4: Oh, boy.
0: He finally gets in the car. The guy says, yeah, before your life ends out here. By the way, the mayor of Madison, Wisconsin is saying, okay, enough. Madison Mayor Satya Rhodes Conway said last night that the encampment needs to end now. And they have actually provided resources in the encampment area, including salt trucks parked in front of this makeshift barricade. She says, well, this needs to end now because the occupation has, get this, negatively affected local businesses and residents in the Marquette neighborhood. Really? You mean it's not a boon for tourism and commerce?
4: This is incredible.
0: To have a bunch of people who have,
4: yes,
0: they have put nails through plywood to serve as like spike strips.
4: Really, you don't let it get out of hand to begin with.
0: Yeah.
4: Now you backpedal and go, this has got to end.
0: Well, then, and check this out, too. Rhodes Conway said several steps are needed to end the encampment, including...
4: Several steps?
0: Yes, including removing barricades and personal vehicles blocking the streets. Tow notices have been issued for those vehicles and will be enforced. Relocating the memorial items so they can be preserved while allowing traffic to move through the intersection. Ending food preparation in the intersection and finding a safer location for grassroots mutual aid efforts. No, get the hell off the street.
4: Yeah, what are we doing here? No. It's trying to mollycoddle this or, you know, both sides sort of thing.
0: No.
4: It's allowed to happen. And once it's allowed to happen, it gets out of control. No one stops it for what? 2 weeks? Now all of a sudden it's a problem?
0: It's like, we need to go. We need to get rid of this. We will help you set up another place to cook food outside.
4: Was it a KOA campground now?
0: Right.
4: Get a little grill set up.
0: They do. They have food prep stations in there.
4: This is incredible. All right. This is nuts. All right. You get what you vote for. Okay? You get what you vote for.
0: Absolutely.
4: You allow this kind of stuff to happen. Kamala Harris is word salading the whole thing again.
0: Oh, yeah. Well, actually, I think she gave Trump a really good idea.
4: She did?
0: I am not even joking about this.
4: No, really?
0: Yeah, okay. Kamala Harris, the former vice president, was doing an event with the National Urban League and talked about this.
15: And I know this is going to be controversial coming from me in particular. We need to revisit the Electoral College. We need to revisit the point of expanding the court to 13 justices, like we have 13 district courts.
0: I agree. Not the Electoral College. It is funny for her to say the Electoral College because she also lost the popular vote.
4: I'm just going to say. Okay.
0: Expanding the Supreme Court to 13 justices. I think the Trump administration ought to take that seriously and just do it.
4: Do it right now.
0: They're begging you to do it.
4: Yeah.
0: I
4: understand what you're saying. I agree with you. I mean, the filibuster is the same thing with me.
0: Yeah.
4: I mean, get ahead and get it done now. Do it now.
0: Because then, you know, they say, well, we want to also then add more justices to the Supreme Court if they ever, God forbid, take any sort of serious power ever again. Well, you could say, well, wait a minute. No. Your argument was the 13 to match the number of district courts, right? I mean, so let's do that. Let's stay there. Why not?
4: I'm okay with that. Start it right now. I'm okay with that.
0: Let's go.
4: But let's not wait around.
0: Let's go ahead. Okay. Get some judges nominated and confirmed.
4: Yep. As quickly as possible.
0: All Why not?
4: Well, at least that made sense. That's the first time she's made sense in a while.
0: Oh, yeah.
4: She must have been before she hit happy hour.
0: Or she was on the way up still.
4: Yeah, well, that could have been. Yeah, I never know. We have an audio montage to play for you. We've done a couple of these today.
0: Yeah.
4: We keep bringing them back because, well, we are, I don't know, I can't use the word celebrate, I suppose, but we were all on looking when Dr. Anthony Fauci had to testify in front of Congress.
0: Yeah.
4: He didn't say anything. He pled the fifth time and time and time, 110 different times.
0: Mm-hmm.
4: But at the same time, what we did was we learned a lot. We got some knowledge out of it as well. These guys knew all along what was going on.
0: Oh, yeah.
4: And the media was complicit in whatever they were told to do, and they did. And COVID porn became something that was very real. And, David, we're going to revisit that.
0: Yeah,
4: now
0: we are. Yeah, Tom Elliott with Gravian has a great – it's like a four-minute-long montage, so I just chopped it up into different segments for us to use because we can't play 4 minutes of audio.
4: No, I can't do that.
0: Just highlighting how crazy things really were and why it does matter that accountability come about for the people that put us in the
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36: Very much.
35: Yeah.
0: Yes, very much. Don't question anything. Don't say, well, I don't know about this. I don't know. This doesn't make any sense. I'm going to wait a little bit before I either take this vaccine or whatever. And I got the vaccine because whatever. I was like, sure, go along. Got the first two shots and then I was done.
4: Me too. That's where I stopped.
0: Because the first time I got COVID was after getting the vaccine.
4: Yep. You and me both. Exactly. That is exactly true.
0: Okay, well, I didn't do anything.
4: Quite frankly, I couldn't believe it. Remember the testing thing you went through? You had the long lines thing. You did your self-test. You stuck it in your nose, put it in the little slip, and off it went. Yeah. And I remember getting home, and they were telling me, well, you're positive for COVID. Well, how can that be? I'm vaccinated. But, of course, that wasn't the case, was it? No, and I can remember. And this is the thing. And what this, the damage, and that's, you know, again, I get ahead of myself sometimes with this stuff. But the damage this did to America in terms of using science as a reasoning point again is been destroyed.
0: Oh, yeah.
4: We're never, ever, ever going to just out and out trust these people again.
0: No.
4: Never, ever. And thank you for that, Dr. Fauci. That was on you.
0: Yeah.
4: All right, that's on you. That's on Burks. That's on that other dork with the mustache. What was his name? I
0: can't think Francis Collins.
4: Thank you, yeah. Francis Collins and their ilk, right?
0: Yeah.
4: We don't trust you anymore. We don't.
0: There are doctors just within my life that I do trust, and a lot of it had to do with not so much for me with COVID, but with my kids. Like when the vaccine became available for both my kids were under four at the time, and you know, asking basically we had a doctor who asked, you know, if you want it, you can have it. We're not really pushing it because, you know, I don't really think it's necessary.
4: Right.
0: You know, if your kids, you know, had, God forbid, had cancer or something like that, maybe we would say something different, but we're not really pushing it on people. That gave me a lot of trust in that particular doctor because of that. And because it was reasonable and it was a reasonable conversation to say, hey, you know, I watched both my kids get COVID and they were sick for about half a day. And then they were, you know, not feeling great, not 100%, but it was way better than me getting laid up on my butt for 2

0: days.
1: Yeah.
0: Which that was not a fun experience, but I'm glad I was vaccinated.
1: I always just felt like I had like a you know, a worse than normal cold.
0: Mm-hmm.
1: That's how it felt for me when I got it.
0: Yeah.
1: And, you know, I wanted a second opinion when they told me I had it. I'm like, well, I can't be, you know, but I went ahead because they wouldn't get in line again and go through that.
0: Right.
1: But at any rate, you know, and my mother, my mom, who passed a year ago, I guess, been a year, she said, I remember her, she was in a retirement convalescent home, right? And they never got to the point where they forbid you from seeing them.
0: Yeah.
1: Or taking them to different appointments or whatever. Now, what I did have to do was have my temperature taken every time I went in.
0: Yeah.
1: And I was required to wear a mask.
0: Mm-hmm.
1: But besides that, I was able to see my mom. That wasn't the case with a lot of people. Yeah.
0: For a lot of people.
1: That couldn't go to any of these.
0: Yeah.
1: They had to sit at a window and talk to them. I mean, it was terrible.
0: Yeah.
1: And I have a couple of friends of mine who had funerals. Mm-hmm. That a friend of their parents had died or their aunts or uncles or whatever. And they couldn't hold a regular visitation for these people. And it was terrible.
0: Yeah, well, George Floyd's golden casket gets brought around the United States.
1: Well, and every city, the city I'm in, the city you're in, the city a lot of people are in, all had the protesting going on. Mm-hmm. Hundreds of people in the street marching without masks.
0: Because
1: and being led by political figures.
0: Yes. Well, they
1: were scolded me and you for not wearing a mask and shutting down business.
0: Yeah. What? One thing, was it Gabe Gutierrez from the Today Show? It was that other guy whose name just escapes me right now. But they said at the time, they're fighting a virus of a different kind. All of these protests.
1: And they said it like that, too.
0: Yes.
1: A different kind.
0: Yeah.
1: All right. We have some boomer advice to give yet?
0: Yeah. We can get to that after the top five.
1: Oh, yeah. Let's do that. We'll do the top five. Yeah. And then we'll do, I don't know what this is. I haven't heard it yet. Some boomer advice. Being the only boomer on this show, I can't wait to hear what that advice would be and whether it's helpful or not. That's all coming up. This is the Markley, Van Camp, and Robin Show.

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0: This is the Markley, Van Camp, and Robbins Show. I'm Scott Robbins. Over there is David Van Camp, Jamie Markley on special assignment. He'll be back here on Wednesday. Mm-hmm. Top of things, we're top five stories.
1: Yes. All right.
0: Top five. I always say top five things, but it kind of, I guess
1: it could be either one.
0: Top five things we're following today.
1: Yes. Well, things would be more generic and
0: we'll
1: probably involve Taco Bell. Number five, a new rival to Wall Street now opened. The Texas Stock Exchange went fully live for the first time with trading available for all listed tickers. Number four, 9.2 million people do not meet the federal requirements to qualify for the Obamacare Medicaid expansion program. That's about a half of those enrolled. Crazy.
0: Yeah, it is.
1: Number three, almost 65,000 and counting people have been evacuated from their homes in Spokane County, Washington, amid devastating wildfires happening right there. And number two, two bystanders being hailed as heroes for firing back during a deadly mass shooting at an In-N-Out Burger in Twin Falls, Idaho. The gunman took his own life after being subject to return fire from a citizen named Jordan Salinas and an off-duty law enforcement officer.
0: Mm-hmm.
1: And number one, President Trump says the U.S. military is locked and loaded as a new round of Iran negotiations get underway, although Iran says there are no talks. And Trump says, hey, you guys are liars. Says it's not very nice.
0: Well, no, it isn't. No,
1: duh. They're liars.
0: Not very nice. Being mean.
1: So yes. Those are the top five stories that we are watching today. You know, a couple months ago, we talked about this, boomer opinions that we can all agree on. Like, yeah. Actually, that's pretty good advice. Well, BuzzFeed, they asked millennials to share the most baffling words of wisdom they've ever received. And I don't think I've ever gotten this advice from anybody before. But
0: Okay.
1: Like, number one, just stop going to the movies and you'll be able to buy a house. I think that's kind of an overstatement.
0: I don't know. I might have said stop playing the lottery.
1: Right.
0: Maybe. I don't know.
1: I have gotten this advice before, and it can work depending on your industry. Walk into a business, hand the manager your resume, and you'll get hired. Well, not always. It just depends on the industry. But there are places you can just kind of walk in and say, hey, I want a job here. And they'll at least look at you.
0: Mm-hmm.
1: Again, depends on the industry. If you got to go through security to get to the manager, that's not one of them. All right. Just buy a starter home in the expensive part of town. I don't know what that means. I've always heard find the best neighborhood that's in your price range, no matter what the size of the house is. If you really want to try for your starter home, you know.
0: That makes sense.
1: Yeah.
0: Yeah.
1: And it's like, you know, just learn to love the house. And it's not going to be the nicest one, but you know, find the house you can afford in the neighborhood that you like.
0: But the house you can

0: for it as being key.
1: Yes, exactly.
0: I know a lot of people that are house poor.
1: This is kind of funny. Change your startup's name so it starts with A and appears first in the phone book.
0: I've heard that, too, yes.
1: Well, yeah, but the phone book isn't really a thing anymore.
0: I mean, no, it isn't.
1: It technically exists, but no, everybody's Googling now.
0: Right.
1: So that is just kind of outdated.
0: Yeah, that's why you get things like AAA.
1: Yeah.
0: AAA plumbing and whatever.
1: Let's see. Find someone you can tolerate, start a family, and eventually you'll fall in love.
0: Find someone you can tolerate.
1: Never heard that before.
0: Golly.
1: Well, yeah, I mean, finding someone you can tolerate, that's actually a good step.
0: Yeah, that's true. Yeah,
1: someone you like being around, actually.
0: Mm-hmm. Yep.
1: Spend $40,000 on your wedding.
0: I've never
1: gotten that advice. I didn't even really have a wedding.
0: Nope. Not $40,000. No thanks.
1: Don't worry about whether you can afford kids. There's never a perfect time.
0: You know, that is true.
1: Yeah. I don't disagree with that at all.
0: People always say that. And like I say, I've heard people say you wait around long enough and, you know, you're out of the business. Yeah.
1: Yeah. Suddenly your options dwindle.
0: Yeah. And it's cool having kids when you're younger, I think.
1: Oh, sure.
0: You need the energy anyway. Yeah. So.
1: Oh, you got your big trifecta coming up?
0: Oh, yeah. I got some great stuff today, man. All right.

0: Peekaboo. Peekaboo. Smile.
1: Smile, buddy.
0: Come on, smile. Oh, honey, he's still not smiling.
1: Maybe he's not a smiler.
0: Yeah, maybe he's just not a happy baby.
1: Maybe he's just being a boy. You know how boys are.
0: Or maybe he's teething. Oh, poor baby. I think his gums hurt.
1: Maybe he's just tired.
0: Or maybe his tummy hurts. He didn't eat that much.
1: Maybe he's not ticklish.
0: You think maybe he's scared of the dog?
1: Maybe he'll outgrow it. Maybe it's a phase. Maybe he just doesn't like smiling.
0: Maybe he has autism, and we can definitely do something to help.
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0: All right, here we go. This is the Markley, Dan Camp, and Robbins Show. I'm Scott Robbins. Right over there, you see that guy right there? That is David Van Camp. The empty chair belongs to Jamie Markley. He'll be back here on Wednesday on assignment right now.
1: Well, it's I can't believe I'm saying these words together. It's kind of interesting in the WNBA right now.
0: It actually is, yes.
1: Because you have one of the star players, Sophie Cunningham, coming out last week and saying, no, I think that we need to protect girls' spaces, which is something that 80%, 90% of the population agrees with.
0: It's controversial.
1: And apparently, yes, it's controversial.
0: It's amazing that that's controversial, but it is.
1: Yeah. So yes. You've got, like, that one coach who had, like, trans kids belong on her shirt during a game. Like, what? Okay.
0: Well, there should be a league-wide ban that coaches can't put political slogans on their shirts and wear them during the game.
1: Oh, I'm fine with it. I like to know exactly where everybody stands.
0: I guess, but it's detrimental to the league. If I'm the commissioner, no, we don't do that. But anyway, I'm not.
1: I think they like it because people are talking about it. I don't know if the ratings are any better, but, you know, people are
0: They had a big game on Saturday, and it was the Indiana Fever game, and I don't know who they were playing. I forget now. But it was on, and my wife was like, well, she was watching the game. I was watching the game.
1: Yeah.
0: Upstairs, downstairs, TVs were on. I don't know. we're not a Nielsen family, but, you know, if we were, well, it would have been a big bump for him. Yeah.
1: Well, Natalie Nakasi, who's the coach of the, Golden State Valkyries.
0: The Valkyries.
1: Says that, we should let trans players in the WNBA. And here's part of what she had to say about this.
2: I know you don't have the fever again in the regular season, but coming out of the break, one of the big news stories has been Sophie Cunningham and the protests for her and protests against her. And, you know, they had a national televised game today and Cheryl, you know, wore a shirt. And it's just a conversation. I'm wondering just what do you think about it? Do you think that's good for the league? Does it detract from the basketball? Is it just noise? I'm just wondering what your opinion is.
3: I think, thank you for that question. I think just in terms of how I'm seeing it is, if I could answer with, like, for me, sports is about belonging. It's about inclusivity. It's about allowing everyone to be their authentic self. You know, I'm big on that just because I have been criticized for my height, for my ethnicity. I've been in those, you shouldn't belong here, many times. And for me, I don't want that space, especially Golden State, to ever feel like that. So I'm all about women, little girls deserving to play, and that includes trans women. So I'm all about inclusivity.
1: This is a weird...
0: My height and my authenticity.

0: Your ethnicity, yeah.
1: What is she talking about?
0: I don't know. It's not like... The thing is with sports is, can you play or not?
1: Well, that's it. And, it's always been it, yeah.
0: And where the trans thing comes into play is, well, you have separate, you know, sex-specific sports for a reason.
1: Mm-hmm.
0: Because if it was, like, at a certain age, if it was just an all co-ed league, it would be exclusive to the girls.
1: Well, I mean, we talked about it earlier.
0: I should say.
1: But some guy, I mean, at some point in time, is going to want to make $150,000, $180,000, $200,000 a year. I mean, that's not a lot compared to the NBA, but it's better than, you know, schlepping it, you know, a regular normal job.
0: Yeah.
1: I mean, I can play basketball. I can play basketball, mm-hmm. emphasis on play, and I get paid a decent amount of money. Why wouldn't I do it?
0: Well, and right now the WNBA is actually they can make bold statements like this because of the NCAA. Because you have to have a certain amount of playing time in college in order to get into the WNBA. And, right now there just aren't a whole lot of trans dudes. And then you have the Trump administration who's coming in and saying, no, you're going to lose out on funding if you have a D1 school that's allowing dudes to play against the mm-hmm. women. So they can actually say this stuff with basically no threat of consequences, which is, I mean, makes it very cynical when you have people say, well, yeah, I was discriminated against because of my Asian heritage or something. Well, that's not the same thing as whether or not you're a dude.
1: Jeez.
0: It's.
1: And again, Sophie Cunningham, when she said it, was like, hey, you know what? We love everybody.
0: Yeah.
1: Kind of thing. However, if you're going to ask me this question point blank, no, I don't think it's right.
0: Right.
1: That a man should dominate in a girl's space. I don't think that's a proper thing to do. No.
0: But,
1: that's it.
0: But,
1: not really controversial.
0: Yeah. The
1: can't say, I hate trans people. You know, nothing, anything like that at all. Yeah. No.
0: The talking point is so funny to me, too, where it says, well, sports is all about belonging and inclusivity. No, it's not.
1: No.
0: It's about getting the best players possible. And, yeah, that means that some kids are not going to make the team.
1: Some kids got cut from my little league teams.
0: Yes.
1: You know, some kids got cut, certainly in my pony league, my high school. Yeah, they all got cut. Yeah. Not everybody made the team. You're right.
0: It's just the way of the world. You only have so many seats on the bench, you know?
1: You know, same thing goes for the High School Musical. Same thing goes for anything.
0: Right.
1: You're competing for roles, right?
0: Yes, yeah. Exactly.
1: Jeez.
0: Yeah. All right. Are you ready for a big trifecta?
1: Yeah, let's go.
0: Here we go. Let's roll it out. It always starts like this.
2: Are you ready?
3: One, two, look at my shoe off.
2: It's the three most important news stories of the day.
4: I hit the trifecta.
2: Well, at least according to Scott Robbins. It's the trifecta on the Markley, Van Camp, and Robbins Show.
0: Here is the trifecta, top three stories of the day. According to Scott Robbins, and usually Casey Kasem is along for the ride, but he vacations with Markley. It's part of his deal.
1: I think he's caddying. I think that's it.
0: Is he caddying for him? I thought last week that he was caddying.
1: Well, I think they're playing a lot of golf still, so I don't know. Maybe. I don't know. Who knows?
0: All right. But we still count them down 3-1. Number three, the CDC mapped out like where internment camps could go.
1: Dude, this is so weird. I mean, even everything. I mean, starting July 26, 2020. Now, this is when the George Floyd's riots were finally starting to settle down. The CDC issued a plan for establishing nationwide quarantine camps. Listen, this is real. People were to be isolated, given only food and some cleaning supplies. They would be banned from participating in any religious service at all. The plan included contingencies for preventing suicide. So if they got, you know, suicidal, they had people there to prevent that from happening.
0: Okay.
1: There were no provisions made for any legal appeals or even the right to legal counsel. The plan's authors were unnamed, but included 26 footnotes. It was completely official. The document was only removed on or about March 26, 2023, during the entire intervening time.
0: Hmm.
1: The plan survived on the CDC's public site with little to no public notice or controversy.
0: Wow.
1: It was called the Interim Operational Considerations for Implementing the Shielding Approach to Prevent COVID-19 Infectious Disease in Humanitarian Settings. Isn't that crazy?
0: Well, they wanted.
1: And this was going on, man. I mean, we heard about. I remember thinking to myself, and I think we actually threw the idea out there. They're going to do internment camps on this, and it wouldn't have surprised me at all.
0: They did it in Australia.
1: Yes, they did.
0: Yeah.
1: Yes, they did.
0: It's like, yeah, you got to go. You got. I mean, again, it wasn't. For the most part, like a hard labor camp or anything like that.
1: No, nothing like that.
0: But there was one guy who did escape, and it was like a statewide manhunt for this guy.
1: Yeah, yeah,
0: because like he had a fever and a cough. Killer.
1: Yes. Golly,
0: it is, man. The world broke.
1: It did break, and this is so wacky, and so dangerous and spooky.
0: Yeah, it is.
1: This was actually a plan they were going to put in place. It never happened,
0: at least
1: fortunately.
0: They thought about it because they know that.
1: Yeah, they put it in. Yeah.
0: That is something that probably could not really happen.
1: Probably not. But the idea that it was thought of and put down on paper and was signed off by a bunch of people.
0: Right.
1: Yeah, oh, 26 gosh. Footnotes. Okay, all right. That's wacky.
0: It's the trifecta top three stories of the day, according to Scott Robbins. Down to number two, a Montana boy did an extremely Montana boy thing.
1: Didn't he, though? A quick-thinking Montana teen used his rodeo lasso, and he claims his faith in God to miraculously corral a drowning victim in the Yellowstone River. Jory Thomas, 14 years old, was camping with his family near Gray Cliff when he heard someone crying for help. Uh-oh, what is that? He heard it. He said, we heard him yelling, help, help, help, help. So there's two or three people floating down the river. One of them is hanging on to the cooler they had, and he wasn't saying anything. He said, I had my lariat nearby. I swung into action. Quickly discovered that a floating raft and a paddleboard had struck a bridge pillar, and those four people were catapulted into the water.
0: Wow.
1: Holy smokes, man. So he said everyone made it to shore, except for one guy who was drifting downstream while clinging to a cooler. So the current was pretty fast, so it was moving pretty quick. So the only thing I could focus on was helping get out of the water because I didn't want to see anyone go in front of me. So he leapt into action. He went through the waist-deep side channel, sprinted along the river, got to the bank to reach the guys he drifted away, then grabbed a 12-foot lariat and successfully swung it around. The drowning guy pulled him to safety.
0: Dang.
1: Dang.
0: Good job, kid.
1: He was invited back to John Dutton's ranch after that.
0: Wow. That's awesome.
1: That's a cool story. Yeah, no kidding, man.
0: I like how apparently dad was just like, not my problem.
1: Yeah, he sent the kid out there. Go. You're the kid.
0: Go get him.
1: Yeah.
0: Whatever.
1: That's very cowboy, though, isn't it? Man.
0: All right. It's the trifecta top three stories of the day, according to Scott Robbins. Down to number one, an entire theater had to be evacuated during a Spider-Man screening.
1: Yeah, this was in Colombia. Evacuated after one of the audience members suffered a fart attack, it's being described. The gas leak occurred on August the 2nd. Spider-Man Brand New Day was playing at the cinema complex there. He said everything was going swimmingly until about halfway through the film, when some guy decided to just let him rip over and over and over again. The theater goers started to get sick to their stomachs because of the noxious odor. Oh, yeah. Small theater, by the way.
0: Yeah.
1: But they all had to run out to the hallway. They were coughing and choking. They didn't know what it was exactly, and it was one guy. The screening was unofficially canceled, but when they cleaned the place out or they opened the doors or whatever, apparently the scent finally drifted out, and they were able to go back in and enjoy the rest of the movie. That's the good news.
0: Golly.
1: There's no tell. I don't know what this guy was eating beforehand.
0: Yeah, I know.
1: They said it was like a nonstop. Just like carpet bombing over and over again.
0: Can't you just like extricate yourself from that situation? I wouldn't want to be sitting in a theater if I was.
1: You know, unless it would have been worse getting up. I don't know.
0: He would have gone airborne.
1: Maybe. Maybe.
0: Oh, man.
1: Holy cow. Yeah, That's nasty when that happens in an airplane or a crowded theater, any of those.
0: It's not good. It's not good.
1: No, it's not.
0: All right. That's the trifecta top three stories of the day, according to Scott Robbins. But if it is you, you just look around behind you. Well, of course. Yeah, you never you never say you're the one who dealt the play. All right. Police are dressing up as Sasquatch to catch distracted drivers. A news update and Nimrod's in the news on the way. We'll be right back.
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0: This is the Markley, Van Camp, and Robbins Show. I'm Scott Robbins. Right over there, David Van Camp. Jamie Markley on special assignment. He'll be back with us coming up on Wednesday, I guess. A couple days, yeah.
1: Well, you know, everybody's been talking about those weight loss injections. You can't watch anything on television without seeing a commercial for them, right? And, you know, the results do look dramatic. They work by lowering blood sugar, crushing your appetite. 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
1: President Trump standing by his statement that there are some sort of negotiations going on with Iran right now. This is from the Oval Office just a little bit ago.
2: It's an amazing thing. We have a little problem with Iran because we have many talks and we'll say we have or we don't have. You know, we're straight about it. But they deny it. But they're not denying it now. They just put out a statement, not denying it. But for some reason, they, when they're talking, they don't like saying that they're talking. So I say, wait, we're in talks. Big deal. We're in talks. And they'll sometimes deny it, even though they spend hours and hours together talking. No, the talks are going along. We're going to hit them very hard yesterday. Very, very hard. Harder than any attack. I think I can say, General, from a point of knowledge, any attack since World War II, that's pretty big, and we were set to go, and they called. And in addition, Saudi Arabia called, and UAE called, Qatar called, got calls from numerous people. Not, I don't want to use the word begging, but some were, in particular, Iran did not want to be hit. And they said, we want to talk. We want to talk about the strait, but more importantly, from my standpoint, we want to talk about the denuclearization of
0: Well,
1: it's whiplash, you know?
0: It certainly is.
1: Groundhog Day yet again.
0: I believe him when he says they don't want to say that ever.
1: Oh, no.
0: That they're talking. I believe that. I mean, I'm not discouraged by that at all. I mean, because they're never going to admit to it. And they're never going to admit they lost anything.
1: No.
0: I mean, they're going to claim victory, and that's the way it works.
1: And it makes negotiating pointless, doesn't it? All right, more on
0: that
1: tomorrow.
0: You're right. No.
1: This is Nimrod's in the News Time.
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4: I love the poorly educated.
1: Police in New Jersey have a sting operation going on where they dress up like foliage to try to catch distracted drivers so they spot somebody on a cell phone or whatever, then radio ahead.
0: Cool.
1: The problem is that they're standing up, so it just looks like a bunch of Sasquatches. But they've caught a lot of people, so you tell me who the Nimrod is in there.
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15: All righty, here we go. This is the Markley, Van Camp, and Robbins Show. I'm Scott Robbins. That's David Van Camp over there. Jamie Markley. On special assignment.
1: Yes, indeed he is.
15: Apparently there are some people that are upset with us when we say special assignment. Where is he really?
1: Well,
15: I don't know. We don't know. He doesn't tell us.
1: I don't know what you want from me.
15: He's gone.
1: Yeah.
15: I mean, they always say special assignment. It's like, hey, man, what do you want us to say? Tell you exactly where he is and give the phone number out so you can call him and talk to him?
1: No. Yeah, get the GPS tracker.
15: Right. Yeah, we don't do that. Anyway, we're going to start things off today with... One of my favorite clips from the weekend was Dana Bash, who got into a match with RFK Jr.
1: Yeah.
15: This is about COVID. This is about Anthony Fauci. This is about all the stuff that's come out.
1: Yeah.
15: And anyway, I thought it was very interesting because Dana is not backing down from her love of Fauci.
1: Oh, no. Well, Fauci wrote in his diary how, you know, he was friends with Dana Bash. Dana Bash would text him to complain about Republicans. I mean, they were tight.
15: Yes,
1: so
15: they were.
1: RFK let her have it. And I think this may be the first clip of RFK Jr. that you're not going to struggle through, Scott.
15: I think so, too.
1: Because it is satisfying, isn't it? Here we go.
15: Yes, it is.
16: But
17: yeah,
16: you were saying...
17: part of the problem.
16: No, I wasn't part of the problem.
17: There was absolute press malpractice. You weren't allowing your
16: Mr. Secretary, your job...
17: is a fierce skepticism toward authority. And
16: yes,
17: you weren't doing that. You were beating
16: my
17: up
16: job
17: people
16: is also
17: who were dissenting.
16: No. Okay, are you want to sit here and attack me, or do you want to have conversations
17: about
16: public health?
17: You're sitting here and attacking me.
16: I'm not attacking you. I'm asking questions about how to
17: prevent
16: the next pandemic.
17: Then let me ask the question, and I'll tell you.
16: That's what I'm trying to do. But I also don't want to use this interview to allow you to say things that aren't entirely true.
1: Of course, you know, CNN would definitely not want to ever repeat information that wasn't true.
15: This is like the third or fourth time they've done this little trick about how they're above the board. Yeah.
1: Okay. Oh, sure. Of course they
15: are. Like 60 minutes and all the rest. Okay, never mind.
1: Yeah, they are. And they went on.
16: Okay, do you want to talk about assertions that you can't support? I'll get there in a second. Let me just say, for the record, that I am not saying that the entire way that the COVID reaction was accurate. It was a scary time, and people made mistakes. Absolutely.
17: You were scaring people.
16: Why are you saying that?
1: Because it's true.
15: That's what you were doing.
1: Yes.
15: What do you mean? Why do you say that?
1: Yeah, why do you say we were scaring people? You were. That was it. And we've got a montage coming up in a couple of minutes when this clip is over. But, like, they had the death clock out there.
15: She acts shocked. Yes, it was a running clock. We used to talk about it all the time.
1: Yeah.
15: It was like the Dow Jones, only it was the death clock.
1: Yeah.
15: And that was constantly running and updating.
1: And again, I'll just repeat, the frustrating part to me, or the most frustrating part to me, is when they say, like, hey, everybody made mistakes. Well, that would be true, except they were sitting high atop moral science mountain and not letting anybody else say anything counter to what Fauci or anybody at the CDC

0: was saying, especially when it came to, like, shutting down schools and things like that. They went back and forth a little bit longer.
1: That was the job of CNN.
2: Okay.
1: Was to
2: okay,
1: put the chyrons up.
2: Okay, stop.
1: How many people are
2: we
1: dying?
2: Were trying to be, we were to listening to the leaders in this country, including the president, who had a daily press conference explaining what was going on and trying to listen.
1: Were you listening?
2: I want to talk to the measles.
1: Actually, were you reading the
2: measles
1: yourself?
0: Golly.
3: Well, I'll tell you this. He didn't let her off the hook.
0: No, he didn't.
3: I mean, that's tough to listen to because you got two people yapping and screaming at the same time, which is no fun.
0: Mm-hmm.
3: But Dana Bash knows she's cornered, and she knows what he's saying is true, and her job is to protect CNN and the brand.
0: Yeah.
3: And also herself, her own integrity, which,
0: of course,
3: she has none of.
0: Integrity.
3: But
0: yeah.
3: All that being said, when he talked about the porn, the fear porn, that was absolutely true.
0: Yes.
3: Because there were I know you have great examples of this right now, and that's the thing that irritates me the most. I've seen some of the defenders on social media of Fauci,
0: mm-hmm.
3: and they're out there. You know, how dare you? I'm Dr. Fauci's integrity.
0: Yeah.
3: You know, I'm like, the guy lied. What is it about this you don't understand? But anyway, getting back to what we're talking about here.
0: Well, yeah, and I think it's important to have people get in Dana Bash's face. I know she was almost like the unlucky target right there.
3: Yeah.
0: Because I would have loved to have seen Jake Tapper take on RFK Jr. because I'm sure that they would have brought up the dinner parties that he had with Anthony Fauci.
3: I mean, RFK Jr. walked in there headhunting.
0: Oh, yeah, absolutely.
3: I mean, he was pissed when he walked in.
0: But it's important because the people who are still watching CNN probably don't know that side of it. They haven't really remembered it. And in fact, they're going out of their way to forget about it. But here's a montage of all the fear porn that was going on.
4: President Trump wrote on Twitter, "Don't be afraid."
0: Before I continue with that, I want to give a shout-out. It was Tom Elliott with Gravian that put this together.
3: Oh, okay.
0: Yeah, always want to credit him.
4: President Trump wrote on Twitter, "Don't be afraid of COVID. Don't let it dominate your life." Don't let it dominate your life?
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4: It's okay to be afraid of COVID, and it's okay that it's dominating your life.
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18: We're going to trust science. 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
19: Mm-hmm. Parents who say, "Well, I need to do my own research," makes you think of that cartoon I saw of the tombstone that said, "I did my own research."
0: Yeah, that was Francis Collins, the guy who brought out his acoustic guitar when Doge was making all these cuts.
3: Oh, that's right.
0: Yeah, that guy.
3: He's a folk singer. Yes.
0: Yeah, he is, now that he's retired from the National Institutes of Health. But yeah, I mean, that stuff is why I think a lot of us don't want to let this go, because this kind of thing can't happen again.
3: I agree. I agree, but it still confounds me that there's a certain segment of the population who will not allow you ever to second guess Fauci or his minions.
0: Yeah.
3: I'm sorry, but we can if we want. If we have a compelling reason to second guess somebody, isn't that very American? Isn't that what we? I mean, seriously.
0: I thought so. Yeah.
3: We can second guess him. We can doubt him. We can say all of these things.
0: Mm-hmm.
3: Damn.
0: Yeah.
3: I mean, it's almost like that's the way it was during this whole time. You couldn't push back at all. Anyway. All right. I'm done now. 2 minutes of socialist candidates dodging defund the police. This is fun.
0: Yeah. I've been following this
3: story all over the place, and this is really fun.
0: Yeah. Socialist Francesca Hong will probably be the Democrat nominee.
3: Oh, my God. She's a nut.
0: She is a nut. In Wisconsin is where she's running. And the thing is, with her, I don't know if you've seen this interview that she's done. I don't know when she did it. I just saw the clip that where she acknowledged that she is bipolar, overdosed on lithium, and also was engaged in self-harm. And look, I mean, mental illness is serious, and it's not something that should be disqualifying for, you know, multiple jobs. That being said, man, I see the way that she acts in public, and I'm like, are you actually, do you have this thing on the leash? And I'm not trying to be ableist over here. I'm just saying, like, man, it's a very odd situation. But anyway, she was all in on defunding the police, and now it's sort of moderated on that, or so she says. This was also on CNN. Here we go.
2: Did your opinion change then on defunding the police?
9: That I think that people can evolve, that I am going to be a sensible and practical government and governor that is going to make sure that public safety is a priority. And
2: so you evolved on
9: serious
2: that.
9: Safety. I think that what, you know, my values are where some of my beliefs are as well. But where my values are is in, you know, making sure that public safety is for everyone, that everyone has access to it. And I think that, you know, what I believed in the past, like, that can evolve, but I still know that I cannot defund police as governor. And what I want to do is making sure that we're fully funding and investing in the community programs that we know actually work. That data shows.
0: Yeah, go ahead. Go ahead, Scott.
3: Well, like a midnight basketball all over again. And by the way, since you're naming all these programs that work, how about let's start with one?
0: Yes.
3: Let's start with one that you can actually point to and go, yes, 10 years into this thing, a decade into it, this works.
0: Yeah.
3: You can't. Because throwing money into a problem is never the answer.
0: Well, and you know, what has been shown in, like, Oakland, for example, is they did do, you know, community outreach, things like that, which those things can work, but it also has to be backed up by the threat of law enforcement.
3: Of course it does. Yes.
0: Yeah.
3: And law enforcement trumps it, by the way. So.
0: Yeah. And look, man, I'm all in for looking at things that actually work, resident officer programs, things like that. That's fine, but you have to start first with triage, which involves getting bad guys off the streets, which involves actually holding people accountable when they break the law. So,
3: well, I think a public works project would be more prisons.
0: Well, I think so, too, yes.
3: That's just my opinion, but you put a lot of people to work, right?
0: We have a massive under-incarceration problem in this
3: country. I believe we do, too, yes.
0: Yeah, that's – anyway, so that – and she just goes on for another minute or so with that – nonsense.
3: It's just insanity. Now, is she gonna, she's gonna win, right?
0: She probably is gonna win the nomination. Yeah.
3: Oh, boy. Okay. Well, we'll see what happens in the general, I guess. Speaking of controversial issues, the Indiana Fever coach.
0: Yes.
3: This is the coach that the coaches Sophie Cunningham and Caitlin Clark.
0: Yes.
3: And she had some things to say, and when the question was directed at her because of all this trans stuff that's currently going on and the support of the WNBA for trans. Anyway, here we go.
0: Yeah. This is Indiana Fever coach Stephanie White. Again, being asked to take a stance on something that like 90% of Americans agree on, which is no, dude should not be playing women's sports, period.
16: Right. What is your stance on men or athletes who test as biological male participating in women's sports? What's your personal stance?
20: Yeah, I mean, I don't know that I would say that I'm educated enough from a scientific standpoint. I don't ever believe that exclusion is an answer. I just don't. I do think, you know, when we think about various levels of sport, various governing bodies of sport and things that go into that, like I said, I'm not educated enough at the different levels. I know growing up, I played with the boys all the time.
16: So
20: there
16: weren't
20: girl sports.
16: Would you welcome a biological male in WNBA?
20: I don't know when we talk about biological male and scientifically where we are, I think it's a totally different scenario. You know, as I said, I'm not educated enough in terms of transgender and transitioning to give you a smart answer. I would say, though, that I just don't feel like exclusion is an answer. And I think
0: exclusion is not an answer. Okay, then why do you have to make cuts for your roster?
3: Yeah.
0: I mean, sports is about exclusion. I hate to say it, but that, you know, not everybody's going to be in the starting five on a basketball team.
3: Nope.
0: That's just the reality of it.
3: Well, America needs garbage time players, too.
0: That's true. Yes.
3: You know, that
0: is,
3: yes.
0: That is where the Van Camps of the world shine.
3: That's right, brother. Yeah. Get 12th man on that bench. No, it's interesting because I'm glad somebody posed that question to her, and she kind of McGurkined it.
0: Oh, she totally.
3: Well, I don't really. Yeah. I'm not a scientist. And yeah. Maybe, you know, all this nonsense. And somebody's going to break the penis barrier. Somebody is, right? The glass ceiling will be broken. Yeah. Right. Yeah. Some guy is going to go, I can make a couple of hundred grand a year by playing basketball and dominating the WNBA. Yeah, why not?
0: It's the phallic ceiling, yes.
3: Yeah, the phallic ceiling will be broken. Yeah.
0: All right.
3: Be careful with glass, by the way.
0: All right.
3: It's dangerous at that point.
0: It's time for Mashup Monday, Scott. Today, I've been sitting on this for days. I really wanted to send this to you because I think you'll really like it. I know you're not a big fan of Rat, but you do like The Temptations.
3: I do.
0: So this is Rat, Lack of Communication, mixed up with The Temptations, Get Ready.
3: Okay.
0: All right. Here we go.
3: Let's rock.

0: There you go.
1: Yes, that works. It shouldn't work, but it does work.
0: Yeah, it totally does. Yeah.
1: Yes.
0: All right.
1: See, there should be a metal band that's doing that, like, live.
0: Oh, yeah, like rock versions
1: should,
0: of that.
1: They should have, like, do 20 songs, then put them all together. Yeah, and there you go. All right. Fun stuff, man. Okay, coming up, top five stories we are following this morning. We will get to that with Mr. Van Camp in just a minute. This is the Markley Van Camp and Robin Show.

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0: All right, here we go. This is the Barkley Van Camp and Robbins Show. I'm Scott Robbins. That's David Van Camp right over there. All right, David, you know what it's time for. It's for the top five things that we are following and the top five stories we are following very closely today, and yes. Away we go.
1: Number five, this is kind of cool. A new rival to Wall Street is now open. The Texas Stock Exchange in Dallas went fully live for the first time on Friday. Trading available for all of its listed tickers.
0: What does it mean exactly?
1: Well, there's a lot of interest in the financial world in moving out of New York City because, well, they've got a communist government now.
0: That's true.
1: And they're looking. I don't know how quickly that could happen, but this is actually a step in the direction that's been talked about for years, even before Zoran Mamdani. Just the tax, when they're talking about taxing unrealized gains, which is money you haven't actually made.
0: Right. I know. Yeah, it's crazy.
1: It's insane. Number four, 9.2 million people, including illegal aliens, do not meet the federal requirement to qualify for the Obamacare Medicaid expansion program. That's about half of those enrolled that are not qualified to take advantage of this.
0: Half.
1: Yeah. That's a problem. Yeah.
0: Oh my God.
1: Number three. Almost 65,000 people have been evacuated from their homes in Spokane County, Washington, as crews battle three major wildfires. It is just a heartbreaking scene.
0: It is. It's terrible.
1: Out of there. I mean, it's hell on earth.
0: For our friends in Spokane, we are in our prayers, that's for sure. Holy cow.
1: Absolutely. Two bystanders, number two, are being hailed as heroes for firing back during a deadly mass shooting at an In-N-Out Burger in Twin Falls, Idaho. The gunman took his own life after taking return fire from a citizen named Jordan Salinas and an off-duty law enforcement officer.
0: How about that guy, by the way?
1: Oh, that guy? Yeah, because he went like tactical bro in 2021.
0: Yes.
1: And, yeah, so he's posted videos about him training with his firearms with the FN57 suppressed as well. He had it in his shoulder rig and just pulls it out. Yep.
0: Unbelievable.
1: Yeah, it is. And then number one, President Trump saying the U.S. military remains locked and loaded as a new round of Iran negotiations get underway, although Iran is saying there are no talks. Trump is complaining about it on Truth Social. I'm like, okay, you know, I know that's a big story. I want something to happen, you know, like
0: you and me both.

0: You and me both.
1: It's Groundhog Day, man. It's just back and forth all the time.
0: Well, the Iranian government says there are no new talks. Which part of the Iranian government? Right. There's like 16 factions. All right.
1: And it's just back and forth all the time.
0: Well, the Iranian government says there are no new talks. Which part of the Iranian government? Right. There's like 16 factions. All right.

0: Maybe he's just not a happy baby.
1: Maybe he's just being a boy. You know how boys are.
0: Or maybe he's teething. Oh, poor baby. I think his gums hurt.
1: Maybe he's just tired.
0: Or maybe his tummy hurts. He didn't eat that much.
1: Maybe he's not ticklish.
0: You think maybe he's scared of the dog?
1: Maybe he'll outgrow it. Maybe it's a phase. Maybe he just doesn't like smiling.
0: Maybe he has autism, and we can definitely do something to help.
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0: is David DeBen Camp.
1: Yep.
0: All right. Well, Trump has made it clear that he's not looking to kill people.
1: Yeah, President Trump, he's holding off on more attacks against Iran, claiming there's some sort of negotiation going on and yada, yada, yada. Here we go again. And I think that is almost, it's like a virtue that turns into a hindrance with Trump, because I do believe him. I take him at his word when he says he doesn't want to cause a bunch of suffering.
0: But this is the thing. This is very consistent with the way he's always been.
1: Yeah.
0: He's not comfortable with that at all.
1: No, but then it's like, well, then don't start it.
0: Exactly. Then what are we doing, okay? Then what are we
1: right.
0: doing here?
1: So here is the president speaking aboard Air Force One.
2: Would I rather make a deal? I'm not looking to kill people. Because people die, a lot of people die, and we don't want that. So they asked us, Iran specifically, but the other three said we really... I asked Saudi Arabia, the king. I said, the crown prince. I said, what would you rather do? Would you rather have us do this or not? They said... We would much prefer a deal as opposed to an attack, because you don't know where these attacks lead. I mean, will they be flooded with people pouring into their country and disaster? A lot of bad things can happen.
1: Yeah, so but at the same time, you know, their borders are not our problem. You know, what is our problem is them playing, you know, this whole cat and mouse game in the Strait of Hormuz.
0: I agree with that.
1: That is an issue. And I understand that, yes, Gulf states would be a little bit worried about a massive refugee crisis. But then again, I mean, the Iranian people generally are, especially by Middle East standards, are very well educated. You know, you're not talking about, you know, basically a whole bunch of like this massive peasant class and criminal class that would be going out. I mean, there are the biggest thing would be, you know, they're the wrong branch of Islam for Saudi Arabia and the rest of the Middle East.
0: Mm-hmm. Yeah. So and again, I try to, again, what do we see when we drive into work every day? When we look up and look at gas prices, yeah. We see them exploding again to almost $4.50 a gallon where I'm at.
1: Dang.
0: And you know, so I'm sitting here and I'm thinking to myself, well, this is going to matter. Because everything and where the grocery store and everywhere else where prices go up, this is how you lose elections.
1: Yep.
0: But what I don't understand, and maybe you can help me here, but I see the price of crude has dropped again.
1: Yeah.
0: Crude oil has dropped, I mean, considerably over the last few days.
1: Yeah, I think part of that is because they're getting word about, you know, ships actually making it out.
0: So and not necessarily is there evidence of that happening as much as there's word that it could.
1: Yeah, well, that it is. Yeah, that global supply is starting to catch up to the drop-off that initially occurred. I don't know, man, but sometimes with these wild swings in the market, I can't help but think, man, someone's getting rich off of this, and it ain't me.
0: Yeah, no. Well, that makes two of us right there, buddy.
1: Yeah.
0: I'll tell you that right now. Holy smokes. Also, I want to get to this clip because Katie Wilson, all of a sudden, is in the White House spotlight, the mayor of Seattle.
1: Yeah.
0: And we know that things by the way, she knows that all of a sudden things are breaking bad all over the place.
1: Yeah. Well, she did a stunning press conference, and I was watching it in reaction to, you know, the chief of police being, quote unquote, you know, told to resign. He was fired. And so a lot of people are upset. They're saying, hey, this isn't fair. You're making him the fall guy for your own incompetence, especially right. after the shooting at the Seattle Center. And, you know, the 5-hour delay between communicating with the public that there was another suspect on the loose and the shooting itself. And so, yeah, that's a big problem. And she just does look deer in the headlights. And so it's like, what, a 30-minute press conference, something like 25, 26 minutes. And, yeah, the press was out for blood in this case. I think everybody can see through this lady, this socialist who's never had to work a real job in her life. Never really had to I mean, she's had odd jobs here and there, but she's never had to provide for herself.
0: Can you imagine that, like Mondami? I mean, can you imagine? I mean, you never really have built anything or done anything outside of the public sector.
1: Yes.
0: Anyway, and it's just amazing to me that these people get elected. But anyway, here's Katie.
1: Here's the mayor, Katie Wilson, as she was getting grilled on Friday.
3: Mayor, you still haven't told the people of Seattle why. Was it him being...
1: Yeah, why is the police chief gone?
3: People of Seattle, why? Was it him being out of the city too often? Was it taking too long to release information that night? Or was it the kerfuffle with the reporter? Or was it all four?
4: I will say that in the conversations that I had with Chief Barnes over the last few days that resulted in our mutual agreement

0: to his resignation. There were multiple factors, some of which were related to the events of Sunday, but that certainly was not the only thing.
1: Mayor Wilson, I wanted to ask about your relationship with the City Council, because many of them were very critical of this decision and very critical of your leadership in this moment. I want to give you a chance to respond to that and explain how you're going to improve relationships with City Council, especially as you need them to move forward with on policies for the city.
0: Absolutely. Thank you for that question. Yeah, I understand that many of my colleagues on the City Council disagree with the decision to move forward with a leadership change at SPD at this time. And I respect their differences of opinion. I guess what I'll say is that as the mayor, as the executive of the city, I do have a different window into our police department than they do. And I'm confident that as we move forward with our search for a permanent chief, we will be able to come together, because I really think that we want the same thing for our city, and I think we're looking for a lot of the same qualities in a leader for this department.
1: And could you also respond to their criticism of your leadership in this moment?
0: I am making what I firmly believe is the right decision at the right
2: time. Yeah.
3: You know, the McGurkin is so fluid out of their mouth.
2: Yeah,
3: they just talk for 2.5 minutes and say absolutely nothing. It's just a bunch of words strung together.
2: Right. City Council just doesn't know as much as I do.
3: Right.
2: Blah, blah,
3: they're their
2: blah.
3: Window. Yeah.
2: Yeah, right.
3: Yeah.
2: Well, then the interim police chief also has a home outside of the state.
3: I was just going to say, the bar is pretty low. How about if you live there?
2: Yeah.
3: That would be nice.
2: Let's start there.
3: Yeah.
2: You're going to be the chief of police. You're going to have to buy a house. Okay.
3: Yeah. You got to have permanent residency here, not an apartment somewhere, not some bachelor pad on the weekends. You can't
2: right.
3: do that.
2: We're not doing remote work stuff. Okay.
3: We're just not doing
2: that.
3: Some jobs you can do that at, but this one you can't. All right.
2: Right.
3: So, yeah. Gosh, just my 2 cents. All right. Even PBS, I find this interesting. Even PBS can't believe when a candidate claims socialism lifts more people up than capitalism.
2: Yeah, Melot Kiros.
3: This is a crazy claim.
2: Yeah, she's the socialist running for Congress in Colorado. She ousted a longtime representative in the Democrat primary a few weeks ago. She was interviewed by Margaret Hoover on PBS and claimed that, yes, socialism is actually what lifts people out of poverty. And when you've lost PBS.
3: PBS, yeah.
2: You know you're in trouble here.
3: Oh, boy.
4: I don't think there's anything more American than subscribing to an economic philosophy that, as the evidence shows, is the only one that's actually capable of delivering things like life, liberty, and the pursuit of happiness. I really can't think
5: socialism
4: of anything else.
5: Has proven to deliver on the values of the Declaration of Independence more than capitalism has.
4: Yeah. You know, when we talk about capitalism, you know, one of the things that folks talk about with capitalism as a theory is that it's responsible for, you know, delivering people out of poverty here in the U.S.
5: More people out of poverty around the world than
4: around
5: any other economic system.
2: Yeah.
4: Yes. Which isn't the entire story. At the same time that a lot of folks were getting delivered out of poverty, there were a lot of social safety programs that were also being created at the same time. A lot of fair labor laws that were being enacted. You know, rights that workers were taking back to make sure that they were not working in unsafe conditions, to make sure that they were earning fair wages. That is not capitalism, right? Unfettered capitalism is where the capitalists, the owners of the means of production, are the only ones that are calling the shots. And you are lucky to have the job, and you just have to deal with the conditions. Socialism is about delivering democracy in the workplace and making sure that workers have a say about the conditions that they're working in, about negotiating for the kind of wage that would be fair for the labor that they are contributing to whatever industry it is that they're working in.
2: Do you realize why a lot of the labor movement stuff actually worked?
3: Yeah.
2: Because they realized, uh-oh, we're going to fall behind our competitors if we don't do this.
3: Right, exactly.
2: Yeah, talk about workers' rights in socialist countries.
3: Yes.
2: Where the state essentially has a monopoly over every industry, and yet you will work your 14-hour shift for pennies a day, and if you don't like it, well, you can go starve to death or we'll shoot you.
3: Those are your choices.
2: That's the thing.
3: Death, it's just how you want to die.
2: Yeah, yeah, these people are just idiots, man.
3: God.
2: All right, it's behind.
3: That's incredible.
2: Yeah, we're running a little bit behind.
3: You know what?
2: Go ahead, Scott.
3: Now, what I was going to say was the problem with that is when you hear it and you know nothing about it, you might be persuaded
2: Yes.
3: That certainly sounds good, doesn't it?
2: Right.
6: Well, yeah, okay, yeah.
3: And if I don't know the difference, well, you know.
2: All right.
3: God. All right.
2: It's time for What's Your Story. You know what? In the interest of time, I'll just make that my story since we're running up against it. Scott, what is your story this time around?
3: Well, this one's kind of bizarre. I read this story today. I had to read it twice. Politico has just recently dropped a story about Elise Slotkin.
2: Yeah.
3: Democrat out of Michigan, right? It's mostly about how she's doing in Michigan and how she's dealing with the fight between Haley Stevens and Abdul El Sayed for the Democratic nomination for Senate to replace Senator Gary Peters, right? But there's also a bit suggesting she might be interested in a presidential run.
2: Yeah.
3: There was ask about her if she might lean on staff for a presidential campaign. She said, I think that idea would be like a playbook for how to run for president. If you think there is, and you're just following that playbook, you're going to lose because the electorate is changing faster than consultants can figure it out. Yeah. Now, that goes on. She talked about being on the trail as a candidate for Senate in 2018.
2: Yeah.
3: She said on the trail that she went on to say she made a name for herself when her Republican tracker, these are people who follow candidates around, right?
2: Yeah.
3: Who at that point had followed her for months, asked her on camera for her take on Medicare for All. Now, rather than answering, the former CIA analyst and member of the intelligence community under Bush and Obama, which is Elise Slotkin, replied with a question that spooked the operative. This guy's just following her around, right?
2: Yeah.
3: She said, how are Sloan and Leroy, question mark, betraying that she knew the names of the tracker's pets. Those were his dogs. She knew the name of them. He responded, how did you know the name of my dogs? She shut the door to her vehicle with a smile on her face. Now, it remains a mystery as to how she divined the names of those dogs since they weren't on social media anywhere.
2: Well,
3: holy smokes, man.
2: Yeah,
3: I know the names of your dogs. Don't mess with me, in other words.
2: Well, you know.
3: Holy smokes, that's like mafia crap right there. I mean, I know the names of your dogs.
2: Yeah.
3: I mean, gosh, dang.
2: I know where you live.
3: Yeah, I know where your parents live.
2: Yes.
3: I know
2: your social security number.
3: God.
2: And at the drop of a hat, I can have some unfortunate images downloaded onto your computer.
3: I mean, isn't that insanity? I mean, I found that story to be completely goon-like, you know, on some level. But
2: That said, man, I can't. I hate the game, not the player.
3: Yeah,
2: I think she's a nut, but
3: I think she's a complete nut too. But
2: kind of impressed by that, honestly.
3: But I want you to say. I want everybody to know for the record, it was David Van Camp who said that. I didn't.
2: Right. She's going to come in and just start naming all my. You know, sorry to hear that Dexter died. Oh, that's terrible.
3: That must have been an awful mishap. Yeah,
2: man, it must have been awful.
3: Yeah. Oh man.
2: All right, we got a news update on the way. Also, Nimrod's in the news. Who defrauds Little Debbie's? Somebody did. And they're in trouble for it. We'll get to that next.

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0: All right, man, here we go. This is the Markley, Van Camp, and Robbins Show. Hi there, I'm Scott Robbins. Right over there, David Van Camp.
1: Yep. Well, I don't know about you, but sometimes summer can be a really, really tough time, especially if you're trying to get some quality sleep and your mattress is trapping in all that heat on a hot summer night. Oh, man, until you wake up, you're sweaty, you're exhausted. You spend half the night kicking off the covers, flipping the pillows over, trying to find a cool spot that doesn't exist. 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
0: Yeah, man, that's why we have Ghost Beds on this show. 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
1: All right. Here's a quick here's a quick news update. That Francesca Hong apparently hates everything. Like 4th of July tweeting out, "I do not enjoy fireworks. I miss working in a restaurant every day except on Valentine's Day."
0: Well, she hates fireworks.
1: Yeah, and Valentine's Day. The worst of humanity comes out from folks celebrating on another day. Capitalism tells you how to show love.
0: God. Maybe you should give her some of the tranquilizers they give dogs.
1: No kidding. You know what's interesting is that one of her campaign videos, I think it was her actual launch for governor, she's running for governor of Wisconsin, talking about how she was running a restaurant. By the time they filmed that, she had already run her noodle shop into the ground. It was already closed. It had been closed for about a year. Oh, and also her parents had to bail her out because, well, card company was suing her for the $30,000 that she owed them.
0: Incredible. Incredible.
1: It is.
0: It is incredible.
1: And there's
0: these
1: a good
0: people
1: chance
0: are winning
1: that she's going to be the next governor of a major state.
0: Oh, my God.
1: Oh, my goodness.
0: Not,
1: all right.
0: Right?
1: It is time for Nimrod's in the News.
2: When the going gets tough.
3: Damn it, this is too hard.
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3: I love the poorly educated.
1: All right, we go to West Virginia for this round of Nimrod's in the News. Guy from West Virginia was arrested after stealing $17,000 worth of Little Debbie snacks.
0: What?
1: Yeah. So here is Detective Brady Stallings talking about this little caper.
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0: Morning. The beat goes on.

0: Monday. This is the Markley, Van Camp, and Robbins Show. I'm Scott Robbins. Right over there is David Van Camp. Jamie Markley on special assignment. You know, David, we talked earlier in the show today about all of the Fauci news.
1: Yeah.
0: And you wonder to yourself, this does need to be aired out more.
1: Yes.
0: You wonder, is it enough? What's the right amount? What are we talking about here? But you know what? I can't help but get over this weekend. When I was, you know, perusing social media, I did notice there were several people that were coming in defense of Fauci.
1: Yeah.
0: And it's incredible to me that this is still happening, considering everything we've been through the last couple of 3 days anyway.
1: Yeah.
0: And everybody now who's coming out and admitting, hey, you know what, there was a lab leak.
1: Yeah. Well, dude,
0: yeah.
1: Yeah, you've got the former Biden White House COVID-19 response coordinator, Dr. Ashish Jha. He was on CNN yesterday. And it's funny because Dana Bash, who was friends with Anthony Fauci, maybe still is, seemed to be very bummed to report that Ashish Jha now believes that, yeah, COVID probably came out of that lab in Wuhan. Here's the question is funny because it's like dog-eared, downtrodden, like she's very disappointed that she has to report this. And here we go.
2: Mm-hmm. Well, you reshared a tweet that said, among other things, the available evidence overwhelmingly does not show that it, well, let me say it this way. You said that the available evidence points towards research-related incidents in Wuhan as the origin of the COVID-19 pandemic, and that we were funding research in an institution where we lacked full transparency into what research was being conducted. You agreed with that.
3: I did. This is going to surprise some people. You know, when I went into the White House, my view was this was almost surely a natural outbreak, maybe a lab leak. Based on information I learned and based on information I've seen, I have come to conclude that it is more likely to have been a lab leak. Here's the bottom line. No one in the United States knows for sure. The only people who know for sure are people, officials in China. And we still need transparency and accountability on that. So that is my best assessment. I'm not suggesting I know for sure, but I'm saying my best assessment is that it probably was a lab.
1: Welcome to the year 2020.
0: Well,
1: doctor.
0: Now, but well, you know, yeah.
1: Like, I don't have access to all the things he probably had access to. And I was like, yeah, I mean, once you started looking into it a little bit more, it's like, yeah, it probably did actually come out of that lab.
0: Not probably did. It did.
1: Right. Oh, that's where I am. I mean,
0: Well, that's where everybody should be right now.
1: I think, you know, it's one of those things where if you want to be as cautious as possible, you can say, well, we don't have the definitive proof that it came out of there. But, boy, it seems like they were really interesting in juicing up some coronaviruses in that lab. And that lab had had lab leaks in the past.
0: No doubt about it.
1: And boy, you know, the Chinese authorities really cleaned up the mess before they told anybody what was going on. Yeah, probably did come out of that lab. It's just common sense,
0: man. Incredible.
1: Yeah.
0: You know, and I mean, we would have loved to have asked Fauci that, but he's not going to answer that.
1: No, he's pleading the fifth.
0: Of course, every time, every single time. By the way, if I saw 100, I saw 1,000 of the Dave Chappelle bit.
1: Oh, yeah.
0: I plead the fifth. 5-0-5-5. Yeah, good stuff. All right, COVID fear porn part two. This I enjoy these montages we put together.
1: Yes.
0: And again, we were just reflecting on the whole COVID nonsense mm-hmm. and what we all went through while it was going on.
1: Yeah. Well, and I think this is important to revisit because, yeah, it's the powers that be put America and by extension the entire world through absolute hell with all of this. This was put together by Gravian Media and Tom Elliott in particular. Here we go.
4: Republicans have given their voters license to believe whatever they want to believe.
5: Heard somebody saying, listen to the scientists, do that.
6: Let's listen to the scientists.
7: That phrase, do your own research, it's popping up a lot in conversations about coronavirus and about COVID vaccines. Doing your own research, it seems so innocent, but it can have serious consequences. Renee, what are the roots of this phrase? I feel like I used to hear it around QAnon craziness.
8: If some jerk exposed my mother to COVID because they didn't want to wear a mask, I would want to kill them.
6: We can watch the experts, but we shouldn't be listening to.
1: That gave you a little double.
0: Wow,
1: take,
0: yeah, it did. I forgot all about that.
1: That was Don Lemon.
0: Yeah, Don Lemon saying he's going to kill somebody if they expose his mother to COVID.
1: Yes.
0: Jeez.
6: But we shouldn't be listening to Trump, a non-medical professional.
9: Well, the answer is listen to Bill Gates. Bill's right about a lot of things.
0: All right.
9: Set the steep learning curve in global health.
10: And we're really seeing just how important it is to follow science.
11: Yes. Yes, exactly. And we need to listen to scientists.
12: The idea that people are questioning the science behind the vaccine.
13: The science checks out. Even if you don't believe in the science, you think you're tough enough and you're healthy enough and you're young enough. The scientists were right all along. Eventually, the science catches up with you.
1: Well, except when it's inconvenient, then you don't want to talk to anybody about it.
0: And Dana Bash wants to push back on RFK Jr. for saying, well, it's your fault. You guys in the media were the ones that stirred it up.
1: Oh, yeah.
0: And there's proof of it everywhere.
1: Yes.
0: God, that makes
1: me think
0: mad.
1: What it was, on the part of the media, I don't think it was a concerted, conspiracy on their part for the most part. I think they were genuinely scared out of their minds. And then, became a status symbol to say, oh, well, I'm wearing my mask everywhere I go. And I'm getting tested every single day. And I've got 57 boosters.
0: Well, it became a virtue signaling thing, yes.
1: Yeah.
0: I mean, and it is interesting because you could tell, you did know when you went into a grocery store based on what you were seeing, which way people voted.
1: Eventually,
0: not early on, but eventually, yes.
1: Yeah.
0: Because they were still yelling at you if you didn't have a mask on in the store.
1: Oh, yeah.
0: Where's your mask? Yeah. Or looking at you and avoiding you like you had the bubonic plague or something. Yeah. I mean, it was crazy.
1: Yeah.
0: And again, when does this investigation with Fauci, I mean, I know it's probably not going to go anywhere. I understand that. But are we done with him now?
1: Well, there's going to be a contempt vote this week. Rand Paul has said that. And then we'll see where it goes from there. But
0: are there individual states that want to bring him up too on charges?
1: That would be an interesting.
0: Because there's like three states now, I think, that are involved in this, Florida being one of them.
1: Yeah, it would be interesting to see. For me, the people who would have any sort of standing in any sort of lawsuit or any criminal activity would be the people who were listening to Fauci the most. Yeah. And Ron DeSantis doesn't fall into that category.
0: No.
1: So, Bill de Blasio going to be part of this, Like, hey, there was a criminal conspiracy to shut down schools. Yeah.
0: All right. This I find kind of interesting, too. This next clip we're going to play, that you will need an ID to shop at Zoran's grocery stores in New York City.
1: Yeah, New York.
0: This is freaking hilarious.
1: It is. New York officials have put out a call for bids for 5 grocery stores that will be funded by the government and offer a 30% discount on essential items. So Mayor Zoran Mamdani was asked a pretty obvious question. How are you going to stop somebody from going in there, buying up a whole bunch of stuff at a massive discount, and then selling it on the street?
0: Well, yeah.
1: For like 10% less than the nearby grocery store. How exactly are you going to get around this issue?
14: How are you going to keep people from taking advantage of that, that deal, basically? And is there going to be a limit on the number of items that someone can take that are discounted at that level from that essential basket?
15: So our RFP makes very clear that this is a program for New Yorkers to be able to put food on the table, not a program for people to be able to make a quick buck through reselling. I'm going to pass it over to our EDC head, G Pack, to add some additional details.
16: Yes, if you look at our RFP for the operator, we are looking to make sure that we target New Yorkers, whether it be at sort of a library card-esque thing, and also we manage who's buying and that is focused on everyday New Yorkers. So we are mindful of that, and so we're going to make sure that we have all the things in place to make ensure that that does not happen.
1: You're going to have to show some form of identification in order to shop at the grocery store.
0: That's crazy, yes.
1: Not to vote,
0: no problem, but no, you can go vote, yeah. But you don't come into our grocery store without proper ID.
1: Right.
0: Okay,
1: well,
0: got it.
1: We wouldn't want people to take advantage of a public system.
0: I love the consistency in government on this one, huh? Isn't that something?
1: Yeah.
0: Holy smokes. All right, I continue to follow that story along. This is another piece of audio that I heard over the weekend, and I actually saw him do this on his show. This was Bill Maher. And again, sometimes you listen to Maher and you go, God, I hate what he just said because I totally disagree with him.
1: Yeah.
0: Other times he's like at least pragmatic, if nothing else.
1: Sure.
0: And this is one of those times.
1: I think he's genuinely freaked out about the socialist rise within the Democrat Party, which is who he votes with.
0: But he wants you to understand the ramifications involved in all
1: this. Oh, yeah. And this was a pretty epic rant, actually.
17: Not a week goes by where I don't read about some newly chosen, exciting new face in the Democratic Party. And then when that face opens its mouth, the Communist Manifesto or some other crazy comes out. Again, let's just read the quotes. The DSA platform says you work as much as you are able and no more than needed. If that was any closer to Karl Marx's dictum from each according to his abilities to each according to his needs, they'd be sued for plagiarism. New York Mayor Mondani once tweeted Karl Marx's words exactly. They're not trying to hide it. Their most popular influencer, Hassan Piker, thinks communism is so groovy. He laments the fall of the two of the most murderous regimes in history, the Soviet Union and Chairman Mao's China. Mandami's aide, his top aide, Sia Weaver, said, if you don't believe in the government's sacred right to seize property, it's over. And impoverish the white middle class.
0: Gosh.
17: What? That's a goal? You know you're supposed to scare people into voting for you, right? One of the new soon-to-be Democratic congresspeople, Darlizia Chevalier, supports seizing all properties from landlords and said, seize the means of production. Mandami has said the end goal is seizing the means of production. I think they want to seize the means of production.
1: Yeah.
17: Now, maybe you missed that in school or missed school altogether, but that's communism. Now the coalition within the DSA called the Marxist Unity Group is in ascendance, and I must take them at their word when their words include, our commitment is to the long-term struggle for a fully liberated, classless society, in a word, communism. What do they have to do? Tweet out, elect more communists? Oh, yeah, Sia Weaver did that. Yes. Good, I'm glad you're shocked. People got to realize this is going on.
1: Yeah. I know his audience is not, you know, the people who are voting for these communists, but
0: no.
1: I do hope, you know, I'm glad he's out there fighting the good fight, though, at least.
0: Well, I think you can sometimes vote for these people who are communists without knowing they're communists.
1: Yes.
0: I mean, that's the frightening part about it.
1: Because they try to dress it up like, oh, well, we just want health care.
0: Yeah, we want health care for everyone, and we want our kids to be taken care of. And we want, but you know, and the rent's too damn high.
1: Yeah.
0: And, the whole messaging of it.
1: Yes.
0: I mean, it's communism. And thankfully, he can point that out and go, yeah, this is exactly what it is.
1: Yeah.
0: Because I think we've failed our students at this point in time. I mean, again, I go back to the Wayback Machine when I was a boy. But when I was a kid, no kidding, and even through school, I mean, the communists, that was a dirty word.
1: Yeah.
0: You didn't talk about communism. Communism hurt people. It killed people. It kept you from excelling. I mean, it's insanity that this has become this part of the Democrat Party.
1: Yeah.
0: Like I said, my father was a dyed-in-the-wool Democrat. He was a union guy. He was a Harry Truman Democrat. He was a Kennedy Democrat. You know, he was that guy. And Democrats were great because in his mind, and I guess it was probably true at the time, they were more of a blue-collar party.
1: Yeah.
0: They did look out for that person more. This is not your dad's Democrat Party anymore, man.
1: Nope.
0: It's just even close.
1: Nope.
0: Damn, and thanks, Bill Maher, for pointing that out.
1: Yeah.
0: Because we need somebody like him saying it.
1: All right. Well, real quick, the Women's Pro Baseball League started on Saturday.
0: Oh, God, I know what you're going to do here.
1: Yeah, the big story, though, is the national anthem as performed by 85-year-old Motown legend Martha Reeves, Heat Wave, Dancing in the Street.
0: Oh!
1: It's awful.
0: It's awful.
18: Oh, say, can you see by the dawn's early light what so proudly we hailed? Whose broad stripes and bright stars?
0: Holy cow!
1: It's not good.
18: The perilous fight.
1: It doesn't get better either.
18: Ramparts we watch were so gallantly streaming, and the rockets' red glare, the bombs bursting in air,
1: No more. I don't want to assault your ears anymore.
0: People were like this, biting their lips and the inside of their cheeks to keep from laughing.
1: Oh, yeah. There were people laughing in the stands.
0: This, by the way, was the first professional women's baseball game, correct?
1: Yes.
0: In Springfield, Illinois. Yeah.
1: I also find it weird that they're doing this instead of, like, promoting professional softball, because softball is a way more entertaining game.
0: Oh, I agree. I totally agree. I couldn't agree more. Yeah. I mean, I'll give this thing a chance. I haven't seen it. I haven't seen anybody play it yet. I don't know what the talent is like. But you're right. I do like the game of softball. Girl softball, I like a lot. I like to watch fast pitch softball. It's fun. Mm-hmm. All right, Martha and the Vandellas, screeching in the street. What key was that, by the way? She kept searching for one and couldn't find it.
1: That was in the key of cringe.
0: Ignored it. Yeah.
1: Top five things we're watching tonight, coming up.
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0: All righty, man. This is the Markley, Van Camp, and Robbins Show. I'm Scott Robbins. Right over there is David Van Camp. It is time now, ladies and gentlemen, for the top five stories we are following today.
1: Yes, indeed. Number five, a new rival to Wall Street is now opened up in Dallas, Texas. It's the Texas Stock Exchange. People are very excited about this as a lot of financial firms are interested in moving out of the People's Republic of New York.
0: Why would that be, David? Why?
1: Well, because, you know, they kind of like making money.
0: Do they? Oh, yeah, they should spread it around. It's their duty.
1: Right. Yeah. Number four, 9.2 million people, including illegal aliens, do not meet the federal requirement to qualify for the Obamacare Medicaid expansion program. That's nearly half of the people enrolled nationwide. California, it's over 60% are not eligible for it.
0: Crazy. That's crazy.
1: It is crazy, man.
0: That's insanity.
1: Number three, almost 65,000 people and counting have been evacuated from their homes in Spokane County, Washington, as crews battle major wildfires. Man, it's just heartbreaking scenes,
0: man,
1: every time.
0: Prayers to Spokane today. Wow.
1: Yeah. Number two bystanders are being hailed as heroes for firing back during a deadly mass shooting at an In-N-Out Burger in Twin Falls, Idaho. The gunman took his own life after taking return fire from a citizen named Jordan Salinas and an off-duty law enforcement officer as well.
0: He was in a good spot at the right time, man.
1: Oh, yeah. Both of them
0: good
1: were.
0: Good for him. Good guy with a gun. Yep.
1: Yeah. Number one, President Trump says the U.S. military remains locked and loaded as a new round of Iran negotiations get underway, although Iran is saying there are no talks underway. Those are the top five stories that we're watching today. 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

0: Peek-a-boo. Peek-a-boo. Smile.
1: Smile, buddy.
0: Come on, smile. Oh, honey, he's still not smiling.
1: Maybe he's not a smiler.
0: Yeah, maybe he's just not a happy baby.
1: Maybe he's just being a boy. You know how boys are.
0: Or maybe he's teething. Oh, poor baby. I think his gums hurt.
1: Maybe he's just tired.
0: Or maybe his tummy hurts. He didn't eat that much.
1: Maybe he's not ticklish.
0: You think maybe he's scared of the dog?
1: Maybe he'll outgrow it. Maybe it's a phase. Maybe he just doesn't like smiling.
0: Maybe he has autism, and we can definitely do something to help.
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0: All right, man, here we go. This is the Markley, Van Camp, and Robbins Show. I'm Scott Robbins. Right over there is David Van Camp. Jamie Markley on special assignment. He'll be back, what, tomorrow? Wednesday, I guess. Okay, yeah. He'll be back on Wednesday. All right, David, what you got going on today?
1: Former Democrat Senator Joe Manchin, he was on CBS and was asked about the rise of socialism within his party. And, boy, Margaret Brennan couldn't believe that he was kind of aghast by this whole thing.
0: I know, right?
1: This is the crazy thing. Here we go.
2: Could you ever support a self-described socialist candidate?
3: No.
4: No way. God, no.
2: And even if they have some good ideas?
4: Well, I support the good ideas, but how could you support some of the crazy stuff they're for? Have you seen their platform? They're for dismantling everything that we know, whether it be the structure of government, Congress itself, or the Senate they want to get rid of. And then they start talking about all the crazy things. No police, no this, no this, no that. Mm-hmm. Are you crazy? We want a crime-free area. We have to have police for that.
2: Yes.
4: We want a strong defense. We want a strong border. But if Democrats can't say that, and they start lining up with the socialist demands of what you are to be a socialist, energy.

0: you know the old joke about somebody, I'm going to butcher it here, but the hypothetical leopards eating my face party.
1: Yeah.
0: And somebody says, well, I voted for them, but I never thought that the leopards would eat my face.
1: Right, exactly.
0: Yeah, well, that happened now to Scott Galloway. He's a writer, and he's been a fan of the transformative New York mayor, Zoran Mamdani. But now he's upset, because remember last week, Mamdani included, well, like hundreds of thousands of people in this massive database of people who could qualify for a new tax on property.
1: Mm-hmm.
0: Just basically doxed a bunch of people. He was on that list.
1: Oh, he was?
0: Yes,
1: oh,
0: he
1: okay.
0: was. And he's a little miffed about it, you could say.
1: Yeah.
2: And I've been doxed.
3: You've been doxed? What? Tell me.
2: So I don't know if you've heard, but Mayor Mamdani has decided to release a list of the 950,000 residences with addresses and names that might be eligible for his pied-à-terre tax. I came out in favor of this tax. This is the definition. He's taken a legitimate source of tax revenue and he's turned it into a wanted poster. And the question I would have is, other than trying to identify and imply these people have done something wrong, and then 18 months after a healthcare CEO was executed in the street and then published the list, what is the upside here? Why is he doing this?
0: Yeah, because when communists say we don't want billionaires or multimillionaires, they don't mean they want to tax you. They mean they don't want you to exist.
1: Right.
0: That's what it is. He's not a billionaire, but, I mean, you're getting a taste of that, though.
1: God.
0: Yeah, it is totally irresponsible to do that.
1: I mean,
0: but
1: eventually they eat their own, right? I mean,
0: yeah.
1: They have to.
0: It's like, yeah, I really liked that idea until it affected me.
1: Me? Now I don't like it anymore.
0: Oh, no. Yeah. What have I done?
1: I'm interested in this piece of audio because I've not heard it yet. James Tallarico.
0: Yeah.
1: Now he's saying Jesus was all for socialist health care.
0: Yes, Democrats.
1: Was he really? Jesus didn't believe in insurance, private insurance?
0: I think he was saying, yeah, Caesar, Medicaid for, or Medicare for all.
1: Oh,
0: I don't
1: know right.
0: That's what he was doing. But all right. This is Democrat Senate candidate James Tallarico in Texas making that old tired liberal argument that Jesus would have been a socialist. He wanted a socialist government. It's like, well, I think he was aiming higher than the government, but okay.
4: We can finish the work of President Obama and pass a public option so that every single American has access to the health care they deserve. Because health care is a human right. It is not a privilege. I just, since we are in church, and because I said BS earlier, if you read our scriptures, if you read the New Testament, what does Jesus spend most of his time doing? It's not, well, you already know. Okay. It's not preaching. It's not teaching. It is healing. Healing the sick. And in Matthew 25, scripture says that's how we will be judged and how we will be saved. By healing the sick. By feeding the hungry. By welcoming the stranger. By visiting the prisoner.
0: By taxing the billionaires. I resent the hell out of guys like him who just try to like shoehorn and this happens in conservative circles too, just sort of shoehorn Jesus into their particular political ideology. Because again, Jesus is talking about something bigger than tax brackets. Okay, he's not talking about healthcare policy. It's just, it's grim whenever I hear him.
1: I ask you this question all the time because I don't know what the answer is, but what does the polling look like for this guy right now?
0: Well, I think
1: Tallarico.
0: There are a lot of Republicans nervous that he's going to pull it off.
1: Oh, my God.
0: I don't see it, but because it just sort of seems like he's flailing right now, but I don't know.
1: Well, they're still trying to make him into a manly man somehow. And they're trying to remake him into something he's absolutely not.
0: Yeah. Remember they part of his one of his campaign ads, they have him driving in a big old pickup truck, Dodge pickup truck, and you can see it's got rental plates on it.
1: Yeah. He probably the first time he's ever driven one.
0: No, I think he drives
1: Does he drive a pickup truck?
0: I think he drives is it an Avalanche maybe?
1: Yeah, maybe
0: something like
1: does.
0: That. I don't know. Okay. Maybe Dodge just tested better. I'm not sure.
1: Probably.
0: Yeah. All right. It is
1: AI Dooley. He's driving around.
0: All right. It's time for What's Your Story?

0: go around and share something that caught our attention. May not be the biggest story of the day, but we still want to share it. Scott, what is your story this time?
1: I say this, and I use this time as a public service to all of you, just so you're aware of it, so your eyes don't bleed. Rosie O'Donnell will be back on The View for season 30.
0: I thought she fled America.
1: She did, but she's come back.
0: Oh.
1: Apparently Ireland wasn't all it was cracked up to be.
0: Wow.
1: The former co-host confirmed her return on Monday's episode of Tangle with Kyle Ridley, a podcast.
0: God. Do what?
1: Everybody's got one. It's like having a dog or a cat or whatever. Yeah, I've got a podcast. Saying that she will take part in the show's 30th anniversary special. She said, I'll do whatever they want me to do. I'm just going to be there as a guest.
0: Oh, okay.
1: Well, I guess you could take some console in the fact that she's not going to be there full time.
0: Yeah.
1: She's just showing up. She added, they're bringing back all the hosts. And, you know, I'm pretty proud of that show, of what it's become, and how it really speaks to the people and to their politics.
0: It does.
1: That's what she said.
0: Okay. Well, I guess she's not going to trash it before going.
1: No, of course not.
0: Going on.
1: In addition to the on-air spat with colleague Elizabeth Hasselbeck that led to her initial 2007 exit, she says she has had a tense dynamic with Whoopi Goldberg. That was part of it as well. But all things have healed, I guess. She said she's going to be back on the show at least for one shot anyway.
0: Well.
1: And again, and when they get closer to the date, I'll be sure to warn you. So just so you know, you don't get caught by surprise.
0: Well, I mean, I don't know. Maybe they want to bring her back just for their own egos. Like, okay, we're not this crazy yet. All right.
1: Right.
0: Yeah.
1: Right. Well, you know, she's not for her looks. That's for sure.
0: Well, no. Or her takes.
1: Time has not been good to her. Okay.
0: All right. Some researchers at UCLA have, they're researching marmots.
1: And the little marmots.
0: Yeah, yeah. Little marmots. And well, apparently the marmot interest is not as high as they thought it would be, and funding is a little bit tough.
1: Mm-hmm.
0: So they've started they've started an OnlyFans account for marmots.
1: For marmots?
0: Yes, marmots. Yes.
1: Walking provocatively?
0: Well, I'm not sure. Here's one of the researchers talking about it.
2: Like, what about OnlyFans? You know, it'll be G-rated, you know, whatever. And maybe people will give us tips. So I came back to the lab. I said, maybe we should start an OnlyFans site. And someone screams, Only Marms! I'm like, yeah, that's it. I'm not going to be an OnlyFans apologist here. Basically, OnlyFans is a way for people to go and monetize stuff they want to share. It could be them, or it could be them doing something. It doesn't have to be sexual, and we're not trying to sexualize marmots. And we're doing a fat marmot week this year, and everyone's excited about that. Doubling or tripling their weight is what they need to do to survive.
0: Uh-huh.
1: Oh, God. You know what I thought they were going to say, honestly?
0: What's that?
1: Transitioning marmots. I honestly thought it was some weird, kinky, weird thing.
0: Well, yeah, there's...
1: When you start down that... You know that that's a kink somewhere.
0: Oh, for sure.
1: I mean, watching marmots frolic or something like that is a kink.
0: There's somewhere,
1: yes,
0: yeah.
1: that enjoys that sort of thing from a pleasure standpoint. Yes. I mean, there's something for everybody, right? I mean, there just is.
0: Okay.
1: Marmots, lovers of the world, unite.
0: There you go. Only marms. There you go.
1: Right. Only marms. I like it.
0: Yeah, you know. It's like
1: well, it's got, at least it's out of the box thinking. Put it that way. I mean, I never would have thought that. Now, here's the thing. What was it? A camera that was on, what was it before it was born? We watched it hatch. Was that an eagle or something that
0: there was the eagle? There was
1: zoo.
0: There was also the giraffe that was
1: giraffe.
0: In
1: yes,
0: labor
1: that,
0: for
1: you watch it. Yeah. Yeah, and you could sit there and watch it on the camera they had.
0: Yeah.
1: At the zoo, and it was hitting like a million people a day or whatever. Yeah, maybe there is something to all this. Maybe we're all like that at some.
0: You think the marmots want it?
1: There's a guy now that does a Facebook page, and I've seen this. A camera is set up at a busy intersection of a city, and it's all the crashes that happen at the intersection. That's his shtick. That's all it is.
0: Yeah.
1: It's like, wait till you see this one. And boom. I mean, there's no horrific explosions or anything, but right. It's cars crashing into each other.
0: And you've watched hours of it, haven't you?
1: Not hours, but minutes of it for sure.
0: Well, it is kind of.
1: I keep thinking, is there going to be more to this? No, there isn't. It's the same intersection. And just. car wreck after car wreck there. Yeah.
0: He's gonna lobby against having a traffic signal put there.
1: Well, yeah, because it's bad for business. Yeah.
0: Hey. Yeah.
1: If anything, just put a four-way stop up somewhere where there's a busy intersection. You're gonna get more of that. So.
0: Oh yeah, it's true. You can.
1: Yeah, you
0: can find a niche anywhere on the road.
1: Right, but I've said that. Yeah, there's niches everywhere.
0: You know, there's one guy, and now I'll try to find his name. I can't remember it off the top of my head. Who it starts tragically. The guy's daughter got into a wreck, and it was there was a faulty crash barrier.
1: Oh, okay.
0: And she died as a result of this not doing what it was designed to do. So this guy has spent a lot of time learning everything there is to know about those guardrails. And he goes out and just on his own dime, on his own time, goes out and inspects random guardrails. And then shows how they're, you know, the city or the state or the county is falling down on maintenance for all of this.
1: Mm-hmm.
0: But that's his life now. It's like, it's for a good cause because he could save lives doing that.
1: Yeah.
0: But man, there is something for everybody. You know, like watching people, you know, eat tomato soup out of a World War II helmet or something.
1: Yeah.
0: There's somebody is doing that right now online.
1: Under a bridge. Yeah. It is the strangest thing. I saw that guy. I mean, did you see the guy jumped off the Brooklyn Bridge this weekend?
0: Was he naked?
1: Naked.
0: Yeah.
1: Yeah, went up naked and had some kind of funky flags flying or something that he'd made.
0: Yeah.
1: And he jumped off the Brooklyn Bridge, and he lived.
0: Yeah.
1: By the way, he's in stable condition right now.
0: Wow.
1: And then didn't he have all these people weighing in going, well, you know, mathematically, he's going 90 miles per hour and he hits concrete.
0: Uh-huh.
1: Well, that may be true, but he lived through it, so I don't know how that happened, but man.
0: Yeah.
1: Yeah, so, but again, is there videos of it? Yes, of course, everywhere.
0: There's a video of everything.
1: It is really something. We are all under surveillance. There's no doubt about it.
0: All right. We got Nimrod's in the news coming up, plus a news update.
1: Yep.
0: And for Nimrod's in the news, a Canadian town is very glad that they're getting rid of rotten fish sauce that's been sitting around for 20 years. Talk about that and a news update coming up.

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0: This is the Markley, Van Camp, and Robbins Show. I'm Scott Robbins. Right over there, David Van Camp. Jamie Markley on special assignment. He'll be back on Wednesday.
1: Oh, yeah. 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
1: President Trump on Air Force One talking about the U.S. deciding to help prop up a Japanese currency, as the Japanese are having some economic woes at home. And here's the president.
2: We have a good relationship with Japan. We're very strong, very, very strong financially. And they are, you know, they have a weakening yen, and they wanted a little bit of help. And we're always there for Japan. Japan's been very good to us, with the exception, of course, of Pearl Harbor.
3: Mr. President,
2: they were not good.
1: He likes going back to the well on that one.
0: Well, he sure does, doesn't he?
1: It's like, hey, it's been a while. I think we buried the hatchet on that, considering we dropped a couple of atom bombs on him.
0: Yeah, he does. He's done that more than once, certainly. Yeah.
1: Oh, yeah. Well, there was that really awkward moment where he's with the prime minister.
0: Oh, Japan.
1: Which was like, oh, buddy.
0: I know.
1: It's like he had like three words too many in the joke that he was going for. All right, it's time for Nimrod's in the News. Let's go.
0: Yeah.
4: When the going gets tough.
5: Damn it, this is too hard.
4: The dumb get dumber.
6: All right, Dean.
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1: I love the poorly educated.
2: Workers have finally, in Newfoundland, Canada, started removing thousands of gallons of rotting fish sauce from a Canadian plant that was abandoned 20 years ago. Chris Tibbs, Newfoundland Minister of the Environment, says we're very proud of this moment.
3: The people of St. Mary's can take their town back away from this fish sauce. We couldn't be more proud than to be standing here today and watching this fish sauce leave this community.
2: It feels like a really low bar to be proud. Gosh. Couldn't be more proud.
4: Fish sauce goodbye. Yeah.
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12: Are you ready?
0: Jamie Markley, David Van Camp, and Scott Robbins.
13: We just become best friends.
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0: This is the Markley, Van Camp, and Robbins Show.
17: Yep. Here we go. This is the Markley, Van Camp, and Robbins Show. Howdy. I'm Scott Robbins. Right over there, David Van Camp, Jamie Markley on special assignment today.
18: Yeah.
17: Okay, so the Chaz is the new thing, right?
18: The Kraz, sir.
17: Oh, yeah. That's right, because it was the Chaz. Now it's the Kraz.
18: Well, the Chaz was in Seattle. This was where
17: that's
18: a bunch
17: right.
18: of dirty communists took over Capitol Hill, which is where the CH came from.
17: Right.
18: And now you've got the Corey Ruiz Autonomous Zone in Madison, Wisconsin, named after, a known criminal, Corey yes. Ruiz, was approached by the police. He started fighting the cops, brought out a knife, stabbed a cop, got shot and killed.
17: Yep.
18: And, of course, the communists are mad about that because apparently it was a mostly peaceful stabbing of a police officer. I'm not sure.
17: You know, this protesting thing has become a very well-paid job. I mean, it's full-time. You get 4 or 5 of them a year, right?
18: Oh, yeah, completely.
17: At least.
18: So they blocked off the area around the intersection where he was killed, and the city put salt trucks in there to help barricade it, providing sanitation services, although the mayor says, well, we're not providing dumpsters for them. But, I mean, according to the local news reporting, yeah, the city was actually bringing sanitation workers in to clean up after these animals.
17: God. Okay.
18: Now, Nick Sorter, he likes getting in the middle of stuff, and, he found himself right in the middle of it when he was chased off by a bunch of these commies. They were like, there's one guy going after him with some sort of metal rod.
17: You're kidding me. Really?
18: Yeah. Nick Sorter, so he goes out there, and he got chased away. So he was trying to get back to his car. The problem was they were blocking his way back to the car.
12: Right.
18: While threatening him the entire time. Yeah.
13: Let me get in the car. That's it. That's all I want. That's it. That's it. I'm leaving. Right. No. That's it. I'm just trying to get in the car, bro.
14: Hurry up and leave.
13: I'm trying to. Just please.
14: Before your life ends out here.
13: Can we?
18: Hurry up
14: and leave.
13: No, I.
14: It's a whole team of us.
13: I understand that.
18: Yeah.
12: Oh boy.
18: He finally gets in the car. The guy says, "Yeah, before your life ends out here." By the way, the mayor of Madison, Wisconsin, is saying, okay, enough. Madison Mayor Satya Rhodes Conway said last night that the encampment needs to end now. And they have actually provided resources in the encampment area, including salt trucks parked in front of this makeshift barricade. She says, well, this needs to end now. Because the occupation has, get this, negatively affected local businesses and residents in the Marquette neighborhood. Really? You mean it's not a boon for tourism and commerce?
12: This is incredible.
18: To have a bunch of people who have,
12: yes,
18: they have put nails through plywood to serve as like spike strips.
12: Really, you don't let it get out of hand to begin with.
18: Yeah.
12: Now you backpedal and go, this has got to end.
18: Well, then, and check this out, too. Rhodes Conway said several steps are needed to end the encampment, including...
12: Several steps?
18: Yes, including removing barricades and personal vehicles blocking the streets. Tow notices have been issued for those vehicles and will be enforced. Relocating the memorial items so they can be preserved while allowing traffic to move through the intersection. Ending food preparation in the intersection and finding a safer location for grassroots mutual aid efforts. No, get the hell off the street.
12: Yeah, what are we doing here? No. It's trying to mollycoddle this or, you know, both sides sort of thing.
18: No.
12: It's allowed to happen. And once it's allowed to happen, it gets out of control. No one stops it for what? 2 weeks? Now all of a sudden it's a problem?
18: It's like, yeah, we need to go. We need to get rid of this. Yeah. We will help you set up another place to cook food outside.
12: Was it a KOA campground now?
18: Right.
12: Get a little grill set up.
18: They do. They have food prep stations in there.
12: This is incredible. All right. This is nuts. All right. You get what you vote for. Okay? Get what you vote for.
18: Absolutely.
12: You allow this kind of stuff to happen. Kamala Harris is word salading the whole thing again.
18: Oh, yeah. Well, actually, I think she gave Trump a really good idea.
12: She did?
18: I am not even joking about this.
12: No, really?
18: Yeah, okay. Kamala Harris, the former vice president, was doing an event with the National Urban League and talked about this.
15: And I know this is going to be controversial coming from me in particular. We need to revisit the Electoral College. We need to revisit the point of expanding the court to 13 justices, like we have 13 district courts.
18: I agree. Not the Electoral College. It is funny for her to say the Electoral College because she also lost the popular vote.
12: I'm just going to say. Well,
18: okay. Expanding the Supreme Court to 13 justices. I think the Trump administration ought to take that seriously and just do it.
12: Do it right now.
18: They're begging you to do it.
12: Yeah.
18: I
12: understand what you're saying. I agree with you. I mean, the filibuster is the same thing with me.
18: Yeah.
12: I mean, get ahead and get it done now. Do it now.
18: Because then, you know, if they say, well, we want to also then add more justice to the Supreme Court if they ever, God forbid, take any sort of serious power ever again. Well, you could say, well, wait a minute. No. Your argument was the 13 to match the number of district courts, right? I mean, so let's do that. Let's stay there. Why not?
12: I'm okay with that. Starting right now. Okay with that.
18: Let's go.
12: Let's not wait around.
18: Uh-huh. Let's go ahead. Get some judges nominated and confirmed.
12: Yeah. As quickly as possible.
18: All right. Why not?
12: Well, at least that made sense. That's the first time she's made sense in a while.
18: Oh, yeah.
12: She must have been before she hit happy hour.
18: Or she was on the way up still.
12: Yeah, well, that could have been. Yeah, I never know. We have an audio montage to play for you. We've done a couple of these today.
18: Yeah.
12: We keep bringing them back because, well, we are, I don't know, I can't use the word celebrate, I suppose, but we were all on looking when Dr. Anthony Fauci had to testify in front of Congress.
18: Yeah.
12: He didn't say anything. He

0: pled the fifth time and time and time, 110 different times. Mm-hmm. But at the same time, what we did, what we learned a lot. We got some knowledge out of it as well. These guys knew all along what was going on.
1: Oh, yeah.
0: And the media was complicit in whatever they were told to do, and they did. And COVID porn became something that was very real. And, David, we're going to revisit that.
1: Yeah,
0: now
1: we are. Yeah, Tom Elliott with Gravian has a great – it's like a four-minute-long montage, so I just chopped it up into different segments for
0: okay.
1: us to use because we can't play 4 minutes of audio.
0: No, I can't do that.
1: Just highlighting how crazy things really were and why it does matter that accountability come about for the people that put us in the
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21: It's listen to the science because the science works.
22: Very much.
21: Yeah.
1: Yes, very much. Don't question anything. Don't say, well, I don't know about this. I don't know. This doesn't make any sense. I'm going to wait a little bit before I either take this vaccine or whatever. And I got the vaccine because whatever. I was like, sure, go along. Got the first two shots and then I was done.
0: Me too. That's where I stopped.
1: Because the first time I got COVID was after getting the vaccine.
0: Yep. You and me both. Exactly. That is exactly true.
1: Okay, well, I didn't do anything.
0: Quite frankly, I couldn't believe it. Remember the testing thing you went through? You had the long lines thing. You did your self-test. You stuck it in your nose, put it in a little slip, and off it went. Yeah. And I remember getting home, and they were telling me, well, you're positive for COVID. Well, how can that be? I'm vaccinated. But, of course, that wasn't the case, was it? No, and I can remember. And this is the thing. And what this, the damage, and that's, you know, again, I get ahead of myself sometimes with this stuff. But the damage this did to America in terms of using science as a reasoning point again is been destroyed.
1: Oh, yeah.
0: We're never, ever, ever going to just out and out trust these people again.
1: No.
0: Never, ever. And thank you for that, Dr. Fauci. That was on you.
1: Yeah.
0: All right, that's on you. That's on Birx. That's on that other dork with the mustache. What was his name? I can't think.
1: Francis Collins.
0: Thank you. Yeah. Francis Collins and their ilk, right?
1: Yeah.
0: We don't trust you anymore. We don't.
1: There are doctors just within my life that I do trust, and a lot of it had to do with not so much for me with COVID, but with my kids. Like when the vaccine became available for both my kids were under four at the time, and you know, asking basically, we had a doctor who asked, you know, if you want it, you can have it. We're not really pushing it because, you know, I don't really think it's necessary.
0: Right.
1: You know, if your kids, you know, had, God forbid, had cancer or something like that, maybe we would say something different, but we're not really pushing it on people. That gave me a lot of trust in that particular doctor because of that. And because it was reasonable, and it was a reasonable conversation to say, hey, you know, I watched both my kids get COVID and they were sick for about half a day. And then they were, you know, not feeling great, not 100%, but it was way better than me getting laid up on my butt for 2 days.
0: Yeah.
1: Which that was not a fun experience, but I'm glad I was vaccinated.
0: I always just felt like I had like a you know, a worse than normal cold.
1: Mm-hmm.
0: That's how it felt for me when I got it.
1: Yeah.
0: And, you know, I wanted a second opinion when they told me I had it. I'm like, well, that can't be, you know, but... I went ahead because they wouldn't get in line again and go through that.
1: Right.
0: But at any rate, you know, and my mother, my mom, who passed a year ago, I guess, been a year, she said, I remember her, she was in a retirement convalescent home, right? And they never got to the point where they forbid you from seeing them.
1: Yeah.
0: Or taking them to different appointments or whatever. Now, what I did have to do was have my temperature taken every time I went in.
1: Yeah.
0: And I was required to wear a mask. Mm-hmm. But besides that, I was able to see my mom. That wasn't the case with a lot of people. Yeah,
1: for a lot of people.
0: That couldn't go to any of these. Yeah. They had to sit at a window and talk to them. I mean, it was terrible.
1: Yeah.
0: And I have a couple of friends of mine who had funerals. Mm-hmm. That a friend of their parents had died or their aunts or uncles or whatever. And they couldn't hold a regular visitation for these people. And it was terrible.
1: Yeah, well, George Floyd's golden casket gets brought around the United States.
0: Well, and every city, in the city I'm in, the city you're in, the city a lot of people are in, all had the protesting going on, mm-hmm. hundreds of people in the street marching without masks.
1: Because
0: and being led by political figures.
1: Yes. Well, they were
0: scolded me and you for not wearing a mask and shutting down business.
1: Yeah. Was it Gabe Gutierrez from the Today Show? It was that other guy whose name just escapes me right now. But they said at the time, they're fighting a virus of a different kind. all of these protests.
0: And they said it like that, too.
1: Yes.
0: A different kind.
1: Yeah.
0: All right. We have some boomer advice to give yet?
1: Yeah. We can get to that after the top five.
0: Oh, yeah. Let's do that. We'll do the top five. And then we'll do, I don't know what this is. I haven't heard it yet. Some boomer advice. Being the only boomer on this show, I can't wait to hear what that advice would be and whether it's helpful or not. That's all coming up. This is the Markley, Van Camp, and Robin Show.

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5: Yeah. Anyway, I'll shut up. I'm Glenn from New Mexico, and I am not the fellow from Texas. And the person who sent that decapitation text, also just a comment. You read the messages too quickly, and the important parts are glossed over. I apologize, Glenn from New Mexico. I will get those straightened out here in a moment. Let's see here. Tim in Washington. An arson arrest was made in the largest Spokane fire in the Old Trails fire. Yeah, apparently the officials arrested up in Spokane a 37-year-old first-degree arson for starting the fire, which is terrible, just terrible. They've burned 640 structures since August 1st. The majority of the evacuations in the Spokane area are due to this fire. 60,000 people have been displaced, they arrested one man for it. We'll wait and find out more. Tim goes on to say, go figure, I thought you would blame Trump for the wildfire. Scott checks in, the Saudis asked Trump to de-escalate. Yeah, they really did. That's the sort of word on the streets there. Let's see here. Here is Carrie. Was it Carrie who was upset with me? Glenn from New Mexico was upset with me. Oh, here's Carrie from Texas. Since February, Donald J. Trump has made the comment a few times about total destruction of Iran and wiping out the civilization.

0: Well, this just upset everyone. Totally. A few months ago, I read an article regarding the Iranian military passing out automatic rifles to women in Iran. The military would send out an instructor to show the person how to use it, or they could just watch a video. This was to get ready for a ground invasion. I guess the next step would be to pass out cases of hand grenades or RPGs. Now, just how do you combat this when the whole country turns against the U.S. and the West? They would be shooting from every rooftop and behind every tree. There would be no end. There is no question that we are in a bit of a quagmire. I know that's a situation here because, again, he desperately wants a deal. They're not giving him one. There are reports tonight that Iran has retaliated in some way, shape, or form. So just a bad scene. I mean, what do you want President Trump to do? Where do you want him to go now? If he continues to bomb Iran, then his allies in the Middle East get the brunt of the response. If he doesn't do anything, they've sort of continued to control the Strait of Hormuz. Is he going to put troops in? How many American troops is he going to put in to go and secure the Strait of Hormuz? I mean, 10, 15, 20,000? I mean, how many troops are enough? And then do you really want to get into a ground war with Iran in the Middle East? I'm not so sure that's the idea. So in some ways, he's gotten himself in this situation where there's no easy answer to get out. You can continue to bomb them from the skies and continue to go after infrastructure and things like that. But again, how much more damage can be done? You clearly can't bomb your way out of them not being able to control the Strait of Hormuz, right? They've been bombing them unmercifully for days and weeks and months now. And they've decimated large portions of their infrastructure. But they've still been able to keep the strait closed. So whatever you're doing to bomb them, you can't stop them from controlling the strait. So what do you do? How do you go about getting them to open up the strait? So what he's done is he's lambasted them and threatened them with total annihilation. We're going to wipe you off the face of the earth, every other, right, over the top exaggeration. And then he sort of calls off the attacks. I mean, how many times have we had a peace deal in Iran? Three times? Four times? How many memorandums of understandings have we had? One? So there's no answer here. What do you want the man to do? Unless you want to ratchet it up to the point where you are sending troops in. And I have a feeling he's... You can just read the tea leaves. It isn't like I'm making any of this up. I mean, he clearly doesn't want to send troops in. If he wanted to send troops in, he would have sent troops in. So there's no easy answer to this. It just looks like for the foreseeable future, the Strait of Hormuz is going to remain in the control of the Iranians. And who's in charge? What's in charge? You've got some people negotiating, apparently, but they're not listening to the people in charge. The people in charge aren't listening to the people who are negotiating. So you don't know who's in charge. You don't know what to listen to, what, right? Somebody might be agreeing to this memorandum of understanding, but you have the other faction who is controlling the military and the other drones. So they're not on the same page. You don't know who to negotiate with. They don't really have a functioning government. And you can't stop them from the stress they're putting on the Strait of Hormuz. So I don't know where you go from here if you're President Trump. That's not saying I'm for it or against it. I'm saying this is the situation we're in right now. And where do we go from here? I don't think there are any easy answers. All right. 1-844-2-McGraw, 1-844-262-4729. More phone calls, more text messages straight ahead. America at Night, back in a moment.
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11: For your Monday afternoon, we're going to see a daytime high of 101 degrees, mostly sunny skies, breezy winds out of the south-southwest, a good 15 to 25 miles an hour, gusting to 30 possible at times. Rain chances pretty few and far between, at least for today. Have to be up in the far northwestern parts of the area, but rain chances do look better tomorrow, maybe later in the week as well. We're going to be seeing a consistent thread, though, of high 90s, low triple digits, with those overnight lows getting down into the upper 60s to low 70s. With your first alert forecast from News Channel 10, I am meteorologist Sheldon Brashears.
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13: All right, one more thing before we get back to some of the voicemails. I didn't know this, but reading about this IRS immunity deal that President Trump is getting from his own IRS, this Todd Blanche deal, right? The fund has apparently fallen by the wayside, but that can be, all of this can be reconstituted after the vote or after he's takes the acting off. So I don't know what everyone's all excited about. But I didn't know this. I didn't know that the IRS has previously made a point of regularly auditing whoever occupies the Oval Office. So I think that goes back to the Nixon years. So everybody who's been in office since the Nixon years has been, either I knew it or I forgot it, or I forgot it and just remembered it, or I don't know, maybe I forgot that I remembered it. But the IRS previously has made a point of regularly auditing whoever occupies the Oval Office. And so President Trump, who has apparently been in the midst of an audit for years and years and years, now all of that apparently is going to go by the wayside. And who knows how much this is, you know, this audit was going to extract from him, and, you know, his shall we say, aggressive tax returns. Can we say that? That goes to the whole nature of tax returns anyway, but and taxes in general. But I did not know that the IRS previously made a point of regularly auditing whoever occupies the White House. Now, if this deal is cut, does that mean they're saying that it's only for past tax returns? And when does that start? Does that start now? Does that start next year? Does that start 2026, 2027? And the other thing is, don't forget, President Trump's taxes were leaked. He wasn't the only one. There were hundreds and hundreds of thousands of others. I want to say there was like 200,000 maybe. And maybe that number's way off. But there were thousands and thousands of others' tax returns that were leaked. I wonder if any of them are getting any of these deals. Let's go to Ronald on the text line, on the voicemails. Ronald in Phoenix. Ronald, hello.
6: I think we need a new internet. The internet in this country is no good. We have to get rid of the wires and come up with a new plan for the 21st century. This is disgusting. We need a new internet.
13: Well, I don't think the internet's the problem. I don't understand. It's not the internet. It's what's on the internet is the problem. I think it works actually pretty well. Wi-Fi works pretty well. Wired works pretty well. Any number of internet connections is getting this broadcast to and from wherever it's got to go to get into wherever you're listening it to. So I actually think the internet works well. It's the content on the internet that's a cesspool. Now, you want to talk about content, that's a whole other deal. So you come up with a new way to do everything, okay, but it's still going to be the same old content, just on a new platform. Ronald in Phoenix. Joe in Connecticut. Joe, you're on America at Night.
14: If Minnesota legislators agree that AI bill is a no-brainer, they're right by definition. No-brainer. AI.
13: Yeah, I think America should get used to the fact that artificial intelligence is coming and data centers are coming as well. I don't think you can stop it. President Trump is all in on artificial intelligence and data centers, and all of his people are in on it. And so I know you don't like artificial intelligence, and I know there's a whole bunch of backlash across the political spectrum when it comes from data centers. But Donald Trump, full steam ahead. They don't want any regulation. They don't want any curtailing of anything. They don't want anybody slowing anything down. That's all full steam ahead when it comes to data centers. From the text line, let's see what we got here. The text line is coming in fast and furious. After what after immunity? I don't either, man. If you can get somebody to give you an immunity deal, more power to you.

0: have to deal with. But you'd be apoplectic over if Biden got a deal. Hunter Biden got caught up in the tax thing, did he not? Right? He had to pay back some tax returns or whatever else. I wish the Bidens could have that same immunity deal. Heck, let's just do this. Let's just give all presidents immunity from their taxes. Everybody good with that? Let's see here. Glenn in New Mexico checks in. let's see here. Oh, I wrote back to the guy. He was upset with the way I read the text. He writes back, "Sorry, I'll try and do better." He says, "Please do. Seems like we're caught in the horns of a dilemma. A lot of us don't like Trump, but and want to see him fail miserably, but not at the cost of the failure of this nation." Okay, I don't really know what that means, but here's another one that I can't read. Here's another one from Alabama. "Has anyone told you how annoying your voice is?" Yeah, I think you do on a number of occasions. and then let's see here. "How about those Cardinals?" Yeah, the Cardinals were down 6-0. Then they were up 6-0. Then they were down 7-6, and they come back and win 13-7. So 314 in Missouri chimes in. "How about the Cards 13-7? Plus that guy you interview every Monday is a 10. I like Scott McFarland too. He is great. All right, let's go back to the phones. Doug in Sheboygan. Doug, you're on America at Night.
1: Well, I don't know if anybody else out there had this same problem with sleep paralysis. I had it a couple of times now where I cannot move. I'm half asleep, dreaming, but I do know that, you know, I'm somewhat awake too because I cannot move. And the only way to maybe sometimes wake up is to roll off the couch, hit the floor, and then I get out of it. But it's a little scary. I read a little bit about it. But I just wonder if anybody else out there has it. Maybe you know somebody else too who has it. I would really appreciate it. Thanks a lot.
0: I get the Jimmy legs every once in a while. You know, sleeping is such an interesting thing. Last night I had some wild, wild dreams. I mean, just off the charts, crazy dreams. And then other nights I'm fine. Other nights you lay awake. Right, it's the middle of the night and you can't fall asleep. Other nights, you know, look, I do a morning show in St. Louis, and on Saturday and Sunday it's 4:30. I'm staring at the ceiling. On a Wednesday at 4:30, I can't get. I'm a dragon. Right, like I got to get out of bed. I can't get out of bed. So why is it on a Saturday when you don't have to get up, you can't sleep, but on a Wednesday when you have to get up, you're exhausted? Sleep is a whole strange thing. I can't, Doug. I can't help you at all. We all have our own demons. That's why I love late night radio, because the people who can't sleep, you're listening to it, you're trying to fall asleep. I tell you a story, spin a yarn, you fall asleep, you can't call, or you want to call later, or whatever else. I mean, it's part of the fun of late night radio, just late night conversation. Sherry in Fredericksburg, Texas. Sherry, welcome to America at Night. Thanks for calling.
2: Thank you, McGraw. For some reason, I can't get your show on my radio, so I was called because I was concerned.
0: Oh, no, but I'm here. We're rocking and rolling.
2: I'm so glad I called because there's a new book out I want you to know about. It's called The Climate Change Deception. Deception. Okay. That speaks to my question is why I don't believe in it, because this is what I believe now. It's by a guy named Dr. Justin, and his last name started with an N. I couldn't quite catch it. And I can't remember where I heard it. I guess another talk show. I don't know. But the climate change deception, would that be interesting to have him on?
0: The climate, the climate claim deception?
2: The opposite. The climate change deception.
0: Okay.
2: Yes.
0: Dr. Justin, let's see if I can find this thing for you.
2: There might be a .com on it or something.
0: Let's see here. Pulling it right up here. Climate Change Deception, The Alarming Corruption of Science by Dr. Justin Mabie, M-A-B-I-E. The Alarming Corruption of... Yeah. Yeah, the alarming. Okay.

0: corruption of science. Hmm. Let's see here.
1: Maybe it is his last name. That's funny.
0: Yeah. So why do you think this guy has unlocked the story of the climate change deception? What do you know about this? What's your
1: I was wondering if maybe we could you could have him on and we could understand what he's saying, because it speaks to my feeling that I don't believe in it. So I was kind of glad to hear that there is a book that
0: debunks
1: it.
0: Yeah, what don't you believe about climate change, Sherry?
1: Well, I'd rather hear from the doctor here.
0: Well, no, I understand it, but go ahead.
1: We talked about that, didn't I?
0: Well, you mentioned something about, but I mean, do you believe climate is changing?
1: No, I don't. I want to hear what the doctor says.
0: So you don't? I mean, the ice caps are melting at a very, very large rate.
1: Yes.
0: The temperatures are getting warmer. We're breaking records every summer for warmer and warmer summers. So climate's changing. Do you agree with that?
1: I stick with the fact that it's that we're being fooled. Let me put it that way.
0: Okay.
1: Do you think we're to believe that there's no such thing? It's just a natural occurrence. And this guy's saying it's a deception.
0: Okay, well, hold on. Okay. I want to, Sherry, I want to know what you think. Do you think?
1: I told you.
0: No. Do you think the ice caps are not melting?
1: I haven't seen them.
0: Okay.
1: I understand it.
0: But the reports are saying that the ice caps and the glaciers are melting at an alarming rate.
1: Do you
0: believe that to be true?
1: I wouldn't know.
0: You wouldn't know.
1: I stick with the fact that this guy's got to know more than I do.
0: I understand it, but it's being reported that we're breaking records every year when it comes to heat. Do you believe those stories?
1: Well, here's something I need to throw in here. What was I going to say now? If we're being fooled, they're getting away with controlling people and their environment, and that's a pretty strong. Who is they? Anyone who wants to control the population by causing terrible storms, or with the oceans heating up, you know, all that steam comes up from the ocean and that creates more heat, that we know about. The air holds more heat than the water holds more heat than air. And so the ocean temperature is important to measure because that's more heat coming up. And there's a lot of nasty things you can do to people and their environment if you
0: if you think the oceans are getting warmer, do you think the oceans are getting warmer?
1: That's what I heard. No, I didn't think of that. That's one of the notes I took down when I got some information. Do you
0: believe the oceans are getting warmer?
1: If I don't know better, I need to. I'm open to whatever.
0: Yeah. Well, I know how I feel about it. I'm a little intuitive now. We've seen some changes in the climate. We've seen the lakes, right? Some of the Lake Powell, Lake Mead, there in northern Arizona, right? They're coming dangerously low in terms of not being able to generate power from the Hoover Dam and things like that. I think the question is why. I think we can all agree that the climate is changing, but the question is why. Is it man-made? Is it the burning of fossil fuel? Or is this just a natural occurrence that man has no control over and it's just happening? But either way, we're going to have to deal with it one way or the other.
1: Yes. I think it could be either one. It could be a little of both. You know, yeah. I just, you know, I haven't written a book on it. That's why I'm curious. Yeah. So,
0: I'll take a look at this book, and maybe we'll try and get him on, or get somebody to talk climate change who was well respected based in science and facts. I'll see what I can do.
1: Yeah. Well, thank you, because I couldn't get your show tonight.
0: Yeah.
1: So I was thinking, well, I hope he's okay. You know, maybe the climate got to him. I don't know. I'm glad I could talk to you, McGraw.
0: It has been awful hot out there. Sherry in Fredericksburg, thanks for checking in, and thanks for worrying about me. Stay cool out there. Thank you, Sherry. America at Night, back in a moment.
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0: right, that's going to do it for us. We are officially done. A couple of texts. 99% of humans cause climate change. Here's one. Have you ever dreamt that you somehow know it's a dream and try to wake yourself up and then finally do? Yes, that has happened to me from time to time where you are convinced that, you're convinced you're in a dream, but you're falling or something. You're trying to wake yourself up. Yeah, dreams, again, dreams. Where somebody texted in and said we should get a dream expert on. That's a great idea, sleep expert on. That's a great idea. I'm going to work on that because, again, sleeping is so weird and dreams are even more bizarre, but falling asleep. And I also do that where you like where you think you're asleep, but you've been asleep for 20 minutes and you wake up and you're like, was I asleep or was I not asleep? I can't remember because I was kind of asleep, but I wasn't, but I was. Anyway, it's a good topic. We will revisit real soon. We'll try and get a sleep expert on to talk all about it. All right, the music says we're done for a Monday night. Hope you enjoyed it. Our executive director tonight is Alex Hinton. Our engineer tonight is Richard Good. I'm McGraw Milhaven, and this is America at Night on Westwood One.
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8: Deadline. I'm Sue Guzman, Fox News. President Trump talking tough with Iran, saying Tehran has one more chance to reach a deal or face severe consequences.
9: President Trump says he called off another round of airstrikes against Iran last night after Arab leaders called him and requested he do so. The president says this could be for the last time.
10: I want to give him every last chance before decapitation.
9: President Trump says U.S. forces were ready to launch another wave of airstrikes on Iran over the weekend.
10: We're going to hit them very hard yesterday, very, very hard, harder than any attack, I think I can say, General, from a point of knowledge, any attack since World War II.
9: President Trump says the blockade of Iranian ports will remain and will not be lifted until there's a deal or, quote, total surrender.
8: Fox's Lucas Tomlinson, the Port of Peace official overseeing Gaza's post-war transition, is met with Israeli Prime Minister Benjamin Netanyahu discussing a new disarmament deal with Hamas. President Trump announced the agreement as part of a broader ceasefire deal. President Trump calling on the Senate now to remain in D.C. and pass a voter ID law ahead of the November midterms, one that would require people to register to vote in a federal election and show identification at the voting booth.
11: Conservatives and President Trump are imploring members to stay in session to pass the Save America Act.
10: I think there's nothing more important than the Save America Act. I think they should stay. They do what they want. But I think they should stay.
11: But that's not the plan. It's about the math. Two earlier efforts to pass the Save America Act failed to get a simple majority. Plus 60 votes are necessary to break a filibuster. President Trump upbraided Senate Majority Leader John Thune. The president begged Thune to convince the Senate to take action. But Thune is resisting. He wants members to go home and campaign.
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8: U.S. weapons makers are ramping up production of missile interceptors.
14: Northrop Grumman and Lockheed Martin signed framework agreements with the Pentagon to expand production of Patriot and THAAD missile interceptor components. The agreements are intended to triple and quadruple production for each of the anti-missile defense systems and stabilize supply chains. Last week, the Army awarded Lockheed Martin a nearly $60 billion contract to produce more Patriot interceptor missiles. Some members of Congress have raised concerns about the current stockpile of U.S. missiles and interceptors amid the ongoing conflict with Iran. At the White House, Jared Halpern, Fox News.
8: The Trump administration is being sued by several states to keep it from getting the names of Social Security recipients.
15: The 20 states, along with the District of Columbia, sued to keep the Temporary Assistance for Needy Families program from gaining access to personal information. The plaintiffs objected to an agency rule that would allow the program to share details, such as immigration status and Social Security numbers, as well as other personal facts, with other government agencies or even private groups. New York Attorney General Letitia James, in a statement, accused the administration of weaponizing people's personal information. Earlier this year, a judge said the Trump administration could not withhold the agency's funding from Democratic-controlled states. Grinnell Scott, Fox News.
8: Some residents have returned to devastated neighborhoods in eastern Washington state only to find their homes leveled by wildfires that broke out over the weekend. At least 700 buildings have reportedly been destroyed. And the Federal Aviation Administration has now approved the smallest model of Boeing's MAX jetliners for commercial service. The Boeing 737 MAX 7 represents a milestone in the company's work to overcome years of safety and quality issues following two major crashes. I'm Sue Guzman. This is Fox News.
16: An Adrian man killed Friday afternoon in a one-vehicle crash on the I-40 service road 4 miles west of Adrian. Preliminary investigation revealed a 1984 Chevrolet K3500 Cheyenne Dually, driven by 80-year-old Gary Wayne James, was traveling westbound on the south service road of I-40 at an unsafe speed for the curve in the roadway. Mr. James failed to negotiate the curve, lost control of the vehicle, rolled over, ejecting him from that vehicle. According to Sydney Barkley with the Texas DPS, James was pronounced dead at the scene. He was not wearing a seatbelt. The Texas Highway Patrol investigated that crash. A powerful police surveillance system rapidly tightening its reach across the state. A new Texas DPS list shows 206 law enforcement agencies now use Flock's system. That's up from 122 in early February. The license plate cameras log when and where vehicles are spotted, feeding search networks, allowing officers to look for them across the country without getting a warrant first. For KGNC News, I'm Michael J. Stevens. KGNC.
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18: Thanks for joining us here on a Monday night. Lots to get to, including next hour. There is a brand new book about Doonesbury, the cartoon and the man behind Doonesbury, Gary Trudeau. We'll talk about that next hour. And this food outbreak is getting worse and worse. We'll dive into some of that. But every Monday we check in with an independent newsman, former CBS newsman Scott McFarlane. Scott, we're allowed to give you 1 week off, but not two. I hope you enjoyed your couple days off with your family.
19: It was fantastic. Thank you so much, McGraw.
18: You come back and you jump right into it with Todd Blanche. This has been a story of twists and turns. And today we find out he's going to put something in writing to appease some of the senators, but not everything. What do we know?
19: Yeah, two words for you. It's a fig leaf. That's how it's being viewed, what Todd Blanche has offered on that $1.7 billion anti-weaponization fund that Trump is so keen on. Todd Blanche, to secure the final votes he needs for tomorrow, has put in writing that the fund is dead, and he signed his name to it. There is, to put it charitably, McGraw, some cynicism in Washington that that thing's worth the piece of paper it's written on, that he could backtrack out of that thing after the vote to confirm him as Attorney General, or, say, throw in a date out there, maybe on November 4th, the day after the election, they could backtrack and reconstitute that slush fund. But it is sufficient to get him through the day tomorrow at 9 a.m. Eastern Time, 6 a.m. Pacific. The Senate Judiciary Committee has its official meeting on Todd Blanche's nomination. Because of this new piece of paper, Blanche has lined up all the Republicans to support him and give him the sufficient votes to get him to the Senate floor as Trump's nominee for Attorney General. So he's making things happen, and he's surviving it one day at a time on this slush fund.
18: So I'm confused as to where is the immunity deal with the IRS and this Todd Blanche story.
19: You are not the only one who is confused by this, but let me explain what we know, and then I'll explain what we think. First of all, we know that Blanche has provided a second piece of paper to the Senate saying this IRS immunity deal that Trump is enjoying is going to be limited. It's going to be retroactive only for IRS scrutiny for past things, but that it doesn't absolve Trump in the future. Okay. That is some of what those Senate Republicans wanted to hear, and it's a sufficient amount to get Todd Blanche approved tomorrow. But it's not signed by anybody, including by Trump or Trump's lawyers, and without every party to that settlement signing it, the thing may not even be worth the piece of paper it's written on. And that's going to be a sticking point moving forward, not just with Democrats. It's possible whatever opposition remains to Todd Blanche is still going to be fixated on the IRS immunity deal Trump has crafted for himself. Let's see if that changes. But for now, Todd Blanche has done enough to line up the votes in the Senate Judiciary Committee.
18: Yeah, so I guess Cornyn and Tom Tillis, as you said, right, sort of gave notice that they're okay with this. But it, at some point last week, it sort of was alluded to that they were protecting other Republicans. Now this goes to a full vote in the U.S. Senate. They're not doing Susan Collins any favor and some of these other senators who are in tight races.
19: Absolutely right. And they very much were proxies for pretty much all the Senate Republicans. Nobody likes this slush fund. I have yet to find a man in Washington who works for the Congress, who works for the people, who is championing this slush fund. Trump is the one championing the slush fund. The rest of the party is running away from it. So Tom Tillis and John Cornyn kind of took one for the team because they are lame ducks about to leave office. And they seem to have exacted some concessions. But no, it doesn't help Susan Collins, who is knee-deep in a fierce re-election battle. And there are others. People aren't talking so much about these very competitive races in states like Ohio, potentially places like Kansas, Florida. Alaska, where don't sleep on those races. Those incumbents have tougher races than they envisioned a few months ago, and this slush fund does not help them. Even if they vote to support Todd Blanche, they'd have to answer to folks back home who ain't thrilled about these late developments.
0: Yeah, no, I think that's going to be a bigger issue, having to answer these questions. It just doesn't sit right with a lot of people. And so, but I'm also surprised with John Cornyn. After being railroaded by the Trump train and losing his primary bid, why he would be so apt to sort of curry favor with the Trump administration on something like this. He was standing his ground, and then it seems like this, he was right, that was the line in the sand, and now, oh, okay, now I'm okay with this. It seems John Cornyn would be a little more tougher on the Trump world, I would think.
19: He's taking a pretty hard line for a guy who is lined up behind Trump on pretty much everything. I mean, his voting record is near the 99th percentile of supporting Trump. And John Cornyn is an institutionalist, a giant in his party, even though he lost his primary back home. This is a big defection for John Cornyn. For Tom Tillis, different story. He is representing a particularly purple state in North Carolina. He's retiring out of partly out of frustration with where his party and the Senate are headed. I don't think this is the last fight from Tom Tillis. Let's see if there's one more hurdle for Todd Blanche to overcome, even after tomorrow's committee vote.
0: All right, we'll leave it there. Tomorrow is Election Day in some states, Michigan being one of them. And this Michigan Democratic primary is becoming a national story. Set the scene for us. What's going on in Michigan?
19: There's a good reason for that. I mean, there's primaries in all 50 states this year. This one stands apart. Even if you're not from or don't have relatives in Michigan, I want you to hear me out. The primary Democrats have for a U.S. Senate nomination in Michigan is going to tell us a lot about the future, not just about this year's election, but about the next one. There is this schism forming inside the Democratic Party. It's been forming all year. Do they want to nominate electable people, in quotes, the more electable person, or they want to elect the biggest fighter, somebody who is the kind of the flip side of the coin from Trump, somebody who out-Trumps Trump? They're going to decide that tomorrow and who they nominate for the Senate race in Michigan. The traditionalist electable candidate is the incumbent Democratic Congresswoman, Haley Stevens, from the Detroit suburbs. The more progressive fighter candidate is a man named Abdul Al-Sayed, who's from the Detroit area as well. He is now favored, according to the polling. Let's see how this goes in a purple battleground state. If Democrats decide in states like Michigan, where elections are won or lost nationally, they want the fighter, what does that tell us about 2028, where this thing's headed come next year? Do they want electable candidates to run for president in 2028, or do they want to out-Trump Trump in 2028? I think you're going to see tomorrow where this is all going.
0: We've seen this on the Republican side in Georgia a number of times, a couple of other states where they have elected the one that made them feel good in the primary, but then couldn't get across in the general election. Ken Paxton being one of them in Texas. We'll see if he wins. But we've been seeing this on the right for a long time. It's now starting to show itself on the left.
19: And 2022, those midterms from way back 4 years ago, were kind of decided because Republicans had too many election deniers and Trump-like figures in an electorate that was a little bit fatigued with Trump in 2022. The Democrats are walking into the same reality this year, but I talked to Democratic strategists who say, as a party, do you want to channel and harness this energy that is emerging from the progressive wing, or do you want to try to stifle it? Maybe we should be in the business of channeling and grasping onto the energy versus trying to push it back.
0: We're talking to Scott McFarlane, and it wouldn't be a segment without talking about the reflecting pool. We'll get to that in a second. But quick, what's the ongoing fight with the FCC and ABC?
19: The FCC has unleashed its leverage against ABC television, The View, that midday talk show, and ABC's local television stations. The Trump-aligned leadership of the FCC says it's because ABC has diversity, equity, and inclusion programs they're concerned about. The more cynical view is Trump doesn't like ABC, he doesn't like Jimmy Kimmel, doesn't like The View, doesn't like the programming, wants his FCC to start messing with them. The ABC television network did something creative, McGraw. They urged their viewers, write a letter, respond to the FCC, see if you can push back on their scrutiny of our television stations. They got 250,000 people responded on behalf of ABC television. It really shows one media organization that is trying to fight back in a very emphatic, declarative way. Let's see if it wins the day or if the FCC just turns the screws tighter.
0: Yeah, we'll see how that happens. All right, now let's get to the reflecting pool because I love having you on Mondays, but I really love your weekly reflecting pool updates. And boy, has this thing now taken on a life of its own.
19: We wouldn't talk about it if it wasn't justified, but every stinking Monday, something happens. This reflecting pool debacle is potentially going to lead in the next few hours to Trump firing Jeanine Pirro, his old Fox News surrogate, the Judge Jeanine, the one with the syndicated TV show who was plucked to become his top prosecutor in Washington, D.C. I'll take you back to Friday. Jeanine Pirro made a court filing that was, I think, agreeably humiliating for the administration. They admitted there is no evidence that this pool was vandalized and destroyed by that former Olympian, that it was a botched contractor's job that damaged the pool. That runs against what Trump has claimed, against what his interior secretary has claimed. It runs against what Jeanine Pirro used to claim. They admit they don't have a case. Trump today said that Jeanine Pirro choked by dropping the case and that Jeanine Pirro, quote, folded like an umbrella. Those are the things you say when somebody's about to lose their job. And if Donald Trump fires a Fox News star from a top position because of the friggin' reflecting pool, well, that's why we talk about the reflecting pool every Monday. It's a metaphor or a small example of something bigger happening in the administration. There's infighting, and there is this ongoing effort to preserve Trump's name and brand on construction projects. He doesn't want to look like he botched this thing.
0: So she walked out today. Apparently, she had somewhat of a contentious meeting at the White House. She's not fired yet, but what? You're insinuating that you have sources who are saying any minute, or you just sort of how Trump handles these things? There might be a late-night tweet. What's your insight there, Scott McFarlane?
19: It's more the latter. This is more, you know, I've got former Department of Justice officials who say keep your radar up, not because they have secret intel, but because they see a pattern that is familiar to them. Trump unleashed his Interior Secretary, Doug Burgum, to publicly chastise Jeanine Pirro's handling of this case on social media over the weekend. If he's allowing one member of the cabinet to dunk on another top official, feels like somebody could be on their way out. Doesn't mean it's definitely going to happen, but I think everybody here is monitoring for the possibility. Maybe she can withstand it. Maybe she has made a compelling argument at the White House as Monday evening began to keep her job, but we'll find these things out either overnight tonight or tomorrow morning.
0: You know, it seems to be shaping up as to Hillary Clinton's travel gate when she fired the entire travel staff her first couple of weeks in the office. Well, he needs this headache like he needs a hole in the head. With all the things going on, he needs to be focusing on a lot of other things, but he can't get this reflecting pool off of his mind, and it's just sort of dragging him down. Get it off your plate. You've got more important things to worry about.
19: Real quickly, I'll tell you, that's the issue. We are 90 days from the election. Every day is precious for Republicans to preserve their majorities. Another day talking about the reflecting pool is kind of campy for those of us who cover it. We're keeping ourselves busy, but that's a lost day for Republicans who want to talk about gas, college, housing, and food prices, not about taxpayer money or donators' money going into vanity projects.
0: Yeah, it just seems like it's just a bad note, President Trump. Get more important things going on. Yeah. Scott McFarland, as always, he's on Substack. He's on YouTube. You see him all over the place. Scott McFarland, former CBS newsman, independent newsman with us every Monday to get things straight with the news over the weekend. Scott, as always, we appreciate your insight. Be safe, and we'll talk to you next Monday.
19: Right back at you.
0: Thank you, sir. Good stuff. And one of the best. And he's with us every Monday. We are proud and thrilled to have him each and every Monday. All right. Here's the plan for the next hour. Do you know this Cyclosporus? Cyclospora, which is this E. coli or this salmonella, this outbreak. There's two different trains. There's one, the iceberg lettuce, which is sort of tied to this lettuce outbreak, but then there's another broader mystery that the FBI is tracking, a second larger nationwide surge accounting for over 7,000 confirmed cases and thousands more that are unconfirmed. We're going to talk to a John Hopkins professor about all of this, who is an expert in all of this, in foodborne illnesses. So we'll come back and talk with her, and then next hour, Doonesbury, one of the great call it a comic, but it was more of a comic strip or a cartoon, or it was an editorial cartoon that ran for years. There's a new book about the man behind Doonesbury, Gary Trudeau, the husband of Jane Pauley and the creator of Doonesbury. It's a fascinating story, how he got started and how it survived and thrived throughout the years and throughout all of the controversies. We'll talk to the author of a brand new book about Gary Trudeau and Doonesbury. And then it's going to be open phones next hour. Stay right there. We are just getting started. America at Night, back in a moment.
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0: I just want to take a moment and talk about this story that broke late Friday, and that was the story of Jared Leto, the Oscar winner, who was outed last week. There's a BBC documentary that came out. It was titled Jared Leto, Hollywood's Dark Secret, and it delves into allegations of sexual misconduct involving the actor and a number of underage and young women, compiling more than 120 online allegations relating to harassment and sexual misconduct. The documentary depicts an array of enablers, people who made sure that the teenage girls were brought backstage, invited after parties, escorted into hotel rooms, and basically this documentary, which I have not seen, but is being reported as one giant open secret in Hollywood, that this guy was a creep. And BBC documentary wouldn't do it if they didn't have a whole lot of evidence. But let's assume for a second that this is accurate. Here is another example of people in power turning a blind eye to this type of stuff. It's not just Hollywood. It's across the board. It's Michigan with the doctors, or excuse me, Michigan State with the doctors, Ohio State with the wrestlers, the Catholic Church, the Penn State. I mean, you go down the list, the Boy Scouts, the stories that have come out over the years of people in power who have seen what's going on and looked the other way, didn't do anything about it, didn't want to help these kids. It is absolutely heartbreaking. Every single time one of these stories comes out, it's, we didn't really want to say anything. Well, we just thought, well, we looked the other way. It's unbelievable. You know, hey, Elon Musk, you can turn these regular pictures into nudie pictures of kids. Well, you know, they have a constitutional right. Well, really? Once again, people looking the other way to do the right thing, and these young girls scarred for life because you had to look the way for Jared Leto. Sad story. Stay right there. We're just getting started. America at Night, back in a moment.
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16: Well, morning conditions are nice and calm and kind of comfortable for a little while, but it looks like the heat is creeping back up for most of the week. Looks like we're back to triple-digit conditions. Probably not record setters, but we'll see a high today of 101. Chance of some evening storms looking a little better, 20% for tonight. Tomorrow is another day that we're right at 100. Bumping rain chances up to 30% tomorrow evening. With your first alert forecast from News Channel 10, I'm Doppler Dave.
17: 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America at Night with McGraw-Milhaven.
0: With all the other things the United States is dealing with, we're also dealing with a cyclospora outbreak, and this has been somewhat confusing. There are two, believe it or not, different tracks of this case. One was the iceberg lettuce that was tied to a 9-state cluster in which Taylor Farms was dragged through the news, as well as Taco Bell and Walmart and so on and so forth. And then there was some story about whether or not that was a false positive. But there is another mystery and a second larger nationwide outbreak, 7,000 confirmed cases and unconfirmed thousands more. What in the world is going on? Plus, there's a social media component that you're just not going to believe anything about. Dr. Cynthia Spears is a professor of medicine, oncology, and molecular microbiology and immunology at Johns Hopkins University School of Medicine. She's also a member of the Division of Infectious Diseases. Dr. Spears, welcome to America at Night. Thanks for joining us.
18: Thank you so much for having me, McGraw.
0: Catch us up to date. What exactly is going on, and what do we know about this outbreak?
18: So we have this very large outbreak that started in 5 states, with Michigan and Ohio having the largest number of cases. And that very large outbreak, Michigan is up to about 18,000 cases by my count through the news. That is the outbreak that was linked to the lettuce, Taco Bell, and Taylor Farms in California, and where the false positive came up. That is true, but not dissuasive of where the outbreak may be coming from, because Taylor Farms has now pulled all the lettuce from the market. And the reason I say that is this parasite sticks very well to raw vegetables, particularly lettuce and other produce, and is very hard to capture because it can take only a few of these parasites to make us sick as individuals. So not so surprising that they can't quite find it on the vegetables. But what has been clearly proven, or the data that supports that that's the source, is the epidemiologists are the heroes here, because they took the food histories that led to the clues that led back to Taylor. Now, the second outbreak is smaller. That's been advertised by the FDA up to about 92 cases as of a day ago or so. That one, we haven't yet been told where it is or what it may be linked to. And actually, the FDA website is now listing four other smaller clusters of cases that are relatively minor compared to these two.
0: So could they be related in some way, shape, or form, or are they two distinct different outbreaks?
18: Without data, we can't answer that. I think the jury is still out on that. They could be related, and I suppose they could be distinct. That would be extremely unfortunate, obviously, meaning that there were multiple places where the food in our system had been contaminated somehow, and, you know, the parasite was proliferating in people.
0: Cyclosporora, is that a new term? Is this a new bug? Is it a new phrase, or has it been a while and we just haven't noticed?
18: Exactly. It's been a while and you haven't noticed. So this was first reported actually in individuals with HIV/AIDS in Haiti back in the 1980s to 1990s, and was originally called big crypto, meaning a larger version of a parasite that was first really brought to prominence because of the HIV epidemic, called Cryptosporidium. Eventually, it was shown that it, in fact, was a distinct organism and very different from Cryptosporidium, even though they're in the same class of parasites. And so it's been around, you know, 35 or more years. It's actually been around longer than that, but first recognized over the last 35 years.
0: And so, first, let's talk about when you get it. Is it just you're laid up in bed for a day or two? How dangerous is it if you get this bug and you're infected by it?
18: Well, it depends who you are and what your medical background is. So it's estimated that each of us have a foodborne illness every year, and those manifest by nausea, vomiting, and diarrhea most commonly. And as we all know, most of those illnesses are fairly short-term. But if you're young, like young children, or older individuals, or someone who has a compromising condition that affects your immune system, any of the diarrheal disease pathogens can be more serious. And that's also true of Cyclospora.
0: Are you expecting this to be a blip, or are you expecting this to get worse before it gets better?

Well, I'm going to be an optimist and hope that we start to see a softening of the cases in Michigan now that the purported contaminated food has been pulled off the market. But it clearly is the purported contaminated food has been pulled off the market. But it clearly is a big summer for cyclists.

0: at the CDC, the FDA, and the USDA. And those cuts, for example, at the CDC means that the group that dealt with cyclospora was reduced from 11 individuals to 3. And obviously, 3 people typically can't do the work of 11. So that's one factor that may have let this get really out there without it being recognized earlier. The second factor is that we have had in place in the United States what's called FoodNet, which was a collaboration between the CDC, the FDA, and the USDA that surveys about 15% of the U.S. population through a series of labs throughout the United States that would report data back to the CDC. An early warning system is how I think of it, and a way for us to keep tabs on what is happening in foodborne disease. And a year ago, the HHS secretary cut the surveillance from 8 pathogens that cause diarrheal or enteric, what we call enteric illnesses, to 2, and chose to pursue only Salmonella and Shigatoxin-producing E. coli. And one of the organisms cut out of the other 6 that had typically been followed was Cyclospora. So this system, because the labs report the data back routinely to the CDC, might have given us a clue earlier if it was still, the organism was still being looked for.
1: Doctor, I want to talk to you about the social media aspect of this, which has gotten off the rails. But what do you recommend to people? Do you recommend us washing lettuce, not eating lettuce? What do you recommend?
0: Well, again, I think it depends where you are. What I have been saying in Maryland, where we've had some cases, but not such a large number has been seen in many other states. It's now 45 states that I understand have had excess cases of cyclospora. So it is quite national. What I say is if you're getting your produce from a local farm or a CSA, something like that, you probably can feel a little more secure if you want to eat lettuce and things like that. Nonetheless, I strongly encourage people to wash it well. They're suggesting a minute of in the water in the sink, and also washing the bagged lettuces that have already been triple washed if you choose to buy them.
1: Yeah.
0: Now, personally, the Taylor Farm is in Salinas, California. I am checking labels, and I would not buy a vegetable from Salinas, California at this time. The other thing you can do is peel the outer layers of the lettuce if you want to eat lettuce. Of course, it's perfectly reasonable not to eat lettuce at this time until we have a better grip on this. And particularly, I am also saying people who are immunocompromised, whether it's due to HIV infection, due to a rheumatologic disease, due to cancer therapy, I would be very cautious and be eating cooked vegetables, which are safe.
1: I always take the first couple layers off of my lettuce. I don't know who eats the first couple layers of lettuce, but that's just me. I don't know. All right, let's get to this parasite, Maxine, because doctor, I heard about this and I still can't quite wrap my head around it. There are people online who, of course, the social media have taken this to the next level. And I understand dark humor and jokes and or inappropriate comments, but are you seeing people actually trying to get the parasite because they want to lose a couple of pounds? Is this really a thing going on social media?
0: So I am not aware of that. It is not a particularly good idea, obviously. You know, weight loss is much more complicated than trying to get diarrhea. Very temporary type of solution, if you will.

0: Hey, good. So you are not aware of this crazy social media thing where people are trying to, they're calling it cyclospora skinny or parasite maxing. Yeah, where they're I don't know if they're doing it just to get other people sick or they're actually trying to do it themselves, but apparently this is a thing on social media.
1: Well, it's a terrible idea. So diarrheal illnesses make you feel really cruddy. So you not only have nausea, sometimes vomiting, diarrhea, abdominal cramping, fatigue, bloating, you're getting up in the middle of the night to have diarrhea. None of that is reasonable, shall we say, and it is certainly not the way to approach weight loss.
0: Well, and people should understand, and I'm certainly no expert, but it's just water weight. You're going to gain it back after you get better, right? It isn't like this is a long-term solution.
1: Precisely, precisely. Yeah. Now, the one social media post that I am aware of is some individuals suggesting that ivermectin may be a therapy for cyclosporin, and that is 100% incorrect and dangerous. So this is a treatable parasite, but the drug that will treat it and treat it pretty quickly is called trimethoprim sulfamethoxazole or Bactrim or Sceptra. And it's a therapy where you take a pill twice a day for 7 to 10 days. And for those with a normal immune system, people will respond pretty quickly to that, typically within 5 days. And if you don't respond within 5 days, it's possible that there's a second infection or a different cause for the diarrhea or that you're immunocompromised.
0: Can you get that drug over the counter or do you have to get it prescribed by a doctor?
1: It's a prescription.
0: Prescription. So go to your doctor and your doctor will diagnose you and then give you the prescription for the drug.
1: Correct.
0: Dr. Cynthia Sears, professor of medicine oncology at Johns Hopkins University, also a member of the Division of Infectious Diseases. Great insight, doctor. Thank you for your insight. We appreciate your time. Have a good night.
1: Yeah, you too. Thank you very much.
0: You got it. Bye-bye. Dr. Cynthia Sears, School of Medicine at Johns Hopkins University. Don't get any better than that. Do you know that TikTok has banned Skinny Talk? Because they are afraid of apparently it's called parasite maxing, believe it or not. Creators are adopting other tags like parasite maxing and joke phrases like psychospora skinny and get my pre-pregnancy body back that allows the content to bypass the basic moderation filters and spread to broader audiences. And they are saying that this is now a thing on social media where they're using the psychospora as a diet plan. I mean, our enemies must be laughing at us that now we're telling other Americans to go out and get a parasite so you lose weight. We're trying to promote people to take a parasite, to get themselves infected with a parasite. And social media is good. Why? What a world. America at Night, back in a moment.
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10: All right, Carrie in Texas writes, so Donald Trump threatens Iran with decapitation. Does he think that such empty threats cause a nation that has existed for many times longer than the U.S. to quake with fear? Jim in Richmond, Kentucky texts in, more aliens. Yeah, that's what the people want. Give us more aliens. Canadians and Tim are enough. Let's see here. Virginia checks in and writes, President Trump wants to charge an American for a crime in which the government has no evidence he committed. This

0: should scare everyone in the world. Reason, reflecting pool. Yeah, no, that's an interesting comment because according to Jeanine Pirro, there is no evidence. According to when you charge someone, you have to show them evidence that he did what you're accusing him of doing. And if they didn't have the evidence, which apparently they didn't have, she had no other choice than to drop the charges. But President Trump wants the charges to go forward, even though there's no evidence. It is, the man has got too many other things on his plate. He does not need to be worrying about the reflecting pool, but that's where we are. Tom in Akron, Ohio, been fighting with anti-vaxxers for 35 years, just lost my favorite patient, the last surviving polio victim. She was 78 years old, an Oklahoma native. She finally succumbed to post-polio syndrome, long COVID. She was the oldest patient to have utilized an iron lung since 1953. 2 years before the vaccine was introduced. And we'll leave you with this from Alamogordo, New Mexico. I think it's time for President Trump to use nuclear weapons on all of Iran because those religious zealots can only understand brute force, and that will finally solve the problem of Iran. That from Alamogordo, New Mexico. If you'd like to text in, 1-844-2-McGraw, 1-844-262-4729. Also, don't forget, next hour we're going to talk Gary Trudeau and Doonesbury. It's a great story and a great book about Gary Trudeau and Doonesbury. And then open phones, phone calls, text messages, voicemails in hour number three. Stay right there. Our executive director is Alex Hinton. Our engineer tonight is Richard Good. I'm McGraw Millhaven, and this is America at Night on Westwood One.
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7: Still hoping for a deal with Iran. I'm Ted Lindner, Fox News. President Trump says the U.S. and Iran begin a new round of peace talks after calling off massive strikes against the country over the weekend.
8: I want to give them every last chance before decapitation. Very tough to do what we have planned, still planned. We'll see what happens.
7: Iran claims it's negotiating with Oman, not with U.S. officials. And the talks are focused on guaranteeing temporary safe passage for ships in the Strait of Hormuz. President Trump's pick to lead the Justice Department could advance closer to confirmation today. Fox's Jared Halpern has more details on this from the White House.
9: The Senate Judiciary Committee will vote on advancing Acting Attorney General Todd Blanche's nomination, a key step to confirmation that had been blocked by a pair of Republican senators. But John Cornyn of Texas and Tom Tillis of North Carolina dropped objections after Blanche pledged in writing to end a $1.8 billion anti-weaponization fund included in a settlement between President Trump and the IRS.
8: These people were treated horribly. And this fund could have given them some solace.
9: The president has suggested asking Congress to revive the compensation fund. A final confirmation vote for Blanche could come later this week. At the White House, Jared Halpern, Fox News.
7: Hundreds of buildings have been destroyed in Washington State after wildfires sparked up there this weekend. The fires in and around Spokane, the state's second largest city, had burned about 12.5 square miles by Monday and filled the sky with smoke and haze. Light winds at lower temps arriving to help firefighters, but at least 600 buildings have been destroyed. Over 67,000 people under evacuation. Orders. No winner in Monday night's Powerball jackpot means the jackpot jumps to at least $786 million for Wednesday night. The numbers drawn Monday, 8, 30, 41, 48, 54, and a Powerball of 4. 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
7: Today, Tuesday, is primary day in the state of Michigan. 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
21: Voters in Michigan will be picking party nominees today for governor, for U.S. Senate, and for U.S. House races. Those races have garnered national attention due to the involvement of the so-called Democratic Socialists of America, throwing their support behind certain Democratic Party candidates, including those who have made questioning U.S. policy supporting Israel a major issue. Michigan's primary today is considered to be open, as it does not exclude non-party affiliated voters, but does require a voter to pick a single party in which to cast a ballot. Voting in multiple party races would invalidate that ballot. Polls today open at 7 a.m. local and close at 8 at night. Evan Brown, Fox News.
7: President Trump fundraising on a two-day trip to the West Coast. Fox's Tanya J. Powers with more.
22: The two-day trip will include President Trump headlining a Republican National Committee dinner at Trump National Golf Club Los Angeles before he heads to Las Vegas, Nevada to deliver remarks on the economy at Red Rock Casino. The White House says the purpose of the trip is to highlight his administration's economic accomplishments and crackdown on crime. It marks Trump's second visit to California in his second term. Last year, he went to the state on January 24th to see damage from the Los Angeles wildfires. Tanya J. Powers, Fox News.
7: If Belgium's on your travel list, you'll want to take extra precautions. The U.S. State Department has renewed a level 2 travel advisory, urging Americans to exercise increased caution because of concerns over petty crime, terrorism, and civil unrest. Officials are warning travelers to stay alert in tourist areas and around train stations, banks, and ATMs, and to avoid demonstrations and to keep a close watch on personal belongings. Stocks surging on Monday. The Dow rising almost 700 points, 693 points to be exact. The S&P 500 and the NASDAQ also climbed. I'm Ted Lindner. This is Fox News.
23: The city of Amarillo announced new public operating hours Monday for the landfill that will take effect August 17th. The landfill will open to the public Monday through Friday, 8 a.m. till 5 p.m. To allow adequate time for unloading and safe closure procedures, the last load will be accepted at the scale house at 4:30 p.m. The landfill also discontinuing its seasonal operating schedule, establishing a consistent year-round schedule instead to provide customers greater predictability and convenience. The landfill may be required to close on short notice due to weather conditions. To check the current status of the landfill before you head out, call 806-359-2056. A Longhorn logo could cost a Corpus Christi meat market its branding and profits. The University of Texas Board of Regents is suing Staples Street Meat Market and its owner, Michael Meehan, in federal court. They claim the shop's logo was just too close to its own. UT says it confuses customers and dilutes the value of the university's brand. For KGNC News, I'm Michael J. Stevens. KGNC.
13: 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Gary McNamara and Eric Hurley talk about everything from politics to social issues and news of the day. 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
15: All across America, we are Red Eye Radio. Welcome and good morning. Thank you so much for being here.
16: Thank you.
15: All right, where do you want to start? I know where I want to start. I got it. We've been totally unorganized. Everybody's talking about different. Our pre-show meeting was complete chaos.
16: Right. Yeah.
15: And all of a sudden, it's time to go on the air.
16: Right. Yeah.
15: So I'm going to take charge here. I'll start off the show today. Okay. Is that all right?
16: Your approval. Sure.
15: All right. Let's talk about the commie cornucopia of contradictions.
16: Yeah, okay.
15: Memdani yesterday on the grocery stores. All right, here we go.
16: All right.
15: Here's a reporter's question. Are you ready?
17: All right. How are you going to keep people from taking advantage of that, that deal, basically? And is there going to be a limit on the number of items that someone can take that are discounted at that level from that essential basket?
19: So our RFP makes very clear that this is a program for New Yorkers to be able to put food on the table, not a program for people to be able to make a quick buck through reselling. I'm going to pass it over to our EDC head, GPAC, to add some additional details.
24: Yes, yeah, so if you look at our RFP for the operator, we are looking to make sure that we target New Yorkers, whether it be at sort of a library card-esque thing, and also we manage who's buying and that is focused on everyday New Yorkers. So,
15: hear what she said? Like library, they're going to do, they couldn't say, they workshop this.
16: Oh, yeah,
15: they
16: yeah.
15: sat in a meeting and said, we cannot say we're going to require ID to shop in the store. So they said, we're going to make sure that it's all New Yorkers, like a library card. Nobody reads.
16: Library card.
15: Nobody reads. Nobody's a lie. You're saying, and that's a form of ID anyway, what you're saying is that what a racist. An incredibly sexist statement. This means blacks and married women with children. Man, I love using their arguments against them.
16: Well, it's their arguments.
15: Blacks and married married children. I almost
16: that's not. Yeah.
15: Oh, wait a minute. Hold it. Hold it. The DSA approves of that. Married children.
16: Okay.
15: Blacks and married women will not be able to shop. In Mamdani's Save-A-Lot. Oh, wait a minute. They all went out of business.
16: Save-A-Lots are under.
15: In Chicago. You saw see that story there.
16: You are saving a lot, technically, because you're not shopping there. You're not spending any money there at all.
15: Why is Mamdani being racist and sexist? Why? You know, because if married women cannot shop there, if blacks cannot shop there, because remember, blacks can't get IDs and married women change their names.
16: Yeah.
15: And this is their argument against ID for voting. And think about this. Voting is nothing compared to food. You can't live without food. So what they're saying is you're going to have to show ID unless you shoplift.
16: Man, the shoplifting thing is going to be huge because there's going to, with every establishment, I don't care who owns it, you're going to have losses due to theft. How are you going to address that if you're Mamdani? Because AOC just says, hey, they're just trying to feed their families.
15: And if they go to Bragg, he's just going to say, Well, no. I mean, shoplifting is okay. Remember, Mamdani, I'm the one that

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14: The hot weather back in the forecast. Looks like highs for the next couple of days are going to be hovering around the 100-degree mark. We will have some comfortable mornings and chance of evening storms picking up just a little bit. After a high today of 101, 20% chance of some storms this evening, especially in the north. We'll see a low tonight of 70. Now tomorrow we'll ride back up to the triple-digit mark. 30% chance of rain. Looking a little better tomorrow evening. With your first alert forecast from News Channel 10, I'm Doppler Day.
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0: We are Red Eye Radio. He's Eric Carly, and I'm Gary McNamara. Well, let's end the Mamdani WNBA conversation with number one, a headline in the Babylon Bee, which is all parody. Mm-hmm. WNBA coaches stumped as to what the W stands for. And,
1: perfect.
0: And then finally, you saw that 9/11 families are furious. They don't want Mamdani at the memorial.
1: Right.
0: Yeah. This one could have been in the Babylon Bee. Of course, it's a fake quote, but here's what it says. Ready for this? It shows a picture of Mamdani. It says, "Stop discussing 9/11 with me. It is very difficult for every New Yorker. I, for instance, lost two uncles who were in the cockpit that day."
1: Oh, my gosh.
0: End of wow. Quote. End of fake quote.
1: Wow.
0: It's like, oh, my God.
1: Wow.
0: Whoa.
1: Wow.
0: Wow.
1: Wow. Some of the stuff that gets through over at the Babylon Bee. I wonder what doesn't get through.
0: I know. Well, that last one wasn't the Babylon Bee.
1: Oh, okay.
0: The last one wasn't.
1: Okay. All right.
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5: Well, morning conditions are nice and calm and kind of comfortable for a little while, but it looks like the heat is creeping back up for most of the week. Looks like we're back to triple-digit conditions. Probably not record setters, but we'll see a high today of 101. Chance of some evening storms looking a little better, 20% for tonight. Tomorrow is another day that we're right at 100. Bumping rain chances up to 30% tomorrow evening. With your first alert forecast from News Channel 10, I'm Doppler Dave.
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0: That's all they care about. 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
1: Right.
0: They didn't live through the Great Depression. They didn't live through 100 years before the Great Depression. 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They didn't live through the Great Depression. They didn't live through

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3: The hot weather back in the forecast. Looks like highs for the next couple of days are going to be hovering around the 100-degree mark. We will have some comfortable mornings and chance of evening storms picking up just a little bit. After a high today of 101, 20% chance of some storms this evening, especially in the north. We'll see a low tonight of 70. Now, tomorrow we'll ride back up to the triple-digit mark, 30% chance of rain. Looking a little better tomorrow evening. With your first alert forecast from News Channel 10, I'm Doppler Day.
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if you will lose, you've lost, the president has lost a ton of his base, even the influencers on prices now, because when he put back the tariffs again, now remember, if you will lose, you've lost, the president has lost a ton of his base, even the influencers.

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21: Well, the morning conditions are nice and calm and kind of comfortable for a little while, but it looks like the heat is creeping back up for most of the week. Looks like we're back to triple-digit conditions. Probably not record setters, but we'll see a high today of 101. Chance of some evening storms looking a little better, 20% for tonight. Tomorrow is another day that we're right at 100. Bumping rain chances up to 30% tomorrow evening. With your first alert forecast from News Channel 10, I'm Doppler Dave.
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0: 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They need to stop kissing up to the mullahs and stop pushing their Obama-era policies, stop undermining POTUS, and get on board with the man actually elected to do the job.
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0: We're at Red Eye Radio. He's Eric Carly, and I'm Gary McNamara. Well, let's end the Mamdani WNBA conversation with number one, a headline in the Babylon Bee, which is all parody. Mm-hmm. WNBA coaches stumped as to what the W stands for. And,
1: perfect.
0: And then finally, you saw that 9/11 families are furious. They don't want Mamdani at the memorial.
1: Right.
0: Yeah. This one could have been in the Babylon Bee. Of course, it's a fake quote, but here's what it says. Ready for this? It shows a picture of Mamdani. It says, "Stop discussing 9/11 with me. It is very difficult for every New Yorker. I, for instance, lost two uncles who were in the cockpit that day."
1: Oh, my gosh.
0: End of wow. Quote. End of fake quote.
1: Wow.
0: It's like, oh, my God.
1: Wow.
0: Whoa.
1: Wow.
0: Wow.
1: Wow. Some of the stuff that gets through over at the Babylon Bee. I wonder what doesn't get through.
0: I know. Well, that last one wasn't the Babylon Bee.
1: Oh, okay.
0: The last one wasn't.
1: Okay. All right.
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10: The hot weather back in the forecast. Looks like highs for the next couple of days are going to be hovering around the 100-degree mark. We will have some comfortable mornings and chance of evening storms picking up just a little bit. After a high today of 101, 20% chance of some storms this evening, especially in the north. We'll see a low tonight of 70. Tomorrow we'll ride back up to the triple-digit mark, 30% chance of rain. Looking a little better tomorrow evening. With your first alert forecast from News Channel 10, I'm Doppler Day.
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3: This is it for Iran. I'm Dave Anthony, Fox News.
4: I want to give him every last chance before decapitation.
3: President Trump also warns Iran if a last round of talks fail, he's still ready to order the big attack he called off Sunday night.
4: It would have gone on for a long time. And there'd be essentially very little left. There'd be nothing left.
3: The president says the goal remains denuclearization of Iran and getting the Strait of Hormuz fully open for shipping.
5: While the Trump administration explores diplomatic options with Iran, the IRGC is continuing attacks in the Gulf. Overnight, at least one cargo ship was hit with an unknown projectile, according to maritime tracking groups. This was near the Strait of Hormuz. And the incident comes as the U.S. naval blockade remains in effect.
3: Fox's Trey Yingston, Tel Aviv. Oil prices back up more than 2% this morning after the big drop when President Trump called off that attack over the weekend. Democrats are taking the president to court again, suing to block his latest round of tariffs in 60 countries, months after the Supreme Court invalidated even bigger tariffs.
6: The states filed the lawsuit at the U.S. Court of International Trade in New York, arguing the tariffs exceed President Trump's legal authority to impose taxes. A group of small businesses also filed suit to block the tariffs last month. The administration announced sweeping tariffs on July 24th, accusing the EU and other trading partners of not doing enough to stop the flow of goods made with forced labor.
3: Well, that's Fox's Jared Halpern. It's primary day in three states. Polls opening now in Virginia as Republicans pick a nominee to take on Democratic Senator Mark Warner. There are also congressional races in Missouri and Michigan, where a Democratic contest for senator is getting the most attention.
7: Between Abdul El-Sayed and Representative Haley Stevens, pits an establishment Democrat against a progressive challenger. Sayed wants Medicare for all. He's also been more outspoken on Gaza. Stevens, however, is the more moderate of the two.
3: Fox's Alex Hogan. The winner will face Republican Mike Rogers in November. 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
3: More young Americans want to be all they can be. That used to be the U.S. Army slogan when recruiting. And a resurgence of people joining the military continues. All the branches met their goals last year, and the Army has reached its goal this year ahead of schedule.
20: Just a few years ago, the Army was struggling to fill its ranks. Now commanders say more young Americans are walking into recruiting offices looking for a career, a sense of purpose, and a chance to serve their country. Guadalupe Campos is an Army infantryman at Fort Hood.
21: I love my country. I love America. This is our home. We have, I mean, it's
12: is everything that we all have in common is this American flag that we fly on our right shoulder.
20: The Army has already met its annual recruiting goal for 2026, months ahead of schedule. Army leaders say today's typical recruit is about 23 years old. Recruiters are also spending more time inside high schools and college campuses. A battalion commander says the comeback is being fueled by a mix of patriotism, benefits, and a stronger recruiting presence in local communities. Tom Graham, Fox News.
3: President Trump has signed an executive order to help military spouses and families, establishing a commission.
4: The commission will develop suggestions to address particular challenges in housing, employment, health care, education, child care, and just about everything else you can think of.
3: Now, the U.S. has a new director of national intelligence, Jay Clayton, sworn in days after his Senate confirmation. A Senate committee will vote this morning on Acting Attorney General Todd Blanche's nomination to get the job full-time.
14: Todd Blanche's confirmation path is much more likely to become the Attorney General. He formally put in writing and released to the public what two U.S. senators wanted him to do more than a week ago. He established that the controversial weaponization fund is dead and will stay dead.
3: That's Fox's David Spund. That fund had been set up as part of the Trump IRS tax settlement. On Wall Street, stock futures are up modestly the morning after a huge start to August. The Dow surged up 693 points. The Nasdaq gained 540. I'm Dave Anthony. This is Fox News.
15: An Adrian man killed Friday afternoon in a one-vehicle crash on the I-40 service road 4 miles west of Adrian. Preliminary investigation revealed a 1984 Chevrolet K3500 Cheyenne Dually, driven by 80-year-old Gary Wayne James, was traveling westbound on the south service road of I-40 at an unsafe speed for the curve in the roadway. Mr. James failed to negotiate the curve, lost control of the vehicle, rolled over, ejecting him from that vehicle. According to Cindy Barkley with the Texas DPS, James was pronounced dead at the scene. He was not wearing a seatbelt. The Texas Highway Patrol investigated that crash. A powerful police surveillance system rapidly tightening its reach across the state. A new Texas DPS list shows 206 law enforcement agencies now use Flock's system. That's up from 122 in early February. The license plate cameras log when and where vehicles are spotted, feeding search networks allowing officers to look for them across the country without getting a warrant first. For KGNC News, I'm Michael J. Stevens.
16: Well, morning conditions are nice and calm and kind of comfortable for a little while, but it looks like the heat is creeping back up for most of the week. Looks like we're back to triple-digit conditions, probably not record setters, but we'll see a high today of 101. Chance of some evening storms looking a little better, 20% for tonight. Tomorrow is another day that we're right at 100, bumping rain chances up to 30% tomorrow evening. With your first alert forecast from News Channel 10, I'm Doppler Dave. KGNC.
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8: This is Texas Ag Today, the number one source for the latest news in Texas agriculture. The largest and most experienced farm news team in the Lone Star State covers it all. From the piney woods of East Texas to the rocky ranges of the Trans-Pecos, and from the Panhandle down to the Rio Grande Valley. Here's today's top stories.
21: There's something new for corn farmers in the Texas High Plains. I'm James Hunt, and coming up on Texas Ag Today, we'll talk about High A corn.
22: 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I'm Tom Nicoletti, and we'll have more from the National Weather Service on Texas Ag Today.
23: Congress is considering a budget package that includes additional economic assistance for farmers. And Secretary of Agriculture Brooke Rollins recently spoke out on the need for that funding. I'm Jessica Domel, and that story is coming up on Texas Ag Today.
8: Now, here's the host of Texas Ag Today, Kerry Martin.
24: Hello, Texas. Why don't you jump on in with me and buckle up? We're going to take a ride around the Lone Star State as we cover the most important industry in this greatest state in the nation, Texas agriculture. Be sure to hold on tight because it all starts right now.
25: The CME will start trading a sorghum basis futures contract later this month. But there have been many questions and concerns raised about the new contract. Scott Frazier is a sorghum grower in the Texas Coastal Bend and is active with national sorghum producers. He says the contract was put together with very little input from the sorghum industry.
0: I'll say virtually none. There was a study done, I believe it was through the University of Nebraska and maybe some folks at Purdue University. And we did have a group come talk to one of our meetings one day and told us a little bit about this is what the plan is that they're looking at doing. But there was very little

0: ask or request for any input from the industry side that I'm aware of. And we pointed out some things that day that, as an organization, we thought, you know, needed looking at and concerns we had. And I don't say it was a deaf ear, but it was kind of like, you know, we're taking it into consideration, but it looks like they're just moving forward with exactly what they intended or presented to us here, you know, a couple of months back. So as far as I know, at least it's having to do with national sorghum, we didn't have a lot of input on it. I'll put it that way.
1: Frazier says National Sorghum Producers has several concerns about the contract, including the delivery structure, the possible liquidity of the contract, and the overall confusion of how a basis futures contract can be used by growers. That contract is scheduled to start trading on August 24th. There's good news in the fight against feral hogs.
2: The U.S. Department of Agriculture is making $35 million available for partnerships in select states, including Texas, to respond to the feral swine threat to agriculture, landscapes, and human and livestock health. It's part of a broader $105 million investment for the Feral Swine Eradication and Control Program. USDA says partners in Texas are invited to apply for funding for their projects. Select partners will provide landowner assistance for restoration and on-farm trapping efforts and provide services like training. The application deadline is September 21st. Details are available on the USDA NRCS website. For the Texas Farm Bureau Radio Network, I'm Jessica Domel.
1: The number of screwworm cases in Texas now stands at 42. However, only 8 of those are active cases. The other 34 are now declared inactive. The most recent case is a calf in Brewster County. That's in the Texas Big Bend area. There's something new for corn farmers in the Texas High Plains. James Hunt tells us what it is.
3: There is a new type of corn being developed right here in the Texas High Plains. It's called High A corn, and there's an upcoming opportunity to learn more about it. I asked Texas A&M AgriLife Extension agent Christy Keyes to tell us about the High A corn tour.
4: This is something very exciting for me this year. The High A Corn Tour is on August 12th from 9 to noon at the Halfway Experiment Station in Halfway, Texas. This is an opportunity for Dr. Wenwei Zhu to show his breeding lines that he's been working on, that he's developed with the Texas A&M AgriLife Extension and Research Center out of Lubbock.
3: This High A corn has some interesting attributes, including the fact that the colors of the kernels are pretty unique.
4: So red, purple, blue, which is the same pigment that you see in blueberries. They contain high anthocyanins, high antioxidants. It's good for human or animal consumption, which is the exciting part for this. So it can go for fresh, for making chips and tortillas, or just straight corn on the cob, which I have tasted, and they are all delicious. They can also go for animal consumption, whether that's grain or for silage. It is kind of interesting, the corn. It's sweet, but not as sweet as a sweet corn, but sweeter than a field corn.
3: Once again, that was Christy Keyes, the extension agent for agronomy for Hale, Lamb, and Castro counties. The High A Corn Tour is coming up on August 12th at the Texas A&M AgriLife Halfway Station west of Plainview. For more details, contact Texas A&M AgriLife. I'm James Hunt on the Texas Farm Bureau Radio Network.
1: Farmers and ranchers are still waiting for the El Nino weather pattern. Tom Nicoletti checks in with the National Weather Service.
5: We go to Tom Bradshaw, meteorologist in charge at the National Weather Service in Fort Worth. And Tom, the El Nino is being delayed a little bit this year.
6: Well, it's out there now. If you look at the signal, we have a weak El Nino that's already underway in terms of the measurements of the sea surface temperatures out in the Pacific. That being said, we really haven't seen the effects yet, and we really aren't expecting to see any effects until much later this fall and on into the winter. That's when these fall and wintertime El Nino patterns usually really start to kick in and deliver the bountiful and expected rainfall for Texas.
5: And cooler temperatures on top of that.
6: Yeah, definitely.
5: Let's look at the August forecast as we are into the 8th month of the year here in Texas. So what's the outlook for temperatures and possible rainfall?
6: We had a relatively warm July across the state of Texas, and that is probably going to continue through August. We've had a lot of upper level ridging across the area. That's going to continue through the bulk of August, and that's going to

0: result in temperatures just a little bit above normal across most of the state of Texas, and that usually means temperatures at or above 100 degrees in many areas. Some locations might skate by with some 90s if they're lucky. On the rainfall side of the house, it looks like it's pretty much a coin flip right now as far as whether we'll have above or below normal rainfall. We tend to have pretty light rainfall amounts in the month of August. Usually it tends to be quite dry. Right now, the indications are that that will probably continue. The only thing that might change that would be obviously if we had a tropical system that would develop in the Gulf and provide some needed rainfall for us.
1: That is Tom Bradshaw, meteorologist in charge at the National Weather Service in Fort Worth. I'm Tom Nicoletti for the Texas Farm Bureau Radio Network.
2: Congress is considering a budget package that includes additional assistance for farmers. Jessica Domel reports.
3: U.S. Secretary of Agriculture Brooke Rollins recently testified in front of the Senate Committee on Appropriations about the need for additional economic assistance to provide a bridge to U.S. farmers.
4: Between 2020 and 2025, the cost of seed rose 19%, crop protection rose 30%, fertilizer rose over 50%, fuel and oils rose nearly 33%, electricity 36%, and repair and maintenance 27%. As these costs climbed, commodity prices plummeted. Farm income fell by more than $90 billion from 2023 to 2024, representing one of the largest single-year declines in history.
3: Rollins said USDA and the administration have been working to address the crisis head-on. She said growers in some areas of the U.S. suffered devastating freeze losses last winter, while others are still recovering from catastrophic wildfires and drought. The $12 billion in additional economic assistance requested for farmers includes aid for those impacted by these disasters. Rollins said it also provides farmers much-needed assistance while they wait for the Farm Bill Safety Net Program changes approved through the Working Families Tax Cuts Act to take effect.
4: It provides a bridge and extends a hand to Americans who need it. It buys the nation the security that we need, and it buys us time to deconstruct and then reconstruct a new system, putting our farmers and ranchers first, and to restore the system that originally made America great.
3: The economic assistance is being considered in the $95 billion budget resolution that recently passed the U.S. House. For the Texas Farm Bureau Radio Network, I'm Jessica Domel.
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10: 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John Akeel from the Better Business Bureau will be in with us. 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
2: The Texas Hill Country has seen good rain this summer, too much in some places. Horticulturalist John Begno says there's a lot of green summer growth now.
11: Well, August is a hot month in Texas. We all know that. You know, it's hot for people, it's hot for plants, it's hot for animals, and shade is very important, and we know that. And here in the Hill Country, you probably won't see an August that's any prettier than we have right now. Recent rains and moderate temperatures, not a lot of 100 degrees so far, and the plants are just very lush from pastures all the way into landscapes. But as we approach these 100-degree days and that full sun, then you're going to see some of these plants fade, and shade is very important. So it's a great time of year for you to look at your landscapes, kind of see where shade or more shade would be beneficial, and maybe a little bit of pruning during the wintertime would give you a little bit more light so some of these plants can perform better. In excessive heat, plants don't have the ability to produce food. Now, that's not all plants. You could take plants like cotton and okra and members of the hibiscus family, which actually thrive in Texas heat. That's what they require to really perform good. Well, most of our landscape plants do not fall in this category, but some do. So if you'll walk around in public gardens, in nurseries, in your neighborhoods, and take a good look at those that are thriving right now. And a good example is I was recently down in Houston area, and Texas sages have become very popular down there. Now, that's a deep West Texas plant that thrives in usually lower humidity and high temperatures, but how they've adapted to that climate is really remarkable. So if you'll look at those plants like lantanas and hardy hibiscus and the esperanzas or the yellowbells, all those plants thrive at this time of year in Texas in this kind of really hot, dry conditions. So use those as information because September coming up is what we call a planting month, September, October. You'll be replanting a lot of plants that didn't perform well. Choose plants that will perform well. It is also going to be one of the best times of years to plant trees and shade. You know, is really important in the month of August. So take that all into consideration as you take a break in August landscaping and you get ready for September and October. This is John Begno reporting from Kingsland in the Hill Country for Texas Ag Today.
2: What are the vitamin needs of goats? Dr. Bob Judd tells us there are two groups of vitamins.
12: Goats do require vitamins like all animals, and sometimes the diet does not contain the correct amount, so supplementation is required. Dr. Steve Hart from Langston University in Oklahoma indicates in the Goat Rancher publication that vitamins are divided into two groups of fat-soluble and water-soluble. B vitamins are water-soluble, and vitamins K, A, D, and E are fat-soluble. Generally, the rumen synthesizes sufficient B vitamins to meet the goat's needs. However, if the goat is off feed for a few days or has ingested a toxin, B vitamin production decreases. And the most concerning B vitamin in goats is thiamine, as a deficiency can lead to the disease polioencephalomalacia, called polio for short. Symptoms of polio include loss of appetite, depression, head pressing, grinding of the teeth, aimless wandering, blindness, head pulling backwards, called stargazing, and other nervous system signs. Some goats will respond to treatment by administering high doses of thiamine. As far as the fat-soluble vitamins, vitamin K is synthesized in the lower GI tract and does not need to be supplemented unless the animal accidentally ingests the rat poison warfarin. Vitamin A is important in vision, the immune system, skin, bone formation, and reproduction. Night blindness and reproductive problems develop with vitamin A deficiency. Leafy green forage includes high levels of vitamin A, but the levels decline in hay over time and in the pasture during the winter. Vitamin D is synthesized in the lower layers of the animal's skin when exposed to ultraviolet radiation. Vitamin E is found in green forage, but also decreases rapidly in hay at about 50% per month. Join me next time for diseases that can occur with these vitamin deficiencies and treatment. I'm Dr. Bob Judd. This is the Texas Farm Bureau Radio Network.
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15: 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I'm Larry Marble with the Livestock Auction Market Report on Texas Ag Today.
16: And we're on the line with Ron Beck from Flatonia Livestock Auction. Ron, how was the sale this week?
17: Went well, Larry. We ended up with a total of 930 total head.
16: Good. Walk the pens with us, Ron.
17: Yes, sir. Top cows, 170 to 184. Medium cows, 148 to 165. Thin cows, 113 to 142. Top bulls, 210 to 229. Medium bulls, $178 to $2. We got some pairs. They bring from $29.50 to $47.50. And the bred cows, 2,100 to 4,300.
16: How about the calves and yearlings?
17: Yes, sir. Steer cattle, 100 to 200 pounds, average 583 with a high of $7. 2 to 300 pounds, 470 to 639. 3 to 400 pounds, 462 to 585. 4 to 500 pounds, 402 to 540. 5 to 600 pounds, 369 to 475. 6 to 700 pounds, 337 to 375. 7 to 800 pounds, 313 to 335. And heifer cattle, 100 to 200 pounds, 567 to $6. 2 to 300 pounds, 494 to 565. 3 to 400 pounds, 453 to 550. 4 to 500 pounds, 386 to 570, 5 to 600 pounds, 355 to 530, 6 to 700 pounds, 325 to 525, and 7 to 800 pounds, 289 to 390.
16: Good. What was the count again?
17: 930.
16: What do you anticipate for this Monday?
17: 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And
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16: Well, tell everybody how to get a hold of
17: 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Our office number is 361-865-3538, and we appreciate y'all's business.
16: And we appreciate your call. Thank you so much, Ron.
17: Thank you.
15: Neighbor, thanks for joining me. I'm Larry Marble. This is the Texas Farm Bureau Radio Network. Walk in the pens. We'll see you tomorrow. Good day.
18: Cattle futures ending the day slightly lower. October live cattle down 52 cents, closing at 226.72. December down 72 cents, 226.22. Feeder cattle lower. September feeders down $1.22, 342.55. October feeders down $1.65, 333.70. Cash fed cattle trade wrapping up last week, selling cattle a bit higher. In the South, we saw live sales at 223. That's $2 to $3 higher compared to the previous week. In the North, we saw live sales 232 to 235. That's 1 to 4 higher. Dressed cattle bringing 365 to 370. That's steady to $5 higher. Boxed beef prices mixed. Choice up 536, 366.74. Select down 225, 343.98. Class 3 milk mostly steady with the August contract unchanged, 1709 a hundredweight. Corn and wheat moved higher with September corn up 8.5, 449 and a quarter. December corn up 8.5, 472 and a half.
2: Continued instability in the Black Sea region is putting a floor underneath wheat prices. September Kansas City wheat up 9 3/4, 7.17 1/4. September Chicago wheat up 11 3/4, 6.51 a bushel. Cotton managed a higher close with the December contract up 78 points, 82.57 cents. In the energy markets, September natural gas up 2 at 277. September West Texas crude oil down 430, 80.37 a barrel. The financial markets sharply higher with the Dow up 705 points, 53,190. The NASDAQ up 540 at 25,913. The S&P up 110 points, 7,600. Now with a closer look at the energy and financial markets, here's economist Tim Snyder with Matador Economics in Dallas.
19: Let's begin today's report with the overnight geopolitical developments out of Washington and Tehran. We start the week with energy prices sharply lower and equity prices sharply higher. The question is, are investors responding to meaningful progress or simply hoping for it? Overnight, President Trump halted a planned round of U.S. military strikes and indicated the talks with Iran could begin today. Iran, however, says that there is no direct negotiations underway and no meeting is scheduled. Tehran continues discussing a temporary navigation agreement with Oman while linking any broader reopening of the Strait of Hormuz to an end to U.S. military operations. That contradiction defines today's market risk. The Dow futures are higher by nearly 1%, while the S&P and NASDAQ are about 0.5%. At the same time, Brent and WTI crude oil are down roughly 5-6%, but those moves are being driven largely by expectation that diplomacy could improve shipping conditions, not by evidence that commercial traffic has returned to normal. Today's market drivers include any developments in the diplomatic process, if they occur at all, where crude oil finishes the day, earnings and guidance from SpaceX and McDonald's, and continued speculation over whether the Federal Reserve may raise interest rates later this year. On the macroeconomic front, this is Jobs Week. Tomorrow begins the JOLTS report. On Wednesday, we'll get the ADP private sector employment numbers. And Friday, the Bureau of Labor Statistics releases its closely watched employment situation report, including payroll growth, the unemployment rate, and labor force participation. Here's today's market misconception. Futures prices are telling us a deal to reopen the Strait of Hormuz is closed. The reality is this. Futures markets are pricing expectations, not completed agreements. As the old saying goes, wish in one hand and fill the other with rocks. Which one fills up fastest? Until negotiations produce measurable results, more tanker traffic, lower insurance costs, and safer shipping routes, markets should expect elevated volatility and continued sensitivity to every headline. For the Texas Farm Bureau Radio Network, I'm economist Tim Snyder.
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0: This is it for Iran. I'm Dave Anthony, Fox News.
1: I want to give him every last chance before decapitation.
0: President Trump also warns Iran if a last round of talks fail, he's still ready to order the big attack he called off Sunday night.
1: It would have gone on for a long time, and there'd be essentially very little left. There'd be nothing left.
0: The president says the goal remains denuclearization of Iran and getting the Strait of Hormuz fully open for shipping.
2: While the Trump administration explores diplomatic options with Iran, the IRGC is continuing attacks in the Gulf. Overnight, at least one cargo ship was hit with an unknown projectile, according to maritime tracking groups. This was near the Strait of Hormuz, and the incident comes as the U.S. naval blockade remains in effect.
0: Fox's Trey Yingston, Tel Aviv. Oil prices back up more than 2% this morning after the big drop when President Trump called off that attack over the weekend. Democrats are taking the president to court again, suing to block his latest round of tariffs in 60 countries, months after the Supreme Court invalidated even bigger tariffs.
3: The states filed the lawsuit at the U.S. Court of International Trade in New York, arguing the tariffs exceed President Trump's legal authority to impose taxes. A group of small businesses also filed suit to block the tariffs last month. The administration announced sweeping tariffs on July 24th, accusing the EU and other trading partners of not doing enough to stop the flow of goods made with forced labor.
0: Well, that's Fox's Jared Halpern. It's primary day in three states. Polls opening now in Virginia as Republicans pick a nominee to take on Democratic Senator Mark Warner. There are also congressional races in Missouri and Michigan, where a Democratic contest for senator is getting the most attention.
4: Between Abdul El-Sayed and Representative Haley Stevens, pits an establishment Democrat against a progressive challenger. Sayed wants Medicare for all. He's also been more outspoken on Gaza. Stevens, however, is the more moderate of the two.
0: Fox's Alex Hogan. The winner will face Republican Mike Rogers in November. 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
0: More young Americans want to be all they can be. That used to be the U.S. Army's slogan when recruiting. And a resurgence of people joining the military continues. All the branches met their goals last year, and the Army has reached its goal this year ahead of schedule.
17: Just a few years ago, the Army was struggling to fill its ranks. Now commanders say more young Americans are walking into recruiting offices looking for a career, a sense of purpose, and a chance to serve their country. Guadalupe Campos is an Army infantryman at Fort Hood.
18: I love my country. I love America. This is our home. This is everything that we all have in common is this American flag that we fly on our right shoulder.
17: The Army has already met its annual recruiting goal for 2026, months ahead of schedule. Army leaders say today's typical recruit is about 23 years old. Recruiters are also spending more time inside high schools and college campuses. A battalion commander says the comeback is being fueled by a mix of patriotism, benefits, and a stronger recruiting presence in local communities. Tom Graham, Fox News.
0: President Trump has signed an executive order to help military spouses and families, establishing a commission.
1: The commission will develop suggestions to address particular challenges in housing, employment, health care, education, child care, and just about everything else you can think of.
0: Now, the U.S. has a new director of national intelligence, Jay Clayton, sworn in days after his Senate confirmation. A Senate committee will vote this morning on acting Attorney General Todd Blanche's nomination to get the job full time.
19: Todd Blanche's confirmation path is much more likely to become the attorney general. He formally put in writing and released to the public what two U.S. senators wanted him to do more than a week ago. To establish that the controversial weaponization fund is dead and will stay dead.
0: That's Fox's David Spund. That fund had been set up as part of the Trump IRS tax settlement. On Wall Street, stock futures are up modestly the morning after a huge start to August. The Dow surged up 693 points. The Nasdaq gained 540. I'm Dave Anthony. This is Fox News.

0: Good morning. Today is Tuesday, August 4th. Welcome to another half hour of Newsday Amarillo. I'm Tim Butler in the Citizens Bank studios of KGNC. Coming up in this half hour, Amarillo police responded yesterday to an armed man at 9th and Coulter. In Texas news, Governor Abbott says no more data center approvals in Texas until a set of audits are complete. Also coming up in this half hour, the Amarillo Sod Poodles will be opening a six-game series in Arkansas. Coming up tonight, we'll have those stories and more on the way.
1: After a nice morning, it will turn quickly hot again today. We expect a high of 101, 20% chance of evening storms. Tomorrow, we're also around 100, about 30% on rain chances tomorrow night. With your first alert forecast from News Channel 10, I'm Doppler Dave.
0: 77 degrees at 538. Amarillo police officers responded at 6.04 p.m. Monday to the area of 9th and Coulter regarding a man in a field north of the hospitals who was possibly armed. APD negotiators and the SWAT team were able to successfully get the suspect, who had a warrant, into custody. He has been identified as 26-year-old Anthony Ramirez, who was booked into the Potter County Jail for the warrant for intimidation and the on-scene charge of resisting arrest. The investigation is ongoing by the Amarillo Police Department. Potter County Sheriff's arrested Cesar Jose Aguilera, age 33, Sunday at Amarillo Boulevard in Virginia for driving while intoxicated, third or more offense. Bond was set at $500,000. Potter County Detention Center inmate Randall Clarence Candelaria, age 36, was charged Sunday with a parole violation. Deputies arrested 37-year-old Jacob Malaganis Galindo Sunday morning at 1:05 for unlawful delivery and manufacture of a controlled substance, unlawful possession of a firearm by a felon, and a city charge. Bond was set at $10,000. Bond was set at $3,000 for 20-year-old Alana N. Holman, who was arrested by Potter County Sunday at 2:21 a.m. for assault causing bodily injury to a family member. Potter County deputies arrested 30-year-old Zachary Tyler Wakechoff Sunday morning at 2:18 in the 1500 block of Canyon Drive for driving while intoxicated. Bond was set at $2,000. Randall County Sheriff's arrested 44-year-old Haley Renee Albritton Sunday morning at 1:27 for three counts of expired driver's license, three counts of no car insurance, traffic offense class C, and two counts of operating an unregistered vehicle. Bond was set at $2,452. Deputies arrested Devontae Rashad Ramos, age 32, Sunday at 6:56 a.m. for possession of a controlled substance, penalty group 1. Randall County SO arrested 21-year-old Joseph Marcos Rodriguez Sunday morning at 7:26 for manufacture and delivery of a controlled substance, penalty group 2. Bond was set at $500 for 25-year-old Joseph London, who was arrested by RSO Sunday at 7:26 a.m. for public intoxication. 77 degrees at 5:41. Turning to Texas news, no more data centers will be approved in Texas until regulatory agencies can audit proposed data centers that want to be connected to the state's electric grid. Governor Abbott made that announcement yesterday. Abbott wants data center developers to provide the Public Utility Commission of Texas and the Electric Reliability Council of Texas information on tax breaks they'll receive, power generation and use, water use and cooling operations, reduction of impact on local residents, and ownership of each facility. The Tarrant County Sheriff's Office is investigating the death of a woman in Mansfield after a riding lawnmower accident on Saturday afternoon. Deputies responded around 5 p.m. to a report of a fatal accident at a home on Willow Creek Circle. They found that the riding mower had overturned into a creek and trapped the woman underneath. She died at the scene. The Tarrant County Medical Examiner's Office has identified her as Krista Thompson. Her official cause of death is pending autopsy findings. And that's a look at local and Texas news this half hour. You can get more local news always on our website at KGNCAM.com. Also, when you follow us on Facebook at KGNC AM.
1: The hot weather back in the forecast. Looks like highs for the next couple of days are going to be hovering around the 100-degree mark. We will have some comfortable mornings and chance of evening storms picking up just a little bit. After a high today of 101, 20% chance of some storms this evening, especially in the north. We'll see a low tonight of 70. Tomorrow we'll ride back up to the triple-digit mark. 30% chance of rain. Looking a little better tomorrow evening. With your first alert forecast from News Channel 10, I'm Doppler Day.
0: It is warm this morning across the Texas Panhandle. 72 in Adrian, 73 in Vegas, 74 in Hereford. It is 70 in Dimmitt and Nazareth, 72 in Tulia, 81 in Kittaquay, 80 in Claude, 76 in Canadian, 77 in Borger, 76 in Canyon, 75 at Pantex, and we are 77 degrees here at the KGNC studios on Olson Boulevard. KGNC News Time is 5:44.
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6: Just to get the update on the best news. 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
5: 77 degrees at 546. Doppler Dave says we're going to a high of 101 later on today. And I didn't even check yet this morning to see if we have any heat advisories in effect for today. Not seeing any right now. Well, maybe Palo Duro Canyon for today. That will be in effect from 12 noon to 9 p.m. this evening. And so keep that in mind if you're headed down to the canyon today. Let's talk a little bit about some construction going on. There's just a little bit of it around the Texas Panhandle this time of year. Northbound I-27 traffic from McCormick Road to Hollywood Road will be switched to the newly placed concrete pavement. Now, the left lane of northbound I-27 from Farm to Market Road 2219 to Hollywood will be closed for concrete barrier placement. That work will take place overnight from 7 p.m. until 6 a.m. That work is expected to occur nightly until Friday. So they're going to be changing northbound I-27, where all that construction is going on, from McCormick to Hollywood Road. Keep that in mind. Probably tomorrow morning when you come through there, it will look different than it does this morning. Also, various lane closures in both directions of I-40 at the Bolton, Eastern, and Nelson Street intersections for bridge work. That work will be done overnight also, and the work is expected to be completed by Friday also. And they're still doing a lot of work out on I-40 at Eastern. Also, I-40 Whitaker Road to the Airport Boulevard. There may be some closed lanes there for patching operations. All right, just watch out anywhere you go this morning for traffic tie-ups. And let's check very quickly here this morning. I'm looking at I-40 over the Santa Fe Railroad tracks right now, and it looks like traffic is moving smoothly at that location at this time. I-40 and Grand, same story there. We'll go out to I-40 and Lakeside. Looks like the traffic is moving nicely in both directions there. And then across town to I-40 and Western, looks like traffic is moving smoothly at that location also. Well, if you are looking for a job, we may be able to help you out here this morning. Yesterday morning, Paige Dowell with the Amarillo Independent School District was in with me talking about an auxiliary job fair that is coming up.
7: We are really looking for maintenance workers, and we need groundskeepers, custodians,

0: HVAC, painters, carpenters, electricians. We have a lot of openings and would love to get those filled with some excellent people.
1: Now, you have a recruiting event coming up. Tell us about that.
0: Yes. On Wednesday, August the 5th, we are going to be holding a job fair for maintenance over at the ACAL building, which is 1100 North Forest, and it will be from 2 to 6 o'clock.
1: All right. And again, you'll be looking for what kind of people?
0: Workers? Really need custodians. We need groundskeepers. We need HVAC, painters, carpenters, electrical. There are assistant positions open as well. So, for example, an electrical apprentice, custodial managers, assistant managers. There are lots of different maintenance jobs opened.
1: All right. If you'd like more information, you can go to the AISD website. And if you'd like to hear the entire interview with Paige Dowell, it's posted on our website this morning at KGNCAM.com. 77 degrees, KGNC News Time is 551.
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1: Seventy-seven degrees at 5:53. Amarillo Sod Poodles were off last night. They open a six-game series in Arkansas tonight against the Travelers. There were a bunch of trades around Major League Baseball yesterday.
6: When the dust settled, nearly 50 deals were made at baseball's trade deadline. Among the top moves, the Red Sox snagged all-star catcher Adley Rutschman from the Orioles. The Cubs picked up pitcher Clay Holmes from the Mets. And after the deal for Tarek Skubal, the Dodgers added another pitcher, getting Chris Bubich from the Royals. Among the big sellers at the deadline were the Giants. Top players like batting champ Luis Arraez was dealt to the Phillies. Pitcher Robbie Ray goes to the Padres. And slugger Elia Ramos to the Yankees. Manager Tony Vitello.
7: Chaotic. It was a long day, a little bit fatiguing on the voice and everything else, but it's certainly part of the deal. And all we can do is move forward. It'd be great to keep some of those relationships.
6: I'm Matt McCoy.
1: Texas Rangers made a trade with Toronto yesterday. The team acquired Adam Macko in exchange for Josh Smith, hated to see him go, and Josh Steffen. Jacob deGrom refused to waive his no-trade clause and elected to stay with Texas through the rest of the year. Rangers open up their three-game home series against the Giants with a 5-1 loss last night. Cal Quantrill gave up one earned run on four hits over six innings. Texas is now riding a six-game losing streak and will try to snap it tonight. Our pregame broadcast with Eric Nadell and Matt Hicks begins at 6:30 here on Amarillo.

0: Morello's News Talk KGNC. The Astros fell to the Blue Jays 3-1 in their series opener. At home, Christian Javier gave up all three runs on 7 hits over 6 innings. Houston had a 6-game winning streak snap and will continue the 3-game set tonight. Meanwhile, the Astros made a significant move ahead of yesterday's deadline. ESPN's reporting Houston acquired Dalton Varsho from the Toronto Blue Jays in exchange for Spencer Arrigatti. He recorded his first hit with the team last night, Varsho did. And that's a look at sports this morning. Want to let you know, coming up at, about 30 minutes from right now, we are going to give away a Texas Rangers prize pack with a Skip Schumacher t-shirt and a Jacob deGrom bobblehead. Just got those Jacob deGrom bobbleheads in last week, so we'll give that away this morning coming up in about 30 minutes. 77 degrees, KGNC News Time is 5:56.
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0: KGNC. 77 degrees, Doppler Dave says. We're going to a high of 101 later on today. Well, today we're celebrating a couple of things. Bree Tennis has more.
10: Today is National Coast Guard Day, celebrating 236 years of keeping our waterways safe as a floating branch of the military. Also, today is National Night Out, a coast-to-coast community-building event with law enforcement. Look for local gatherings. And the final day we're celebrating is National Chocolate Chip Cookie Day. Maybe the best day ever. And no judgment if you celebrate the other 2 days with a cookie in hand. I'm Bree Tennis.
0: Thanks for tuning in this morning. It is 6 o'clock.
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12: The polls are just opening in two more states. I'm Dave Anthony, Fox News, an hour after primary voting got underway in Virginia. The race getting the most attention's in Michigan, where a Democrat who says he's not a socialist is running for Senate on a progressive platform.
13: I believe in the opportunity we have in front of us to correct both the moral failures of the past and the moral failures of our present.
12: Abdul Al-Sayed is taking on Congresswoman Haley Stevens.
14: Hamas appears...
12: And then Haley Stevens is a candidate who is more considered moderate. The Republican winning, the Democrat, in this case, will face Mike Rogers, the Republican. In Missouri, a progressive Democrat is trying to return to Congress.
15: This is a last chance for them to sign a good document.
12: That's President Trump. He says that they're working on a deal with Iran. He called off a big attack over the weekend, pushing for a deal to denuclearize Iran and fully open the Strait of Hormuz, where another ship did get attacked.
16: The cargo ship reported being hit by an unknown projectile at 2 a.m. local time, well about 23 miles northeast of the Omani coast. Iran says no negotiations with the United States are scheduled. Tehran, however, claims it is talking to Oman about reopening the Strait of Hormuz.
12: That's Fox's Jonathan Savage. The first two deaths are reported in Michigan in the nasty outbreak of diarrhea-inducing cyclosporiasis.
17: Officials say both people had underlying health conditions that may have been impacted by the parasite. The deaths come as the state's total cases top over 11,000 and nearly 200 people in the hospital. Federal officials are still investigating the source of what they say are multiple separate outbreaks.
12: That's Fox's Ashley Strohmeyer. And back to the contest today. There are also primaries in addition to Michigan, Missouri, and Virginia, contests in Kansas and Washington State. 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
12: This is Jay Clayton's first full day at his new job, Director of National Intelligence, sworn in after the Senate confirmed Clayton last week. Now, a Senate committee is expected to vote today to advance another nomination for Acting Attorney General Todd Blanche, who paved the way for potential confirmation Sunday night, formally rescinding the anti-weaponization fund that had initially been set up in the Trump IRS tax settlement. For people claiming to be political targets by the Biden or Obama Justice Departments, the president still supports it.
15: I thought it would be very fair for people that spent years in prison, people that were treated so badly, for in many cases people that did absolutely nothing wrong. So I view that fund as a positive, and a lot of Republicans do, too.
12: But not Senators John Cornyn and Tom Tillis, who had vowed to vote against Blanche if he didn't get rid of that fund in writing. The president also keeps insisting the Washington, D.C. reflecting pool he had fixed was vandalized after a contractor had put down a blue sealant along the bottom.
15: The softest part has to be flexible, and that's the stuff you can cut. And these guys knew what they were doing. and they cut all the way along the base. Cut, cut, cut.
12: And he's upset the U.S. Attorney for D.C., Jeanine Pirro, dropped the case last week against one of the accused vandals.
15: Really disappointed with Jeanine Pirro. She folded like an umbrella.
20: The U.S. attorney filed a motion Friday to dismiss a felony indictment against former Olympic canoe racer David Hearn. In the filing, prosecutors say the Interior Department was slow to provide evidence that shows peeling to the reflecting pool sealant was likely caused by a rushed and botched job by a contractor and not an act of vandalism. At the White House, Jared Halpern, Fox News.
12: On Wall Street, more gains are brewing. Dow futures up about 300 points the morning after the Dow surged up more than double that. I'm Dave Anthony. This is Fox News.

0: Good morning. Today is Tuesday, August 4th. Welcome to another half hour of Newsday Amarillo. I'm Tim Butler in the Citizens Bank studios of KGNC. Coming up in this half hour, Randall County deputies made Sunday arrests for drugs, theft, and assault. In Texas news, John Cornyn and Tom Tillis announced their support for Todd Blanche, finally. In sports, the Rangers were silenced by the Giants in their series opener. Also in this half hour, I have a Texas Rangers prize pack to give away, so stay close.
1: We have a nice morning underway, but we will have a hot afternoon. Looks like the August heat now creeping back up. We'll see a high of 101. Just a slight chance of evening storms, about 20% better chances in our northern zones. With your first alert forecast from News Channel 10, I'm Doppler Dave.
0: 77 degrees at 6:07. Randall County deputies arrested 21-year-old Ryan Joseph Hernandez Sunday morning at 7:29 for possession of a controlled substance, penalty group 2. Sheriffs arrested Veronica Angelique Sims, age 34, Sunday morning at 8:08 for 2 counts of theft class C. Bond was set at $930. Bond was set at $500 for 25-year-old Caleb Michael Roman, who was arrested by Randall County Sunday at 10:13 a.m. for assault class C. Randall County SO arrested 40-year-old Grayson Keene Herning Sunday at 5:58 p.m. for theft class C and no car insurance. Bond was set at $913. Sunday night at 10:15, Randall County deputies arrested 49-year-old Kelly James Birchfield for theft class C. Bond was set at $685. Potter County deputies arrested 36-year-old Michael Lopez of Abilene Sunday at 12:06 p.m. in the 700 block of South Grand for possession of marijuana and possession of a controlled substance, penalty group 2. PCSO arrested 55-year-old Jermaine McChristian of Lubbock Sunday at 8:29 p.m. at Northeast 13th and Bluebell for unlawful possession of a firearm by a felon and a JP charge. Deputies arrested Vanessa Nunez, age 27, Sunday at 4:51 p.m. in the 900 block of Hughes for an out-of-county charge. Bond was set at $20,000 for 23-year-old Jenna Alexandra Pobrick, who was arrested by Potter County Sunday at 1:45 a.m. in the 1500 block of South Taylor for assault on a family or household member by impeding breathing or circulation. And PCSO arrested Fazili Yusufu, age 35, Sunday at 5:45 a.m. in the 5400 block of Amarillo Boulevard East for criminal trespass. The Canyon City Commission will meet this afternoon at 4 p.m. in the Commission Chambers at 301 16th Street. They will consider an ordinance prohibiting the possession or drinking of any alcoholic beverage in any city park or city-owned building within the city limits of Canyon. They will consider and take appropriate action on proposed 2026 property tax rates and set a public hearing of the proposed property tax rate and consider and take appropriate action on West Texas Crossing development agreements. There will also be an opportunity for public comments within the established time limits. 77 degrees at 6:10. Turning to Texas news this morning, U.S. Senator John Cornyn and another Senate holdout now say they will vote to confirm Todd Blanche as the next Attorney General. The Texas Republican and North Carolina's Tom Tillis say the Justice Department has issued a formal order terminating the Anti-Weaponization Fund. The $1.8 billion fund would have been used to compensate January 6th defendants and others who say they were targeted by the Justice Department. The two senators say they look forward to advancing the acting attorney general's nomination. Starting this school year, 33 Houston ISD schools are no longer participating in a federal program that automatically provides free lunches to all students. Students enrolled at those campuses may still qualify for a free or discounted lunch, but families will need to fill out an application to determine eligibility. There's no deadline to apply. Breakfast is still free for all HISD students, regardless of meal eligibility. And that's a look at local and Texas news this half hour. 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Also, when you follow us on Facebook at KGNCAM.
1: Well, the morning conditions are nice and calm and kind of comfortable for a little while, but it looks like the heat is creeping back up for most of the week. Looks like we're back to triple-digit conditions. Probably not record setters, but we'll see a high today of 101. Chance of some evening storms looking a little better, 20% for tonight. Tomorrow is another day that we're right at 100. Bumping rain chances up to 30% tomorrow evening. With your first alert forecast from News Channel 10, I'm Doppler Dave.
0: This morning I'm seeing just a couple of places in the 60s this morning. Everybody else in the 70s or 80s. Right now, 72 at Dalhart, 78 in Dumas, 78 in Fritch, 72 in Pampa, 73 in Panhandle. It is 76 in Clarendon, 66 in Happy this morning, 75 in Canyon, 73 at Affiliated Foods, and we are 76 here at the KGNC studios on Olson Boulevard. Don't forget, still to come in this half hour, I'm going to give you an opportunity to win a Texas Rangers prize pack, so stay close for that. KGNC News Time is 6:13.
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0: 76 degrees, Doppler Dave says. We're going to a high of 101 later on today. And just check the radar. There are a few dying or dissipating showers over Dallam and Hartley County this morning. Also over into Sherman County. And still a little shower over in eastern New Mexico. But those are dissipating at this hour. The Weather Service says there is a slight chance for showers and thunderstorms this evening, mainly across the northwest counties again. Lightning and gusty winds will be the primary hazards there. Warm to hot temperatures will continue with increasing evening thunderstorm chances Wednesday night into Friday night. And a marginal risk for severe storms will exist Wednesday, mainly for a damaging wind threat. And I noticed here last night up at Black Mesa Park in Oklahoma, they had a wind gust of, around 70 miles an hour and 62 miles an hour. And it caused a heat burst in that area. And so that was going on early this morning. That's when that was actually it took place at 12:20 this morning. They didn't report it till about 4:30. So that's part of those thunderstorms probably that are dissipating in that area. And I noticed this morning also the only heat advisory that is in effect for today is for Palo Duro Canyon, and that will be in effect from 12 p.m. to 12 noon until 9 p.m. tonight. And they say temperatures in the canyon could go to in excess of 105 degrees. So if you're headed to the canyon, take plenty of water with you, find some shade, and try and stay in some air conditioning if you can do that today. Probably not a good day to be out on any of the hiking trails there in Palo Duro Canyon. You know, my house is, in direct line from the hospitals here in Amarillo to Palo Duro Canyon, because several times in the past several weeks, I have seen helicopters flying over, and I just wonder if those are helicopters going down to rescue and bring people back to the hospital from Palo Duro Canyon. So keep that in mind. Could be very, very dangerous this time of year. All right, that's a look at some things going on in and around our area.

0: area this morning. Hopefully we could get a little rain out of some of those clouds later on tonight here in the Amarillo area. We'll keep an eye on that for you. Sports is coming up next, then our Texas Rangers prize pack giveaway. 76 degrees, KGNC News Time is 6:19.
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0: .76 degrees at 6:21. Texas Rangers open their three-game home series against the Giants with a 5-1 loss. Cal Quantrill gave up one earned run on four hits over six innings. Texas now riding a six-game losing streak, which they will try to snap tonight. The Rangers are 55-58, 2.5 games behind the Astros in the American League West. Our pregame broadcast begins at 6:30 here on Amarillo's News Talk KGNC. The Rangers made a trade with Toronto yesterday. The Rangers acquired Adam Macko in exchange for Josh Smith and Josh Stefan. Jacob deGrom refused to waive his no-trade clause and elected to stay with the Rangers for the rest of the season. The Astros fell to the Blue Jays 3-1 in their series opener at home. Christian Javier gave up all three runs on seven hits over six innings. Houston had a six-game winning streak snapped, and they'll continue the three-game set with the Blue Jays tonight. The Astros made a significant move ahead of yesterday's trade deadline. ESPN reports Houston acquired Dalton Varsho from the Blue Jays in exchange for Spencer Arrighetti. Varsho recorded his first hit with the team last night. There were a whole bunch of other trades in Major League Baseball.
10: When the dust settled, nearly 50 deals were made at baseball's trade deadline. Among the top moves, the Red Sox snagged All-Star catcher Adley Rutschman from the Orioles. The Cubs picked up pitcher Clay Holmes from the Mets. And after the deal for Tarek Skubal, the Dodgers added another pitcher, getting Chris Bubich from the Royals. Among the big sellers at the deadline were the Giants. Top players like batting champ Luis Arraez was dealt to the Phillies. Pitcher Robbie Ray goes to the Padres. And slugger Helio Ramos to the Yankees. Manager Tony Vitello.
11: Chaotic. This is a long day, a little bit fatiguing on the voice and everything else, but it's certainly part of the deal. And all we can do is move forward. It'd be great to keep some of those relationships.
10: I'm Matt McCoy.
0: The Amarillo Sod Poodles were off last night. They open a six-game series in Arkansas tonight
7: against the Travelers. And that's a look at sports this morning, 76 degrees at 6:24. I have a Texas Rangers prize pack with a Skip Schumacher t-shirt and a Jacob deGrom bobblehead to give away right now. If you have not won in the past 30 days, you are eligible to call in right now. And let's be the fifth caller right now, 806-350-0710. Once again, fifth caller right now, 806-350-0710.
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13: No surprises in the recent Cattle on Feed report. I'm Terry Martin with Texas Ag News and Views on the Texas Farm Bureau Radio Network. The July Cattle on Feed report came in just about as expected.
14: The July Cattle on Feed report had placements in June down 2.7%. Marketings were down 2.9%. And the July 1 on feed total was up 2.2% year over year.
13: That's Oklahoma State University livestock marketing specialist Darrell Peel. He says those numbers didn't contain any surprises.
14: You know, we continue to see this cattle on feed inventory over a year ago, but you have to understand that that's coming from the fact that we're just slowing down marketings more than we're slowing down placements, and so that allows that inventory to go up. There's not more cattle in feedlots, but they're staying in there longer, and that's why that number goes up. You know, we're just slowing down the turnover rate in the feedlots. That's feedlots incentive to try to keep those lots as full as they can, but the total amount of production as a flow coming out of those feedlots is down.
13: This was a quarterly report that included a breakdown on the number of heifers in feedlots. Peel says that number continues to be higher than normal, indicating that heifers are still not being retained to rebuild the cow herd. The National Sorghum Producers Yield Contest is now open.
15: The annual contest is an opportunity for sorghum farmers across the nation to showcase what is possible. According to the National Sorghum Producers, the contest highlights real results and the knowledge behind them. State and national winners will be selected in east and west regions across the irrigated, dryland no-till, and dryland tillage divisions. There's also a single food grade category. Winners will be recognized at the 2027 Commodity Classic. Entries must be submitted by November 21st. Details are available at sorghumgrowers.com. 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
13: The number of companies using USDA's voluntary product of the USA label continues to grow. USDA announcing that six new companies have now adopted the Voluntary Product of the USA label. Those include Creekstone Farms in Kansas, Claxton Poultry Farms in Georgia, and four Texas meat packers, including Cavanaugh's Beef Packers, CS Beef Packers, Greener Pastures, and Lone Star Beef Processors, all located here in Texas. U.S. Secretary of Agriculture Brooke Rollins says there's strong momentum behind the Voluntary Product of the USA label, saying it's a win for farmers, ranchers, processors, and consumers alike. I'm Kerry Martin on the Texas Farm Bureau Radio Network.
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5: I get all the information and news that I need from y'all. 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
6: The polls are just opening in two more states. I'm Dave Anthony, Fox News. An hour after primary voting got underway in Virginia, the race getting the most attention is in Michigan, where a Democrat who says he's not a socialist is running for Senate on a progressive platform.
7: I believe in the opportunity we have in front of us to correct both the moral failures of the past and the moral failures of our present.
6: Abdul Al-Sayed is taking on Congresswoman Haley Stevens.
8: Hamas appears...
6: And that is, Haley Stevens is a candidate who is more considered moderate. The Republican winning the Democrat, in this case, will face Mike Rogers, the Republican. In Missouri, a progressive Democrat is trying to return to Congress.
9: This is a last chance for them to sign a good document.
6: That's President Trump. He says that they're working on a deal with Iran. He called off a big attack over the weekend, pushing for a deal to denuclearize Iran and fully open the Strait of Hormuz, where another ship did get attacked.
10: The cargo ship reported being hit by an unknown projectile at 2 a.m. local time, well about 23 miles northeast of the Omani coast. Iran says no negotiations with the United States are scheduled. Tehran, however, claims it is talking to Oman about reopening the Strait of Hormuz.
6: That's Fox's Jonathan Savage. The first two deaths are reported in Michigan in the nasty outbreak of diarrhea-inducing cyclosporiasis.
11: Officials say both people had underlying health conditions that may have been impacted by the parasite. The deaths come as the state's total cases top over 11,000 and nearly 200 people in the hospital. Federal officials are still investigating the source of what they say are multiple separate outbreaks.
6: That's Fox's Ashley Strohmeyer. And back to the contest today. There are also primaries in addition to Michigan, Missouri, and Virginia, contests in Kansas and Washington State. 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
6: This is Jay Clayton's first full day at his new job, Director of National Intelligence, sworn in after the Senate confirmed Clayton last week. Now, a Senate committee is expected to vote today to advance another nomination for Acting Attorney General Todd Blanche, who paved the way for potential confirmation Sunday night, formally rescinding the anti-weaponization fund that had initially been set up in the Trump IRS tax settlement. For people claiming to be political targets by the Biden or Obama Justice Departments, the president still supports it.
9: I thought it would be very fair for people that spent years in prison, people that were treated so badly, for in many cases people that did absolutely nothing wrong, So I view that fund as a positive, and a lot of Republicans do, too.
6: But not Senators John Cornyn and Tom Tillis, who had vowed to vote against Blanche if he didn't get rid of that fund in writing. The president also keeps insisting the Washington, D.C. reflecting pool he had fixed was vandalized after a contractor had put down a blue sealant along the bottom.
9: The softest part has to be flexible, and that's the stuff you can cut. And these guys knew what they were doing. And they cut all the way along the base. Cut, cut, cut.
6: And he's upset the U.S. Attorney for D.C., Jeanine Pirro, dropped the case last week against one of the accused vandals.
9: Really disappointed with Jeanine Pirro. She folded like an umbrella.
14: The U.S. attorney filed a motion Friday to dismiss a felony indictment against former Olympic canoe racer David Hearn. In the filing, prosecutors say the Interior Department was slow to provide evidence that shows peeling to the reflecting pool sealant was likely caused by a rushed and botched job by a contractor and not an act of vandalism. At the White House, Jared Halpern, Fox News.
6: On Wall Street, more gains are brewing. Dow futures up about 300 points the morning after the Dow surged up more than double that. I'm Dave Anthony. This is Fox News.

0: Good morning. Today is Tuesday, August 4th. Welcome to another half hour of Newsday Amarillo. I'm Tim Butler in the Citizens Bank studios of KGNC. Coming up in this half hour, Potter County Sheriffs made Sunday arrests for DWI parole violation and drugs. In Texas news, Governor Abbott says no more data center approvals in Texas until a set of audits are complete. Also in this half hour in sports, the Sod Poodles will be opening a six-game series in Arkansas tonight. We will have those stories and more in this half hour.
1: After a nice morning, it will turn quickly hot again today. We expect a high of 101, 20% chance of evening storms. Tomorrow, we're also around 100, about 30% on rain chances tomorrow night. With your first alert forecast from News Channel 10, I'm Doppler Dave.
0: Seeing some light out there in the eastern sky this morning, 75 degrees at 6:39. Potter County Sheriff's arrested Cesar Jose Aguilera, age 33, Sunday at Amarillo Boulevard in Virginia for driving while intoxicated, third or more offense. Bond was set at $500,000. Potter County Detention Center inmate Randall Clarence Candelaria, age 36, was charged Sunday with a parole violation. Deputies arrested 37-year-old Jacob Malgañas Galindo Sunday morning at 1:05 for unlawful delivery and manufacture of a controlled substance, unlawful possession of a firearm by a felon, and a city charge. Bond was set at $10,000. Bond was set at $3,000 for 20-year-old Alina N. Holman, who was arrested by Potter County Sunday at 2:21 a.m. for assault causing bodily injury to a family member. Potter County deputies arrested 30-year-old Zachary Tyler Weychoff Sunday morning at 2:18 in the 1500 block of Canyon Drive for driving while intoxicated. Bond was set at $2,000. Randall County Sheriff's arrested 44-year-old Haley Renee Albritton Sunday morning at 1:27 for three counts of expired driver's license, three counts of no car insurance, traffic offense Class C, and two counts of operating an unregistered vehicle. Bond was set at $2,452. Deputies arrested Devontae Rashad Ramos, age 32, Sunday at 6:56 a.m. for possession of a controlled substance, penalty group 1. Randall County SO arrested 21-year-old Joseph Marcos Rodriguez Sunday morning at 7:26 for manufacture and delivery of a controlled substance, penalty group 2. Bond was set at $500 for 25-year-old David Joseph London, who was arrested by Randall County Sunday at 7:26 a.m. for public intoxication.
1: The city of Amarillo announced new public operating hours Monday for the landfill that will take effect August 17th. The landfill will open to the public Monday through Friday, 8 a.m. till 5 p.m. To allow adequate time for unloading and safe closure procedures, the last load will be accepted at the scale house at 4:30 p.m. The landfill also discontinuing its seasonal operating schedule, establishing a consistent year-round schedule instead to provide customers greater predictability and convenience. The landfill may be required to close on short notice due to weather conditions. To check the current status of the landfill before you head out, call 806-359-2056. For KGNC News, I'm Michael J. Stevens.
0: Amarillo police officers responded yesterday afternoon at 6:04 to the area of 9th and Coulter regarding a man in a field north of the hospital area who was possibly armed. APD negotiators and the SWAT team were able to successfully get the suspect, who had a warrant, into custody. He's been identified as 26-year-old Anthony Ramirez, who was booked into the Potter County Jail for the warrant for intimidation and the on-scene charge of resisting arrest. The investigation is ongoing by the Amarillo Police Department. 75 degrees at 6:42. Turning to Texas news, no more data centers will be approved in Texas until regulatory agencies can audit proposed data centers that want to be connected to the state's electric grid. Governor Greg Abbott announced that moratorium yesterday. Abbott wants data center developers to provide the Public Utility Commission of Texas and the Electric Reliability Council of Texas information on tax breaks they'll receive, power generation and use of water and cooling operations, reduction of impact on local residents, and ownership of each facility. Tanner Horner doesn't have a new trial in his future. The former FedEx delivery driver is on death row after his conviction in May for the 2022 murder of 7-year-old Athena Strand in Wise County. Horner's attorney claims some important witnesses refused to testify because of the trial's media coverage. The defense team said the missing testimony kept Horner from getting a fair trial. The Wise County District Attorney and the state prosecutor asked for the motion to be denied, and the judge agreed. That's a look at local and Texas news this half hour. You can always get more local news on our website at KGNCAM.com. Also, when you follow us on Facebook at KGNCAM.
1: The hot weather back in the forecast. Looks like highs for the next couple of days are going to be hovering around the 100-degree mark. We will have some comfortable mornings and chance of evening storms picking up just a little bit. After a high today of 101, 20% chance of some storms this evening, especially in the north. We'll see a low tonight of 70. Tomorrow we're right back up.
0: Right now around the area, 70 in Adrian, 72 in Vegas, 72 in Hereford, 70 in Dimmitt, 69 in Nazareth, 70 in Tulia. It is 70.

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8: Well, it's great to listen to the news in the morning, get it caught up on the weather. I mean, that's pretty much it. You always have the best news around and get caught up in the morning, start the day.
0: 75 degrees, Doppler Dave says. We're going to a high of 101 later on today. Just looking at the West Texas Mesonet site. Feliciano's from Plainview, it's 72 there. Right now, starting to see a few 80s around the area, by the way, at Kittaquay, also Flomont, Paladero Canyon, all 80 degrees or better already this morning. Want to remind you about this. We've been talking about it for a couple of days. There is a U.S. Army and World War II veteran at the Usry Roan Texas State Veterans Home here in Amarillo. And he's going to be turning 100 years old on Friday, August 14th. That's a week from this Friday. And people are asking to send him a birthday card. He's trying to get at least 100 birthday cards for his 100th birthday. His name is Wiley Tao. And a picture I have here, it says, I'm a proud Army veteran. I served in World War II, and I turn 100 on August 14th. If you'd like to send this Army veteran, Mr. Tao, a birthday card, the address is Usry Roan, and the street address, 1020 Tascosa Road, Amarillo, 79124. So if you can, get a birthday card, send it to Wiley Tao at Usry Roan, 1020 Tascosa Road, Amarillo, 79124. And if you want more information on that, I'm sure you can find Usry Roan on Facebook. That's where I saw this post and the picture of Mr. Tao. All right, want to remind you about a couple of other things going on. Some new construction starting this morning. Northbound I-27 traffic from McCormick Road to Hollywood will be switched to the newly placed concrete pavement. And so if you're coming that way from Canyon to Amarillo northbound, the traffic pattern is going to be a little bit different than it was yesterday morning. And then they're still doing some placement of concrete barriers, and they'll do that overnight tonight from 7 p.m. until 6 a.m. tomorrow morning. And they hope to have all that work done by Friday of this week, the concrete barrier. So that is an ongoing project, and look out for that. I noticed yesterday that the road that goes around Lawrence Lake there by the old Western Plaza, that is blocked off. They've got

0: everything getting ready to put in the new pumping station there for Lawrence Lake. So you can't go around that way. I tried twice yesterday and finally figured out just have to go get on the access road and go east there on the I-40 access road from where I was trying to get to. All right, that's a look at some things going on in and around our area this morning. Sports is coming up next. 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
0: KGNC. 75 degrees at 6:53. The Amarillo Sob Poodles were off last night. They open a 6-game series in Arkansas tonight against the Travelers. And I was just looking at the Sob Poodles schedule. They only have 3 more homestands left in this season of 2026. They'll be back on Monday to take on the Midland Rock Puppies. There were a bunch of trades around Major League Baseball yesterday.
7: When the dust settled, nearly 50 deals were made at baseball's trade deadline. Among the top moves, the Red Sox snagged all-star catcher Adley Rutschman from the Orioles. The Cubs picked up pitcher Clay Holmes from the Mets. And after the deal for Tarek Skubal, the Dodgers added another pitcher, getting Chris Bubich from the Royals. Among the big sellers at the deadline were the Giants. Top players like batting champ Luis Arraez was dealt to the Phillies. Pitcher Robbie Ray goes to the Padres. And slugger Helio Ramos to the Yankees. Manager Tony Vitello.
8: Chaotic. It was a long day, a little bit fatiguing on the voice and everything else, but it's certainly part of the deal. And all we can do is move forward. It'd be great to keep some of those relationships.
7: I'm Matt McCoy.
0: Texas Rangers made a trade with Toronto yesterday. The team acquired Adam Mako in exchange for Josh Smith and Josh Steffen. Jacob DeGrom refused to waive his no-trade clause and elected to stay with Texas for the rest of the year. Rangers opened their 3-game homestand against the Giants with a loss 5-1 last night. Cal Quantrill gave up 1 earned run on 4 hits over 6 innings. Texas is now riding a 6-game losing streak. They will try to snap that tonight, by the way. Our pregame broadcast begins at 6:30 here on KGNC. Astros fell to the Blue Jays 3-1 in their series opener. At home, Christian Javier gave up all 3 runs on 7 hits over 6 innings. Houston had a 6-game winning streak snapped. They will continue the 3-game

0: set tonight in Houston. Astros made a significant move ahead of yesterday's deadline. ESPN reports Houston acquired Dalton Varsho from the Blue Jays in exchange for Spencer Arrighetti. Varsho recorded his first hit with the team last night. And we want to say congratulations to Eric Austin of Amarillo. Earlier this morning, won a Texas Rangers prize pack. He was on his way out to Pantex. Don't forget, it's Ticket Tuesday. And coming up at 8:25 this morning, we will have four tickets to an upcoming Texas Rangers game at Globe Life Field to give away. So keep it here on Newsday Amarillo. 75 degrees, KGNC News Time is 6:56.
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0: 75 degrees at 6:58. Garth Brooks is bringing his Blame It All on My Roots tour to Illinois. The singer announced Chicago is the third destination for his arena run following his opening shows in Indianapolis and Denver. The Chicago concerts are scheduled to take place September 11th and 12th at the Allstate Arena. Tickets for the newly announced show will go on sale this Friday. And the opening bell rings this morning after stocks close higher on Wall Street yesterday as Iran tensions ease. Stocks rallied with the Dow Jones Industrial Average surging to a record high as oil prices came down after President Trump called off planned strikes against Iran. At the closing bell, the Dow Jones Industrial Average gained 693 points to 53,178. S&P 500 rose 110 points to 76 even, and the NASDAQ jumped 540 points to 25,913. All right, that's a look at some things going on in and around our area this morning. Want to say once again, hats off to new teachers in the AISD. They are continuing new teacher orientation. Today, they started yesterday. It goes on today and tomorrow. So we salute those who are going to be teaching the kids coming up this fall. By the way, AISD school starts on August 18th. All right. Thanks for tuning in this morning. I certainly do appreciate it. If you have to leave us now and head your workplace, we understand. Have a great rest of your day. If you can stick around, another hour is coming up. It's 7 o'clock.
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3: I'm Dave Anthony, Fox News.
4: I believe in the opportunity we have in front of us.
3: That's Abdul El-Sayed, a Democrat in a Michigan Senate race getting the most attention.
5: Abdul El-Sayed is the progressive who has the backing of the Democratic Socialists of America. He wants to abolish ICE, cut off U.S. aid to Israel, and has made Medicare for All one of his signature issues.
3: Fox's Garrett Tenney in Detroit.
5: Republicans would love to see him win because they believe he would give the GOP nominee Mike Rogers the best shot at picking up this seat. And that's something Congresswoman Haley Stevens has hammered on throughout her campaign, that she has consistently beat Republicans and gives Democrats the best shot at keeping Michigan blue.
3: In Missouri, progressive Democrat Cori Bush trying to win back the seat in Congress she lost in 2024. And one of the questions on the Missouri ballot today
6: would eliminate state income tax over time. It'd be based on revenue coming in. You can't just like pull $9 billion in annual revenue from a state and not replace it immediately.
3: Fox Business Network Cheryl Cassone. There are also primaries today in Kansas, Virginia, and Washington State, where there's been an arrest. An arson suspect accused of setting one of the wildfires is burning the Spokane area, forcing about 70,000 people to evacuate.
7: He was found to be in possession of some waterproof matches and a butane lighter.
3: Spokane County Sheriff John Knowles, more than 700 homes and structures have burned. Iran keeps insisting it's not holding talks with the U.S. after being warned.
8: I want to give him every last chance before decapitation.
9: President Trump says negotiations are focused on reopening the Strait of Hormuz, then on Iran's denuclearization.
3: Fox's Aisha Hazmi also reports from the White House.
9: Just a few hours ago, one person was reported missing after an unknown projectile hit a Liberia flagged ship in the Strait. There was a fire reported on board. It is the fourth attack since Friday.
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10: 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Just click listen, then swipe right and hear the latest news updates on your time. 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
3: Democrats are again taking President Trump to court. More than 25 states have filed suit to block his latest round of tariffs targeting 60 countries. They allege the president is exceeding his authority, like the Supreme Court had ruled when even bigger tariffs were invalidated. Another lawsuit attempts to thwart a way the Trump administration might crack down on illegal immigration.
14: The 20 states, along with the District of Columbia, sued to keep the Temporary Assistance for Needy Families program from gaining access to personal information. The plaintiffs objected to an agency rule that would allow the program to share details, such as immigration status and Social Security numbers, as well as other personal facts, with other government agencies or even private groups. New York Attorney General Letitia James, in a statement, accused the administration of weaponizing people's personal information. Earlier this year, a judge said the Trump administration could not withhold the agency's funding from Democratic-controlled states. Grinnell Scott, Fox News.
3: Democrats lost another legal battle related to immigration enforcement. A judge has ruled New York cannot stop federal ICE agents from wearing face masks, as the anger grows in New Jersey over conditions at a detention facility.
15: Federal immigration officials say 41-year-old Edwin Lopez Cornejo died in a Newark hospital after becoming unresponsive at the Delaney Hall detention facility. ICE says staff and medical personnel responded immediately and called 911, adding the official cause of death is still under investigation. Lopez Cornejo had previously been deported in 2006 and was arrested again in June after allegedly re-entering the country illegally. His death is renewing criticism of the detention center, with New Jersey leaders once again calling for Delaney Hall to be shut down. Ted Lindner, Fox News.
3: On Wall Street, as oil prices drop again, big gains are brewing. Dow futures up more than 500 points. I'm Dave Anthony. This is Fox News.

0: Good morning. Today is Tuesday, August 4th. Welcome to another half hour of Newsday Amarillo. I'm Tim Butler in the Citizens Bank studios of KGNC. Coming up in this half hour in local news, Potter County Sheriffs made Sunday arrests for fraudulent ID use, retail theft, and drugs. In Texas news, John Cornyn and Tom Tillis announced they will support Todd Blanche. And also, in this half hour, the Rangers lost to the Giants last night. We'll have those stories and more coming up.
1: We have a nice morning underway, but we will have a hot afternoon. Looks like the August heat now creeping back up. We'll see a high of 101. Just a slight chance of evening storms, about 20% better chances in our northern zones. With your first alert forecast from News Channel 10, I'm Doppler Day.
0: Beautiful sunrise, 75 degrees at 7:06. Potter County Sheriff's arrested 27-year-old Jessica Renee Sanchez Sunday morning at 1:15 in the 1300 block of South Grand for possession of a controlled substance, penalty group 2, and tampering with or fabricating physical evidence with intent to impair. Bond was set at $6,000. Deputies arrested 21-year-old Nathaniel David Josiah Sanchez Sunday at 11:30 a.m. at I-40 and Ross for possession of a controlled substance, penalty group 2. PCSO arrested Efren Alonzo Salcedo, age 36, Sunday at 1:40 p.m. in the 1600 block of South Roberts for fraudulent use up to 5 items of identifying information and a city charge. Deputies arrested Mindy Sandridge Thomas, age 43, Sunday at 4 a.m. in the 1200 block of Southwest 15th for organized retail theft between $750 and $2,500. Bond was set at $3,500. Bond was set at $10,000 for 62-year-old James Milam Youngblood, who was arrested Sunday at 1:15 a.m. in the 1300 block of South Grand for possession of a controlled substance, penalty group 2, tampering with or fabricating physical evidence, and unlawfully carrying a weapon. The Canyon City Commission will meet this afternoon at 4 p.m. in the Commission Chambers at 301 16th Street. They will consider an ordinance prohibiting the possession or drinking of any alcoholic beverage in any city park or city-owned building within the city limits of Canyon. They will consider and take appropriate action on proposed 2026 property tax rates and set a public hearing of the proposed property tax rate. They will also consider and take appropriate action on the West Texas Crossing development, and there will also be an opportunity for public comments within the established time limits. Randall County deputies arrested 21-year-old Ryan Joseph Hernandez Sunday morning at 7:29 for possession of a controlled substance, penalty group 2. Sheriffs arrested Veronica Angelique Sims, age 34, Sunday morning at 8:08 for 2 counts of theft, Class C. Bond was set at $930. Bond was set at $500 for 25-year-old Caleb Michael Roman, who was arrested by Randall County Sunday at 10:13 a.m. for assault, Class C. Randall County SO arrested 40-year-old Grayson Keen Herning Sunday at 5:58 p.m. for theft, Class C, and no car insurance. Bond was set at $913. Sunday night at 10:15, Randall County deputies arrested 49-year-old Kelly James Birchfield for theft, Class C. Bond was set at $685. 75 degrees at 7:09. Turning to Texas news, U.S. Senator John Cornyn and another Senate holdout now say they will vote to confirm Todd Blanche as the next Attorney General. The Texas Republican and North Carolina's Tom Tillis say the Justice Department has issued a formal order terminating the Anti-Weaponization Fund. The $1.8 billion fund would have been used to compensate January 6th defendants and others say who say they were targeted by the Justice Department. The two senators say they look forward to advancing the acting attorney general's nomination. Four police officers, including one from Dallas, are among the hundreds of people arrested in Dallas during the World Cup sex crime roundup. Operation Safe Streets is resulted in 335 arrests related to prostitution and sex trafficking during the international tournament. Senior Corporal Zachary Helm of the Dallas PD is on administrative leave after his arrest for solicitation. Three officers from other police agencies were also arrested, including one from another country. Investigators also rescued eight victims of sex trafficking. And that's a look at local and Texas news this half hour. You can always get more local news on our website at KGNCAM.com. Also, when you follow us on Facebook at KGNCAM.
1: Well, the morning conditions are nice and calm and kind of comfortable for a little while, but it looks like the heat is creeping back up for most of the week. Looks like we're back to triple-digit conditions, probably not record setters, but we'll see a high today of 101. Chance of some evening storms looking a little better, 20% for tonight. Tomorrow is another day that we're right at 100, bumping rain chances up to 30% tomorrow evening. With your first alert forecast from News Channel 10, I'm Doppler Dave.
0: Right now, around the area, temperatures fairly warm this morning across the panhandle. Well, now, Dalhart has dropped down to 67 degrees, 77 in Dumas, 79 in Fritch, 68 in Pampa, 71 in Panhandle, 76 in Clarendon. It is 69 in Happy, 70 in Canyon, 74 at Fermi, and we are 75 here at the KGNC studios on Olson Boulevard. KGNC news time is 7:12. 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Don't forget, through the end of August, United stores across Texas and New Mexico are playing host to the annual Hatch Chili Fest. It's a promotion all about the celebration of the Hatch Chili. During the promotion, stores conduct on-site roastings. If you've been to a United store here recently, you see the roaster set up outside the store or in the parking lot. They're roasting fresh Hatch chilies. 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Of course, Hatch chilies are unique to the Hatch Valley of New Mexico. 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
1: Keeping up with current events, enjoy listening to what's going on in the Panhandle area and the farm reports, and just overall, it's a great, it helps me make it through my day.
0: 75 degrees at 716. I was just checking out the radar here this morning, and still a little lingering rain shower precipitation area in Dallam County this morning, up to the north of Dalhart. So keep that in mind in case you are in that area this morning. And still looking here over in eastern New Mexico, a couple of showers in that area also, most likely those will dissipate here very, very quickly. Now, the Weather Service says there is a slight chance for showers and thunderstorms coming up this evening, mainly across the northwest Texas panhandle. Lightning and gusty winds will be the primary hazards. Warm to hot temperatures continue with increasing evening thunderstorm chances Wednesday night into Friday. There is a marginal risk for severe storms on Wednesday, mainly for the damaging wind threat. And, of course, if anything gets severe, we will break in immediately here on KGNC and let you know all about that. And we also post all of our severe weather warnings on our website, KGNCAM.com, and also on Facebook. You can go there and follow us at KGNCAM. So just keep that in mind over the next several days if we do have a pop-up of some severe weather across the area. Let's check some traffic this morning. And looking at the TxDOT traffic camera at I-40 in Sauncey right now, looks like east and westbound traffic moving smoothly. We'll come into I-40 in Western. This camera looks back to the east and see bright sunshine over there. If you're traveling to the east this morning, make sure you have on your sunglasses or have your visor down there, but traffic moving smoothly there. Over the I-40 and Van Buren area, east and westbound traffic moving smoothly at that location. And I-40 over the Santa Fe Railroad tracks, looks like they have actually moved this camera. It used to look back to the west, and now it looks to the east. And traffic moving smoothly at that location. And then we'll go out to I-40 and Lakeside. Yep, everything moving smoothly there. And drop down to I-27 and Georgia. Georgia and the Canyon Anyway. Traffic north and southbound moving nicely there. So it doesn't look like we have any traffic problems this morning across the area. If you are looking for a job, let's see if we can help you out here. Yesterday morning, Paige Dowell with the AISD was in with me here on Newsday Amarillo, and she talked about some opportunities going on right now with AISD.
2: We are really looking for maintenance workers, and we need groundskeepers, custodians, HVAC, painters, carpenters, electricians. We have a lot of openings and would love to get those filled with some excellent people.
0: Now, you have a recruiting event coming up. Tell us about that.
2: Yes. On Wednesday, August the 5th, we are going to be holding a job fair for maintenance over at the ACAL building, which is 1100 North Forest, and it will be from 2 to 6 o'clock.
0: All right. And again, you'll be looking for what kind of people?
2: We workers? Really need custodians. We need groundskeepers. We need HVAC, painters, carpenters, electrical. There are assistant positions open as well. So, for example, an electrical apprentice, custodial managers, assistant managers. There are lots of different maintenance jobs opened.
0: All right, if you want more information on that, you can go to the AISD website, or if you want to hear the entire interview with Paige, it's posted on our website at KGNCAM.com. 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
4: Seventy-five degrees at 7:23. The Texas Rangers open their three-game home series against the Giants with a 5-1 loss. Cal Quantrill gave up one earned run over four hits. Gave up one earned run on four hits over six innings. What I'm trying to say, Texas now riding a six-game losing streak, and they'll try to snap that tonight. Rangers are 55-58, 2.5 games behind the Astros in the American League West. Our pregame broadcast with Eric Nadel and Matt Hicks begins at 6:30. Here on KGNC, Rangers made a trade with Toronto yesterday. The Rangers acquired Adam Macko in exchange for Josh Smith and Josh Steffen. Jacob deGrom refused to waive his no-trade clause and elected to stay with the Rangers for the rest of this year. The Astros fell to the Blue Jays 3-1 in their series opener. Christian Javier gave up all three runs on seven hits over six innings. Houston had a six-game winning streak snap. They'll continue their three-game series with the Blue Jays coming up tonight. And the Astros made a significant trade yesterday also. ESPN reports Houston acquired Dalton Varsho from the Blue Jays in exchange for Spencer Arrighetti. Varsho recorded his first hit with the Astros last night. Bunch of other trades going on in baseball yesterday.
5: When the dust settled, nearly 50 deals were made at baseball's trade deadline. Among the top moves, the Red Sox snagged all-star catcher Adley Rutschman from the Orioles. The Cubs picked up pitcher Clay Holmes from the Mets. And after the deal for Tarik Skubal, the Dodgers added another pitcher, getting Chris Bubich from the Royals. Among the big sellers at the deadline were the Giants. Top players like batting champ Luis Arraez was dealt to the Phillies. Pitcher Robbie Ray goes to the Padres. And slugger Elliot Ramos to the Yankees. Manager Tony Vitello.
6: Chaotic. This is a long day. A little bit fatiguing on the voice and everything else, but it's certainly part of the deal. And all we can do is move forward. It'd be great to keep some of those relationships.
5: I'm Matt McCoy.
4: Amarillo Sod Poodles were off last night. They open a six-game series in Arkansas tonight against the Travelers. And that's a look at sports this morning. Want to remind you, today is Ticket Tuesday. Coming up in about an hour from right now, we're going to give away four tickets to an upcoming Texas Rangers game at Globe Life Field. So keep it here for your opportunity to win. Once again, coming up in about an hour from right now. 75 degrees, KGNC News Time is 7:26.
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10: I'm meteorologist Steve Hamilton with your Texas Farm and Ranch forecast. On the Texas Farm Bureau Radio Network, the weather pattern won't change a whole lot over the next 2 or 3 days across our state. Low rain chances and high temperatures with really strong upper-level high pressure over the southwestern states, and we also have that surface high parked over central Texas that'll keep the cloud cover to a minimum. Many areas will get to the 100-degree mark today or a little higher, some spots staying in the mid to upper 90s. High humidity expected for the Gulf Coast and the southern counties with a little bit of moist air getting in from the Gulf, but it will be very dry for the rest of our state. Pretty good flow across the northern tier of the U.S., but down here that pattern is pretty sluggish. Not much to get that high pressure system moving out of the way, so it'll stay hot and dry. For the Panhandle, going up to about 100 and sunny today, a little bit windy. We're hitting 100 again on Wednesday, wind gusting around 25 miles an hour, sunshine with a few clouds. Upper 90s and a little breezy for the western counties and sunny. Sunny and upper 90s again on Wednesday. In our northern counties, 100 or just a little bit over today. Not too windy and we'll have a lot of sunshine. Sunny and around 100 on Wednesday, getting humid by Thursday. In the eastern counties, we're expecting upper 90s today and sunshine. Overnight looks clear, mid-70s. Hot and a little bit more humid on Wednesday and Thursday, mid-90s. In the central counties, we'll be sunny today, right around 100. Overnight looks clear with mid-70s, upper 90s, and lots of sunshine on Wednesday. In the southern counties, hot and humid will be in the low 100s today, but our heat index around 110. Mix of sun and clouds, hot and humid again on Wednesday, low 100s. And for the upper Gulf Coast, sunny, hot, and humid today, mid-90s, and the heat index about 105. I'm meteorologist Steve Hamilton with your Texas Farm and Ranch forecast on the Texas Farm Bureau Radio Network.
11: If you see traffic accidents or delays on your commute this morning, be our eyes on the road. 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

0: primary day in five states. I'm Dave Anthony, Fox News.
1: I believe in the opportunity we have in front of us.
0: That's Abdul El-Sayed, a Democrat in a Michigan Senate race getting the most attention.
2: Abdul El-Sayed is the progressive who has the backing of the Democratic Socialists of America. He wants to abolish ICE, cut off USAID to Israel, and has made Medicare for All one of his signature issues.
0: Fox's Garrett Tenney in Detroit.
2: Republicans would love to see him win because they believe he would give the GOP nominee Mike Rogers the best shot at picking up this seat. And that's something Congresswoman Haley Stevens has hammered on throughout her campaign, that she has consistently beat Republicans and gives Democrats the best shot at keeping Michigan blue.
0: In Missouri, progressive Democrat Cori Bush trying to win back the seat in Congress she lost in 2024. And one of the questions on the Missouri ballot today
3: would eliminate state income tax over time. It'd be based on revenue coming in. You can't just like pull $9 billion in annual revenue from a state and not replace it immediately.
0: Fox Business Network Cheryl Cassone. There are also primaries today in Kansas, Virginia, and Washington state where there's been an arrest. An arson suspect accused of setting one of the wildfires is burning the Spokane area, forcing about 70,000 people to evacuate.
4: He was found in possession of some waterproof matches and a butane lighter.
0: Spokane County Sheriff John Knowles, more than 700 homes and structures have burned. Iran keeps insisting it's not holding talks with the U.S. after being warned.
5: I want to give them every last chance before decapitation.
6: President Trump says negotiations are focused on reopening the Strait of Hormuz, then on Iran's denuclearization.
0: Fox's Aisha Hazmi also reports from the White House.
6: Just a few hours ago, one person was reported missing after an unknown projectile hit a Liberia flag.

0: ship in the strait. There was a fire reported on board. It is the fourth attack since Friday.
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2: 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Just click listen, then swipe right and hear the latest news updates on your time. 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
1: Democrats are again taking President Trump to court. More than 25 states have filed suit to block his latest round of tariffs targeting 60 countries. They allege the president is exceeding his authority, like the Supreme Court had ruled when even bigger tariffs were invalidated. Another lawsuit attempts to thwart a way the Trump administration might crack down on illegal immigration.
6: The 20 states, along with the District of Columbia, sued to keep the Temporary Assistance for Needy Families program from gaining access to personal information. The plaintiffs objected to an agency rule that would allow the program to share details, such as immigration status and social security numbers, as well as other personal facts, with other government agencies or even private groups. New York Attorney General Letitia James, in a statement, accused the administration of weaponizing people's personal information. Earlier this year, a judge said the Trump administration could not withhold the agency's funding from Democratic-controlled states. Grinnell Scott, Fox News.
1: Democrats lost another legal battle related to immigration enforcement. A judge has ruled New York cannot stop federal ICE agents from wearing face masks, as the anger grows in New Jersey over conditions at a detention facility.
7: Federal immigration officials say 41-year-old Edwin Lopez Cornejo died in a Newark hospital after becoming unresponsive at the Delaney Hall detention facility. ICE says staff and medical personnel responded immediately and called 911, adding the official cause of death is still under investigation. Lopez Cornejo had previously been deported in 2006 and was arrested again in June after allegedly re-entering the country illegally. His death is renewing criticism of the detention center, with New Jersey leaders once again calling for Delaney Hall to be shut down. Ted Lindner, Fox News.
1: On Wall Street, as oil prices drop again, big gains are brewing. Dow futures up more than 500 points. I'm Dave Anthony. This is Fox News.

0: Good morning. Today is Tuesday, August 4th. Welcome to another half hour of Newsday Amarillo. I'm Tim Butler in the Citizens Bank studios of KGNC. Coming up in this half hour, Randall County Sheriff's deputies made arrest Sunday for traffic violations, drugs, and public intoxication. In Texas news, Governor Abbott says no more data center approvals in Texas until some audits are done. And in sports, sod poodles are on the road. We will have those stories and more coming up in this half hour.
1: After a nice morning, it will turn quickly hot again today. We expect a high of 101, 20% chance of evening storms. Tomorrow, we're also around 100, about 30% on rain chances tomorrow night. With your first alert forecast from News Channel 10, I'm Doppler Dave.
0: Beautiful sunrise, 76 degrees at 7:39. Randall County Sheriff's arrested 44-year-old Haley Renee Albritton Sunday morning at 1:27 for three counts of expired driver's license, three counts of no car insurance, traffic offense Class C, and two counts of operating an unregistered vehicle. Bond was set at $2,452. Deputies arrested Devontae Rashad Ramos, age 32, Sunday at 6:56 a.m. for possession of a controlled substance, penalty group 1. Randall County SO arrested 21-year-old Joseph Marcos Rodriguez Sunday morning at 7:26 for manufacture and delivery of a controlled substance, penalty group 2. Bond was set at $500 for 25-year-old David Joseph London, who was arrested by RSO Sunday at 7:26 a.m. for public intoxication. Randall County Sheriff's arrested Xavier Keith Pinkard, age 25, Sunday at 9:32 p.m. for traffic offense Class C, two counts of speeding and driving while license is invalid. Bond was set at $1,734.
1: The city of Amarillo announced new public operating hours Monday for the landfill that will take effect August 17th. The landfill will open to the public Monday through Friday, 8 a.m. till 5 p.m. To allow adequate time for unloading and safe closure procedures, the last load will be accepted at the scale house at 4:30 p.m. The landfill also discontinuing its seasonal operating schedule, establishing a consistent year-round schedule instead to provide customers greater predictability and convenience. The landfill may be required to close on short notice due to weather conditions. To check the current status of the landfill before you head out, call 806-359-2056. For KGNC News, I'm Michael J. Stevens.
0: Amarillo police officers responded yesterday afternoon at 6:04 to the area of 9th and Coulter regarding a man in a field north of the hospitals who was possibly armed. APD negotiators and the SWAT team were able to successfully get the suspect, who had a warrant, into custody. He's been identified as 26-year-old Anthony Ramirez, who was booked into the Potter County Jail for the warrant and for intimidation on the scene, the on-the-scene charge of resisting arrest. According to Sergeant Carla Burr, public information officer for the APD, that investigation is ongoing. Potter County Sheriff's arrested Cesar Jose Aguilera, age 33, Sunday at Amarillo Boulevard and Virginia for driving while intoxicated, third or more offense. Bond was set at $500,000. Deputies arrested 37-year-old Jacob Malgañas Galindo Sunday morning at 1:05 for unlawful delivery and manufacture of a controlled substance, unlawful possession of a firearm by a felon, and a city charge. Bond was set at $10,000. Bond was set at $3,000 for 20-year-old Alina N. Holman, who was arrested by Potter County Sunday at 2:21 a.m. for assault causing bodily injury to a family member. Potter County deputies arrested 30-year-old Zachary Tyler Weichoff Sunday morning at 2:18 in the 1500 block of Canyon Drive for driving while intoxicated. Bond was set at $2,000. 76 degrees at 7:43. Turning to Texas news, no more data centers will be approved in Texas until regulatory agencies can audit proposed data centers that want to be connected to the state's electric grid. Governor Greg Abbott made that announcement yesterday. Abbott wants data center developers to provide the Public Utility Commission of Texas with the Electric Reliability Council of Texas information on tax breaks they'll receive, power generation and use, water use and cooling operations, reduction of impact on local residents, and ownership of each facility. Vice President Vance has canceled his planned trip to the Rio Grande Valley. Vance reportedly had to cancel plans to speak at the Port of Brownsville today due to a change in his official schedule. The U.S. Department of Energy confirmed that the Secretary Chris Wright will appear at the port instead. Wright will meet with local leaders to talk about the ways that American energy dominance drives economic growth. And that's a look at local and Texas news this half hour. You can always get more local news on our website at KGNCAM.com. Also, when you follow us on Facebook.
1: The hot weather back in the forecast. Looks like highs for the next couple of days are going to be hovering around the 100-degree mark. We will have some comfortable mornings and chance of evening storms picking up just a little bit after a high today of 101, 20% chance of some storms this evening, especially in the north. We'll see a low tonight of 70. Tomorrow we'll ride back up to the triple-digit mark, 30% chance of rain. Looking a little better tomorrow evening with your first alert forecast.
0: In Silverton, 79 in Claude, 73 in Canadian, 70.

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7: Thank you, sir. 75 degrees. Doppler Dave says we're going to a high of 101 later on today. Heat advisories in effect for Paladuro Canyon today. They say the temperatures there could go to above 105 degrees. And I was just looking at the Storms Forecast Center, and they are putting the northwestern counties of the Texas Panhandle, Dallam, Sherman, and Hartley counties into an area of marginal risk for severe storms later on this afternoon and this evening. And that's pretty much all the area here in the Texas Panhandle. It kind of clips the Oklahoma Panhandle, goes up into southeastern Colorado, and then over into northeastern New Mexico is where that area is for later on today. We'll just kind of have to wait and see if any storms develop in that area. Had some rain showers earlier this morning up in Dallam and Hartley, and then lingering over into Sherman counties this morning, but those are dissipating at this time. Certainly would be nice to have a little more rain later on today. Hopefully we will get that, and hopefully the next couple of days we can bring those temperatures down a little bit. I was kind of looking at the Weather Service extended forecast. They are saying 99 degrees today. Doppler Dave saying 101. 99 tomorrow, 98 on Thursday, and 99 on Friday. So no, it's not going to happen for the rest of the week. Maybe coming up this weekend, let's see here, 98 on Saturday and 99 on Sunday. So yeah, we're going to be in the hot temperatures for the next week or so here across the Texas Panhandle. Make sure if you have elderly people in your life, maybe parents, grandparents, that they have a cool place to be. Also, if you have pets that stay outside, make sure they have plenty of shade and cool water as we go through this really hot snap and heat wave again here across the Panhandle area. Sports is coming up next. 75 degrees, KGNC News Time is 7:51.
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0: The opinions expressed on this show are of the host and may or may not reflect the opinions of the staff, management, or ownership of Amarillo's KGNC. KGNC.
6: -75 degrees at 7:53. Amarillo Sot Poodles were off last night. They are in Arkansas. They'll open a 6-game series with the Travelers coming up tonight. There were a bunch of trades around Major League Baseball yesterday.
7: When the dust settled, nearly 50 deals were made at baseball's trade deadline. Among the top moves, the Red Sox snagged All-Star catcher Adley Rutschman from the Orioles. The Cubs picked up pitcher Clay Holmes from the Mets. And after the deal for Tarik Skubal, the Dodgers added another pitcher, getting Chris Bubich from the Royals. Among the big sellers at the deadline were the Giants. Top players like batting champ Luis Arraez was dealt to the Phillies. Pitcher Robbie Ray goes to the Padres. And slugger Elia Ramos to the Yankees. Manager Tony Vitello.
8: Chaotic. This is a long day, a little bit fatiguing on the voice and everything else, but it's certainly part of the deal. And all we can do is move forward. It'd be great to keep some of those relationships.
7: I'm Matt McCoy.
6: Texas Rangers made a trade yesterday with Toronto. They acquired Adam Macko in exchange for Josh Smith and Josh Steffen. Jacob deGrom refused to waive his no-trade clause. He elected to stay with the Rangers for the rest of the year. The Rangers on the field opened their 3-game home series against the Giants with a 5-1 loss. Cal Quantrill gave up 1 earned run on 4 hits over 6 innings. Texas now riding a 6-game losing streak. They'll try to snap it tonight. Our pregame broadcast begins at 6:30 here on KGNC. The Astros fell to the Blue Jays 3-1 in their series opener. Christian Javier gave up all 3 runs on 7 hits over 6 innings. Houston had a 6-game winning streak snap. They'll continue the 3-game set with the Blue Jays tonight. The Astros are still 2.5 games ahead of the Rangers in the American League West. The Astros made a significant move yesterday ahead of the trade deadline. ESPN reports Houston acquired Dalton Varsho from the Blue Jays in exchange for Spencer Arrighetti. Varsho recorded his first hit with the Astros last night, so he's starting off well. That's a look at sports this morning. We want to say congratulations to Eric Austin of Amarillo. Earlier this morning, he won a Texas Rangers prize pack with a Skip Schumacher t-shirt and a Jacob deGrom bobblehead. Eric

0: Rick was on his way out to work at Pantex this morning when he won. Now, today is Ticket Tuesday, and coming up in about 30 minutes, I'm going to give you an option or give you an opportunity to win four tickets to an upcoming Texas Rangers game at Globe Life Field. Now, just want to remind you, these tickets are electronically distributed. You have to have an email address and download the Rangers Ballpark app on your iPhone to get those tickets. But keep listening for your opportunity to win coming up in about 30 minutes. 75 degrees, KGNC News Time is 7:56.
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0: Good morning. Today is Tuesday, August 4th. Welcome to another half hour of Newsday Amarillo. I'm Tim Butler. Coming up in this half hour, the Canyon City Commission will meet today. We'll let you know what they're going to be talking about. John Cornyn and Tom Tillis have announced, after all, they are going to be supporting Todd Blanche. John Akeel from the Better Business Bureau will be here. We're going to be talking with her on her monthly visit. And it's Ticket Tuesday. Later on this half hour, I'm going to give you an opportunity to win four tickets to an upcoming Texas Rangers game at Globe Life Field.
1: We have a nice morning underway, but we will have a hot afternoon. Looks like the August heat now creeping back up. We'll see a high of 101. Just a slight chance of evening storms. About 20% better chances in our northern zones. With your first alert forecast from News Channel 10, I'm Doppler Dave.
0: 76 degrees at 8:06. The Canyon City Commission will meet this afternoon at 4 in the Commission Chambers at 301 16th Street. They'll consider an ordinance prohibiting the possession or consumption of any alcoholic beverage in any city park or city-owned building within the city of Canyon. They will consider and take appropriate action on proposed 2026 property tax rates and set a public hearing of the proposed property tax rate, and also consider and take appropriate action on the West Texas Crossing Development Agreement. There will also be an opportunity for public comments. Randall County deputies arrested 21-year-old Ryan Joseph Hernandez Sunday morning at 7:29 for possession of a controlled substance, penalty group 2. Sheriffs arrested Veronica Angelique Sims, age 34, Sunday morning at 8:08 for two counts of theft, Class C. Bond was set at $930. Bond was set at $500 for 25-year-old Caleb Michael Roman, who was arrested by Randall County Sunday at 10:13 a.m. for assault, Class C. Randall County SO arrested 40-year-old Grayson Keene Herning Sunday at 5:58 p.m. for theft, Class C, and no car insurance. Bond was set at $913. Sunday night at 10:15, Randall County deputies arrested 49-year-old Kelly James Birchfield for theft, Class C. Bond was set at $685. Potter County deputies arrested 36-year-old Michael Lopez of Abilene Sunday at 12:06 p.m. in the 700 block of South Grand for possession of marijuana and possession of a controlled substance, penalty group 2. PSO arrested 55-year-old Jermaine McQuiston of Lubbock Sunday at 8:29 p.m. in Northeast 13th and Blueberry for unlawful possession of a firearm by a felon and a JP charge. Deputies arrested Vanessa Nunez, age 27, Sunday at 4:51 p.m. in the 900 block of Hughes for an out-of-county charge. Bond was set at $20,000 for 23-year-old Jenna Alexandra Pobrick, who was arrested by Potter County Sunday at 1:45 a.m. in the 1500 block of South Taylor for assault on a family or household member by impeding breathing or circulation. Potter County Sheriff's arrested Fazulu Sisfu, age 35, Sunday at 5:45 a.m. in the 5400 block of Amarillo Boulevard East for criminal trespass. 77 degrees at 8:09. Turning to Texas news, U.S. Senator John Cornyn and another state holdout now say they will vote to confirm Todd Blanche as the next attorney general. The Texas Republican and North Carolina's Tom Tillis say the Justice Department has issued a formal order terminating the anti-weaponization fund. The $1.8 billion fund would have been used to compensate January 6th defendants and others who say they were targeted by the Justice Department. The two senators say they look forward to advancing the acting attorney general's nomination. San Antonio Mayor Gina Ortiz-Jones is calling for a new vote on Project Marvel. Jones is inviting San Antonio City Council to discuss whether Bexar County residents should vote in November on the city's $489 million contribution toward the proposed downtown sports and entertainment district. Voters approved Project Marvel funding last November, but Jones says things have changed since then. For starters, the city is running a $158 million budget deficit. And that's a look at local and Texas news this half hour. You can always get more local news on our website at KGNCAM.com. Also, when you follow us on Facebook at KGNCAM.
1: Well, morning conditions are nice and calm and kind of comfortable for a little while, but it looks like the heat is creeping back up for most of the week. Looks like we're back to triple-digit conditions. Probably not record setters, but we'll see a high today of 101. Chance of some evening storms looking a little better, 20% for tonight. Tomorrow is another day that we're right at 100. Bumping rain chances up to 30% tomorrow evening. With your first alert forecast from News Channel 10, I'm Doppler Dave.
0: Right now, 74 degrees in Dalhart, 80 in Dumas, 79 at Fritch, 78 at Pampas, 77 in Panhandle, 80 in Clarendon. It is 72 in Happy, 77 in Canyon, 81 at Boys Ranch, and we are 76 here at the KGNC studios on Olson Boulevard. Don't forget, still to come in this half hour, it is Ticket Tuesday, and coming up in about 10 minutes or so, 15 minutes, we're going to give you an opportunity to win four tickets to an upcoming Texas Rangers game at Globe Life Field. KGNC News Time is 8:12.
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1: It's my wake up and great news and commentary on what's going on here and regionally and nationally.
0: 76 degrees, Doppler Dave says. We're going to a high of 101. Later on today, going to keep those temperatures probably right around 100 for the rest of the week, it looks like also. 76 degrees at 8:15. We are very pleased to have in the studio with us this morning, John Akeel from the Better Business Bureau for your monthly visit. Good morning.
2: Good morning.
0: Your bright, smiling face this morning.
2: You know, it's a good day, and it's nice weather. It is going to get hot, though, like you said, so we have to be prepared for that, but it is summer.

0: And coming up in the fall, in September, when it's going to be cooler, yes, hopefully, you guys have a special event coming up.
1: We do. It's our annual golf tournament, and it's really special this year because it's our 10th annual.
0: Oh, great.
1: So we're going to have some new games and lots of fun, lots of food, and lots of prizes, too. So it'll be just a great time. All of our golfers really tell us that they really like this event. They have a great time, and so we still have room for teams and sponsorships. So teams are $500, and sponsorships which include a team are $1,000.
0: Okay.
1: And they can just call the BBB, and we'll sign them up, or go to our website. It's all on there, too, bbb.org/Amarillo.
0: And tell us once again when and where this will be.
1: It is September 25th at Ross Rogers Golf Complex. So that's a Friday. Shotgun is at 11 a.m.
0: All right. Sounds like a great event for people to... if they want to sign up, let's go ahead and tell them.
1: Right. So bbb.org/Amarillo, or they can call us at 806-379-6222.
0: Now, you raise some money from this golf tournament. How do you use that money that you raise?
1: So a lot of people think BBB, you know, they may not know how we're supported. We're supported just two ways, from membership dues, companies that qualify for accreditation, and they pay a fee to use our seal. And everything else for a member is the same. You know, they also get complaints. They also have to answer them. So, you know, all that stays the same. But they do support our services. They support our ethical business practices and that mission that we have. And the other way is fundraising. So the golf tournament is one of our bigger fundraisers. And that is another means of support for us. And that support really helps us to get that education and information back out to the consuming public. And when we can do that, then hopefully consumers are better educated and they can choose a company much wiser and they won't get taken or taken advantage of. Their money, their dollars that they earn in our community are kept here. They are used wisely. And, you know, our good companies get more business, and hopefully the companies that don't always do the right thing, we can warn people about. So, you know, two important steps for example, that when they're ready to remodel. We've gotten a lot of calls from consumers who have had a remodel done already, and sometimes they're telling us about the company, and we hear about the company for the first time. So,
0: wow,
1: BBB should be one of the resources that you use to actually look up companies before you sign a contract and before you spend any money or give them any money at all. You should also, you know, talk to two or three contractors. Let them know that you are shopping around for a contractor and ask all the questions and see if they can do your job. So, you know, it's really important to do that because you're going to spend a lot of money. And it always amazes us when we hear that people have spent $150,000 or more, given it to the company, and now the company doesn't return phone calls. They don't return text messages. They can't find them. The project's not completed, or there's something wrong with the project. So, you know, when we have our members, our accredited businesses, coming into the BBB, and every year thereafter at least, we vet those companies. We make sure that they are, of course, local, that they are licensed or bonded in the industry that they need to be, that they have a good track record and they're responsive to their customers, both with complaints and customer reviews. So these are the good companies that support this mission of what we do to help educate consumers and to bring trust into the marketplace from the very beginning. And so we really encourage consumers out there to contact us before they sign or, you know, put any money down. And we can help them with tips and articles and resources to find out what should they do, what questions should they ask, what steps should they take. Our home improvement hub is full of information for consumers, that, and they can just learn a lot from that site before they get started on their project and spend all that money.
0: All right, we're talking with John Akeel from the Better Business Bureau. You know, in some instances, sometimes people are waiting on insurance money before they can do the remodeling and construction and fix things. What would you tell people about that? I mean, if you're waiting on a settlement, but you still need to get, you know, something fixed, how would you deal with that?
1: Right. you know, if it's waiting on a settlement, a lot of companies will come out and fix the problem. Let's say, you know, it's after a storm and you have damage to your roof or windows, they will come out and fix that temporarily while you get through the process. It is going to be, you know, somewhat of a process for you to get the money and to get the contract with the contractor. So find that company that will help you to get temporarily fixed. But before you sign that contract, be sure that you know what you're getting into. It's itemized. The contract is, the payment terms are mentioned. It should state what the contractor is responsible mm-hmm. for and what you're responsible for as the consumer. And it should, of course, never have any blank lines or blank spaces, what we call holes in contracts. Everything should be filled out and initialed. And we advise to have an attorney look at it for you, too, especially if it's a very large project. Because, you know, if you think about it, those are the types of complaints that we get, the ones that have spent quite a bit of money.
0: Right.
1: And it's hard after the fact to get that contractor to come back to the house, to come back and do the right thing. And a lot of times the consumer doesn't want them back mm-hmm. because they've had a bad experience.
0: Sure.
1: So that puts us in a difficult position because you want the complaint resolved, yet, you know, we have to work with all the parties. And to your question about insurance, you know, work with your insurance agent and the contractors that you're going to hire and the resources you find at BBB and at the city. You know, make sure the contractor's registered with the city and their registration is current and they have the bond in place. There are just lots of factors to think about before you get into the project. And a lot of those projects are emotional. They are very expensive. So, you know, it's easy to rush into them. But if you just take a step back and get on our website, give us a call, we'll be able to help you with that.
0: All right. Tell us once again that website or phone number for information on the golf tournament or hiring a contractor.
1: bbb.org/Amarillo or 806-379-6222.
0: All right, John Akeel, thanks for coming in.
1: Thank you, Tim. My pleasure.
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0: -77 degrees at 8:25. Texas Rangers open their three-game home series against the Giants with a 5-1 loss. Cal Quantrill gave up one earned run on four hits over six innings. Texas now riding a six-game losing streak, which they will try to snap tonight against the Giants. Our pregame coverage begins at 6:30 here on KGNC. Rangers made a trade with Toronto yesterday. They acquired Adam Macko in exchange for Josh Smith and Josh Steffen. Jacob deGrom refused to waive his no-trade clause, and he elected to stay with the Rangers for the rest of this year anyway. Astros fell to the Blue Jays 3-1 in their series opener at home. Christian Javier gave up all three runs on 7 hits over 6 innings. Houston had a 6-game winning streak snap. They'll continue their 3-game series tonight. Meanwhile, the Astros made a significant move ahead of yesterday's trade deadline. ESPN reports Houston acquired Dalton Varsho from the Blue Jays in exchange for Spencer Arrighetti. Varsho recorded his first hit with the Stros last night. Amarillo Sod Poodles were off last night. They open a 6-game series in Arkansas tonight against the Travelers. And that's a look at sports this morning. It is Ticket Tuesday. I have 4 tickets to an upcoming Texas Rangers game at Globe Life Field to give away. You get to choose the game you want to go to, and quite possibly you get to choose your seat in certain sections at Globe Life Field. And these tickets are electronically distributed, so you have to have an email and an iPhone or, you know, whatever. Anyway, an electronic device. All right, if you want to win those 4 tickets to the Rangers game, all you have to do is be the 9th caller right now, 806-350-0710. Once again, 9th caller right now, 806-350-0710. We ask if you have won in the past 30 days that you allow somebody else an opportunity to win this morning. KGNC News Time, 827.
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11: Signs of progress might be misleading. I'm James Hunt with Around the Cap Rock on the Texas Farm Bureau Radio Network. Thanks to occasional rains here and there, the drought monitor map for our region looks much better now than it did earlier in the season. But we continue to hear concerns about how dry things are. Christy Keyes is the extension agent for agronomy for Castro, Lamb, and Hale counties. I asked her how well the improvement indicated by the drought monitor map translates to what's actually happening with crops in her area.
12: I don't think it's a good representation of what is is going on actually in the field. We have received some spotty showers that have allowed certain parts to be better, which is what it's showing on the map. But overall, I'm going to say it is not a good representation of what is being actually felt in the field.
13: And what are you observing in those fields?
12: We are seeing a lot of dry ground in the fields, a lot of cracks. From a month ago on the drought monitor, it looks like it should have been worse a month ago. And I think that we are worse now than what we were a month ago.
13: How are farmers responding to these conditions? What kind of decisions are they making right now?
12: Well, that's a great question. There are two extremes happening currently. We have those farmers who have been irrigating and they continue to irrigate, hoping to provide some sort of supplemental irrigation to their crops to keep them going. And then we have on the flip side the farmers who have shut it all off, maybe have never irrigated, and those crops are just withering away in this weather with the high winds and the high heat that we've been having. So really I wouldn't say there's great crops out there, but there are crops that are surviving but not thriving.
11: That's Christy Keyes, Extension Agent for Agronomy for Castro, Lamb, and Hale Counties. I'm James Hunt on the Texas Farm Bureau Radio Network.
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5: 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I enjoy listening to what's going on in the community, and it's kind of a routine for me. 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
7: I'm Dave Anthony, Fox News, to reopen the Strait of Hormuz. That's what Treasury Secretary Scott Bessent said this morning, sending oil prices down another 3% after President Trump had paused bombing to let talks to try to get oil and other shipping flowing freely again. However, Iran keeps up the attacks in the strait.
8: Overnight, at least 2 cargo ships were hit with unknown projectiles, according to maritime tracking groups. At least 1 crew member is reportedly missing from one of the vessels. The incidents do come as the U.S. naval blockade remains in effect. CENTCOM says that as of August 3rd, they have redirected 44 commercial vessels and disabled 2 others.
7: Fox's Trey Yingston, Tel Aviv. The Senate Judiciary Committee is gathering and may vote soon to approve Acting Attorney General Todd Blanche's nomination to be AG full-time.
9: A key step to confirmation that had been blocked by a pair of Republican senators. But John Cornyn of Texas and Tom Tillis of North Carolina dropped objections after Blanche pledged in writing to end a $1.8 billion anti-weaponization fund included in a settlement between President Trump and the IRS.
10: These people were treated horribly, and this fund could have given them some solace.
9: The president has suggested asking Congress to revive the compensation fund.
7: That's Fox's Jared Halpern at the White House. 5 states are holding primaries today, with a Democrat in Michigan getting a lot of attention. Abdul al-Sayed is running for Senate, backed by Democratic Socialists.
11: I believe in the opportunity we have in front of us to correct both the moral failures of the past and the moral failures of our present.
7: He's taking on Congresswoman Haley Stevens.
12: The Republican in this race, he said, my opponent's going to make it easier for him to win. Well, I don't plan on making anything easier for these guys.
7: That Republican the winning Democrat will face in November is Mike Rogers. There are also primaries in Kansas, Virginia, and Washington State, and Missouri. Progressive Cori Bush trying to win a House seat back. 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
7: While President Trump again hopes talks can end the Iran conflict and reopen the Strait of Hormuz fully for oil and other shipping, Another war rages without end. Russia launched another deadly attack in Ukraine and claims to have taken another village, while Ukraine keeps counterattacking, sending drones into Russia, where officials say one of them killed five people hitting a warehouse in St. Petersburg. Another hit a beach.
17: In video footage, the drone can be seen crashing into a fireball as it hits the sand. Authorities say three children are among the seven people to have died in the Black Sea holiday resort Gelenjik. 40 others reported injured. Russian authorities are accusing Ukraine of a deliberate attack on civilians. Ukraine hasn't commented. Both sides deny targeting civilians deliberately. The target of the drone is not clear. Some Ukrainian commentators suggest it may have had its signal jammed by Russian air defenses. Jonathan Savage, Fox News.
7: A man's behind bars in Washington State. An arson suspect accuses setting one of the wildfires burning the Spokane area, where 70,000 people have been evacuated.
18: Officials announcing that over 700 structures have been destroyed. Here's Spokane County Sheriff John Knowles.
19: The fires that are burning through these neighborhoods, it is almost impossible to stop them under certain conditions.
18: Between the Autumn Lane, Old Trail, and Fairview fires, 8,000 acres have burned with 0% containment. For many, getting out Saturday was only half the battle. One evacuee says what should have been a short drive turned into hours of gridlock.
20: About 3 or 4 hours just to get out.
18: In Spokane, Washington, Sarah Allegre, Fox News.
7: We mentioned oil prices dropping again, more than 3%. Stocks may surge again. Dow futures up almost 700 points, which is about how much the Dow rose yesterday. An Atlanta Falcon has just scored the biggest contract for an NFL running back ever, Bijan Robinson. Multiple reports say Robinson has signed a 3-year extension that will guarantee him $51 million, could ultimately pay him $75 million. I'm Dave Anthony. This is Fox News.

0: Good morning. Today is Tuesday, August 4th. Welcome to another half hour of Newsday Amarillo. I'm Tim Butler in the Citizens Bank studios of KGNC. Coming up in this half hour, Amarillo police responded yesterday to an armed man at 9th and Coulter. In Texas news, Governor Abbott says no more data center approvals in Texas until some audits are done. Also in this half hour, we will check the latest sports.
1: After a nice morning, it will turn quickly hot again today. We expect a high of 101, 20% chance of evening storms. Tomorrow, we're also around 100, about 30% on rain chances tomorrow night. With your first alert forecast from News Channel 10, I'm Doppler Dave.
0: Bright sunshine, 80 degrees at 840. Amarillo police officers responded yesterday evening at 6:04 to the area of 9th and Coulter regarding a man in a field north of the hospital area who was possibly armed. APD negotiators and the SWAT team were able to successfully get the suspect, who had a warrant, into custody. He has been identified as 26-year-old Anthony Ramirez, who was booked into the Potter County Jail for the warrant for intimidation and on the scene charge of resisting arrest. The investigation is ongoing by the Amarillo Police Department. Potter County Sheriff's arrested Cesar Jose Aguilera, age 33, Sunday at Amarillo Boulevard in Virginia for driving while intoxicated, third or more offense. Bond was set at $500,000. Deputies arrested 37-year-old Jacob Malgenius Galindo Sunday morning at 1:05 for unlawful delivery and manufacture of a controlled substance, unlawful possession of a firearm by a felon, and a city charge. Bond was set at $10,000. Bond was set at $3,000 for 20-year-old Alana N. Holman, who was arrested by Potter County Sunday at 2:21 a.m. for assault causing bodily injury to a family member. Randall County Sheriff's arrested 44-year-old Haley Renee Albritton Sunday morning at 1:27 for three counts of expired driver's license, three counts of no car insurance, traffic offense Class C, and two counts of operating an unregistered vehicle. Bond was set at $2,452. Deputies arrested Devante Rashad Ramos, age 32, Sunday at 6:56 a.m. for possession of a controlled substance, penalty Group 1. Randall County SO arrested 21-year-old Joseph Marcos Rodriguez Sunday morning at 7:26 for manufacture and delivery of a controlled substance, penalty Group 2.
1: The city of Amarillo announced new public operating hours Monday for the landfill that will take effect August 17th. The landfill will open to the public Monday through Friday, 8 a.m. till 5 p.m. To allow adequate time for unloading and safe closure procedures, the last load will be accepted at the scale house at 4:30 p.m. The landfill also discontinuing its seasonal operating schedule, establishing a consistent year-round schedule instead to provide customers greater predictability and convenience. The landfill may be required to close on short notice due to weather conditions. To check the current status of the landfill before you head out, call 806-359-2056. For KGNC News, I'm Michael J. Stevens.
0: 81 degrees at 8:43. Looking at Texas news, no more data centers will be approved in Texas until regulatory agencies can audit proposed data centers that want to be connected to the state's electric grid. Governor Greg Abbott announced that moratorium yesterday. Abbott wants data center developers to provide the Public Utility Commission of Texas and the Electric Reliability Council of Texas information on tax breaks they'll receive, power generation in use, water use, and cooling operations, reduction of impact on local residents, and ownership of each facility. The Tarrant County Sheriff's Office is investigating the death of a woman in Mansfield after a riding lawnmower accident on Saturday afternoon. Deputies responded around 5 p.m. to the report of a fatal accident at a home on Willow Creek Circle. They found that the riding mower had overturned into a creek and trapped the woman underneath. She died at the scene. The Tarrant County Medical Examiner's Office has identified her as Krista Thompson. Her official cause of death is pending autopsy findings. That's a look at local and Texas news this half hour. You can always get more local news on our website, KGNCAM.com, and when you follow us on Facebook.
1: The hot weather back in the forecast. Looks like highs for the next couple of days are going to be hovering around the 100-degree mark. We will have some comfortable mornings and chance of evening storms picking up just a little bit after a high today of 101. 20% chance of some storms this evening, especially in the north. We'll see a low tonight of 70. Now, tomorrow, we'll ride back up to the triple-digit mark. 30% chance of rain. Looking a little better tomorrow evening. With your first alert forecast from News Channel 10, I'm Doppler Day.
0: Right now, around the area, 77 in Adrian, 76 in Vega, 83 at Boys Ranch, 76 in Hereford, 74 in Dimmitt, 76 in Nazareth, 77 in Tulia, 85 already in Kittaquay, 81 in Claude, 76 in Canadian, 80 in Borger, 79 in Canyon. It is 79 at Affiliated Food, 80 in Borger, 79 in Canyon. 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

The Spicer Grip Memorial is August 6th to August 9th in Hereford. 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
6: 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I learn everything that's going on around Amarillo.
5: 81 degrees, Doppler Dave says. We're going to a high of 101 later on today. 8:48 on Newsday Amarillo. I'm Tim Butler. You know, from time to time, we talk about the TxDOT traffic cameras here on Newsday Amarillo. And I just noticed this morning that the TxDOT is repositioning and adding some new cameras. And so what a great look that is. I'm looking at the one at I-40 and I-27 around the interchange area. Yeah, there are three new cameras there this morning, giving us a great look of what's going on in that area this morning. Looks like traffic in all locations, north and southbound on I-27, and also east and west on I-40, moving smoothly at this time at that location. Also looking at I-40 and Grand, and it looks like east and westbound traffic moving smoothly there. We will go over to I-40 and Georgia. East and westbound traffic moving nicely there. Out to I-40 and Bell. Same story in that location. And then we will drop down to I-27 and Hillside. North and southbound traffic moving smoothly at that location. So that's kind of a cool thing they've done. I thought earlier this morning that they had repositioned one of the cameras, and they have. The one at I-40 over the Santa Fe Railroad tracks now looks east, and it used to look west, but that's okay because they put these four other views on there, and you can look them up for yourself. Just go to drivetexas.org. And we appreciate the Texas Highway Department, TxDOT, for providing those traffic cameras for us each and every morning here on Newsday Amarillo. All right, sports is coming up next. 80-

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0: Degrees at 8:52. The Amarillo Sock Poodles were off last night. They will open a six-game series in Arkansas coming up tonight against the Travelers. By the way, earlier this morning I was looking at the Sod Poodles' schedule, and they have only three homestands left in the 2026 season. Doesn't include the playoffs, but in the regular season, they only have three homestands left, and the next one will begin on Monday against the Midland Rockhounds. There were a bunch of trades around Major League Baseball yesterday.
5: When the dust settled, nearly 50 deals were made at baseball's trade deadline. Among the top moves, the Red Sox snagged All-Star catcher Adley Rutschman from the Orioles. The Cubs picked up pitcher Clay Holmes from the Mets. And after the deal for Tarek Skubal, the Dodgers added another pitcher, getting Chris Bubich from the Royals. Among the big sellers at the deadline were the Giants. Top players like batting champ Luis Arraez was dealt to the Phillies. Pitcher Robbie Ray goes to the Padres. And slugger Elliot Ramos to the Yankees. Manager Tony Vitello.
6: Chaotic. This is a long day, a little bit fatiguing on the voice and everything else, but it's certainly part of the deal. And all we can do is move forward. It'd be great to keep some of those relationships.
5: I'm Matt McCoy.
0: Texas Rangers made a trade with Toronto yesterday. Rangers acquired Adam Macko in exchange for Josh Smith, hate to see him go, and Josh Steffen. Jacob DeGrom refused to waive his no-trade clause and elected to stay with the Rangers for the rest of this season. Rangers opened their three-game home series against the Giants with a 5-1 loss last night. Cal Quantrill gave up one earned run on four hits over six innings. Texas now a six-game losing streak. You know, they always have a slump sometime during the summer. Maybe this is it. They'll try to snap that six-game losing streak tonight as they take on the Giants again. Our pregame broadcast begins at 6:30 with Eric Nadel and Matt Hicks here on KGNC. Astros fell to the Blue Jays 3-1 in their series opener at home. Christian Javier gave up all three runs on seven hits over six innings. Houston had a six-game winning streak snap. They'll continue the three-game set tonight. The Astros are still 2.5 games ahead of the Rangers in the American League West. Astros made a significant move yesterday ahead of the trade deadline. ESPN is reporting Houston acquired Dalton Varsho from the Toronto Blue Jays in exchange for Spencer Arrighetti. Varsho recorded his first hit with his new team last night. What a way to start off. That's a look at sports this morning. We want to say congratulations to Eric Austin of Amarillo, won a Texas Rangers prize pack earlier this morning. He was on his way to work out at Pantex earlier today. And then just a little while ago, Joe Rios of Amarillo won four tickets to an upcoming Texas Rangers game at Globe Life Field today on Ticket Tuesday. Congratulations to both of those winners. KGNC News Time is 8:56.

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17: 82 degrees, Doppler Dave says. We're going to a high of 101 later on today. Well, I wish I had been there. Fans at Zac Brown Band's Boston concert over the weekend were going to be going on a free vacation. Thanks to that band, all 37,000 people in attendance at Sunday's Fenway Park show were given a free cruise by Zac Brown himself. The trips for two aboard the Margaritaville at sea are valued at nearly $40 million in total. Brown said he did the giveaway to say thanks to his fans for selling out 15 consecutive concerts at the iconic ballpark. That's a Fenway Park record, by the way. Yeah, put my toes in the sand aboard a cruise or wherever they stop anyway. So that's kind of a cool deal. Thanks for tuning in this morning. I certainly do appreciate it. I hope you have a great rest of your Tuesday. And Michael J. is coming up next. Good morning. It's now 9 o'clock. Have a great rest of your day.
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21: The acting attorney general may soon get a thumbs up. I'm Dave Anthony, Fox News, from the Republican-led Senate Judiciary Committee.
22: Todd Blanche's Justice Department has reprioritized the safety of Americans after the Biden administration opened borders to violent criminals.
21: So Chairman Chuck Grassley and other GOP senators plan to vote to advance Blanche's nomination to be the full-time AG to the full Senate, including two Republicans who had refused to vote yes until Blanche formally rescinded the anti-weaponization fund that was part of the Trump IRS tax settlement to compensate those claiming to be political targets of the Biden Justice Department. Concerned it could pay January 6th rioters. Well, Democratic Senator Dick Durbin is still worried.
23: The parties could still sue to enforce the agreement, and the Cop Beaters Fund can easily be revived with a new order from the Department of Justice 15 minutes after Mr. Blanche is confirmed as Attorney General.
21: There is another stock market surge this morning. The Dow is up more than 500 points. It hit a new all-time high this morning as prices for oil fall again more than 5%, with Treasury Secretary Scott Bessent saying today there could be a deal by tomorrow to get Iran to agree to allow shipping to flow freely through the Strait of Hormuz. However, two more ships reportedly attacked today, and Iran insists it's not holding talks with the U.S.
24: Reports indicate Iran
6: Iran and Oman are nearing a deal regarding control of the Strait of Hormuz and splitting service fees between them. It's not clear if these terms would be acceptable to the Trump administration that has maintained zero fees should be charged in this international waterway.
21: Fox's Trey Yinks. There's also growing concern Iran could be cyber attacking us.
7: Minnesota has reported attacks on roughly 30 water systems, while Michigan has confirmed 9 incidents, 7 states in total. The FBI has warned that Iranian-affiliated cyber actors are targeting internet-connected industrial control systems used by U.S. critical infrastructure, including water and wastewater facilities.
21: That's Jennifer Griffin. 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
21: Well, back to Wall Street. We mentioned the big stock market surge a second day in a row. The Dow hit a new all-time high this morning. It's now up 605 points. The NASDAQ is gaining 354. The S&P 500, which also hit a record high, is adding 63 points right now. As for oil, WTI down more than 5%, back to $76 a barrel. Brent crude is now under 80. At the gas pump, a one penny decline. AAA's national average for regular 408 per gallon. And that's still well over a dollar more than before the Iran conflict. That nasty cyclosporiasis outbreak, giving thousands of people diarrhea and other ailments, has turned deadly for the first time. 2 died in the state hardest hit, Michigan.
32: The Michigan Department of Health and Human Services said both patients had underlying health conditions that may have been worsened by the intestinal illness and dehydration. The cyclospora outbreak, which has been blamed on tainted produce, has sickened more than 18,000 people and put nearly 100 in the hospital. Lettuce imported from Mexico, served at Taco Bell locations in 9 states, has been identified as one source of the outbreak, according to the Centers for Disease Control. Jack Callahan, Fox News.
21: A lot of Americans have plans tonight.
33: Families and first responders coming together tonight across the country for National Night Out events, held every first Tuesday in August, with neighborhoods hosting block parties, cookouts, safety demonstrations, and other activities, all designed to strengthen relationships between communities and local law enforcement agencies. National Night Out was created 42 years ago as a way to promote community involvement and crime prevention. Jeff Manasso, Fox News.
21: In the NFL, Atlanta Falcons running back Bijan Robinson has reportedly earned a $51 million guaranteed contract extension, which would be the biggest contract for a running back ever. I'm Dave Anthony, and this is Fox News.
34: Randall County deputies arrested 21-year-old Ryan Joseph Hernandez Sunday morning at 7:29 for possession of a controlled substance, penalty group 2. Sheriffs arrested Veronica Angelique Sims, age 34, Sunday morning at 8:08 for 2 counts of theft class C. Bond was set at $930. Bond was set at $500 for 25-year-old Caleb Michael Roman, who was arrested by Randall County Sunday at 10:13 a.m. for assault, Class C. Randall County SO arrested 40-year-old Grayson Keene Herning Sunday at 5:58 p.m. for theft, Class C, and no car insurance. Bond was set at $913. 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
0: We've got more summer heat on tap for the area as we go on into your Tuesday today. We're going to see mostly sunny skies. Daytime highs up around 99 degrees. Our far northwestern counties will be a touch cooler thanks to a weak cool front trying to push in, but otherwise winds will be out of the south-southwest at a good 5 to 15 miles an hour. And then going into this evening and tonight, still tracking chances of showers and thunderstorms moving in from the northwest. A big question mark, though, will be just how far into our area that they'll ultimately end up making it. With your first alert forecast from News Channel 10, I am meteorologist Sheldon Brashears.
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1: show. Good morning. It's 9:07, 7 now after 9 o'clock on a Tuesday. Sun-drenched Tuesday. There are a few clouds overhead. Thank you, Sheldon, for the forecast, by the way. I can let you know there's plenty of sunshine, a few clouds overhead, but nothing to be hopeful about, right? And it's 82 degrees. Good to have you with me this morning. Making Sense with Michael J. here on News Talk KGNC, 710 AM, 97.5 FM. 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KGNCAM.com. Now, that's our website, and it's always, always up to date with news and information important to you, me, all of us here in the Amarillo area and the Panhandle. And shows I've done in the past, you'll find those posted there as well. Just click on the Making Sense with Michael J. image or go to the top of the page and enter by way of linkable text, and that'll take you to the page where you'll find those shows. As we say, they are scoped, and that is we've pulled all the commercials out, so you just get to hear nothing but entries and exits, nothing but show. About 37, they average 37 minutes or so for each hour, so both hours get posted there. Interviews that my friend Tim does during Newsday Amarillo, you'll find those there as well. And Tim does a host of interviews. I know he had my friend John Akeel on this morning, but you'll find those there as well. Again, I am bragging about our website, KGNCAM.com. All right, here's where I plan to go this morning. I'm ahead of schedule for once. Pretty simple, really basic. I do have, I think, two or three Texas stories I want to make sure I share this morning. And then I want to, the other one is some measure of an update, if you will. It's not really in depth, just more conversation, I think, is what I'm trying to get to. Conversation, things I've seen posted in the post I did yesterday on the Making Sense Facebook page about my friend Jan West, Jan and Alan West. I know Alan listens, and they own an oxygen supply business at 1601 South or Northwest 7th. In that area right there, and I think it's 7th and Travis, that's where you'll find that area where Jan posted pictures over the weekend, again, imploring the city for some help. And my understanding is, of course, that has to do with Transformation Park. I believe the hub where these folks get fed at least, I think, twice a day is, I believe, that was Alan's at one time. I think he sold it to either the Transformation Park or more than likely the city. But I'm guessing Transformation Park. And now that is what they use to get fed twice a day. But the business is theirs. And so a couple of friends of mine went out yesterday. Tim and Kim went out and took some more pictures. In fact, I think it was like after hours, and posted some of their pictures. And, yeah, if you're on their social media sources, understand this. The building that looks like there's a drive, and there's a couple of people sitting there, that's actually a business driveway. So this is what really brought Jan to my attention. In fact, she's the first one to reach out to me about this. And she said, man, Alan, we've had to put security cameras up. They have a tendency to cut the power there. And so Alan's had to go in at night. What a horrible place to be is to have to worry about your business once you close. You've only been there for, what, 30-something years? And now you're forced into this situation. So I am in communication with a couple of people of the city trying to get some things taken care of. I can say, without saying much more, it's just not as easy as what some people might think it is. However, there have been some fascinating comments shared on that post from a couple of days ago. And again, I want to get to some of those. I'm not going to get knee deep into it. It's just that it's interesting. It's a great study in the differences of opinion when you read those comments, because there are some that are absolutely pro-homeless because in their mind, all those people are homeless. And listen, they're not all homeless. Believe me, there's a distinct difference, right? And then on the other side of things, of course, there are those that are saying, this is disgusting. It's horrible. Shame on the city. Shame on Transformation Park. Shame on everyone who is allowing this to happen. So I'll share some of those with you because I found them to be very interesting. So that's going to happen in the first hour here. And then in the 10 o'clock hour, of course, if you've been keeping up with the Facebook promos, City Councilman Place 4. Les Simpson is going to join me in the studio. Had a couple of people ask me yesterday, gosh, is that kind of a surprise? No, Les has never turned me down. Les and I don't see eye to eye 80% of the time. But Les has never turned me down on an invite. So he'll be in, and I'm sure we'll engage in some great conversation. I'm sure there are going to be those that are expecting me to put him in the box and beat the hell out of him, and that's not going to happen. If that's what you expect today, this isn't your show. I do want to engage in some adult, serious dialogue. If that's what you want to be here at 10 o'clock. Also, in the 10 o'clock hour, I will make a very interesting programming announcement, and I'm pretty sure once I put this out, it may cause some reaction, all right? And that is, I think, as far as I want to get to with that one. So let's do some show here this morning.
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1: All right, here we go. 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It was founded in 1936 to provide auto insurance to federal government employees, but it's always been a private corporation, not a government agency. The phrase cut to the chase comes from the silent film era, when movies were usually long love stories that ended with a thrilling chase scene. So when people would say cut to the chase, it meant skip all the boring details, man, and let's get to the exciting part. Florida, the Sunshine State, has more indoor tanning salons than McDonald's locations. Even though Nevada is most famous for its legalized gambling, it doesn't have a lottery. Lotteries have been illegal in Nevada since the state's constitution was ratified in 1864. You're going to love this one. Ready? I hope you're not enjoying breakfast right now. There are 96 bags of poop, pee, and vomit on the moon. The things you hear on this show. Astronauts from the Apollo missions left them there to reduce the weight of their shuttles so they'd be able to bring back more moon rocks and core samples. There you go. 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If you have any home improvement questions, yes, I do. You can give them a call. 806-381-0032. Show coming up in about 3 minutes.
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1: 919, completely spaced out, isn't it, today, Michigan? Primaries? That ought to be fun to watch. Happened to catch early this morning. El Saeed was chumming with Hassan Piker. I'm telling you. If that is the way of the future, oh man, it's just frightening. And that's the very reason why we have to make sure our voices are loud and clear. We shouldn't be reactionary to anything. We should stand steadfast in our want, our desire for our freedoms, the freedoms that so many people have given, literally blood and sweat for their lives. That's where people, and remember Hassan Piker, and I don't like talking about this guy because, like Mamdani, silver spoon in his mouth, he doesn't know the value of the dollar. He can care less. He is basically, what am I trying to get to say? The dark money. It just now has a face on it. That's really all this amounts to, is the further destruction and, the infiltration, frankly, of our country. So, if that's something that you're excited about, good for you. If you are, I'm shocked you're tuned into this station, into this show. On the other side of things, we've got to make sure that we hold on to our freedoms and just to our life, what this country was founded on, what we have survived 250 years at being, and why we have been the envy of the rest of the world. America became the envy of the rest of the world very early on It really, in the overall scheme of time, we became the envy of the world in literally 10 minutes. Where across the pond, it took them centuries to get to where they are.

0: I don't want to get much deeper into that. I'm just telling you, man, we better keep our eyes and ears open and keep our voices loud and understandable. When you start to leave this up to other people like me, if you just, you know what, let the chips fall where they may. That idiot in Amarillo, he'll speak up. He can do something. I just don't have the time, the want, nor the desire. All right, well, come see me when you wake up one morning and it's a completely different landscape. And you're going to ask yourself, oof, I what happened? Well, you know, some of us tried to warn you. So keep a careful eye on what's happening in Michigan today. All right, it is 9:22. Abbott orders comprehensive data center audit, and I heard Tim talking about this a little bit this morning. Yeah, I listen to Newsday Amarillo when I'm in the office. Amid a massive surge in requests for data centers to connect to Texas's power grid, Governor Greg Abbott on Monday ordered the state regulators to conduct a comprehensive verification and audit before any more are approved. Abbott said projects that fail to comply with state requirements must be denied connection to the grid. The action was partly being taken, wrote Abbott, because of the failure of some data centers to comply with rules regarding water and power usage. The governor added that he will work with state legislators to ensure that data centers, that their power, water, financial stresses, as well as impacts on local communities will be reduced for Texas residents. It's real interesting. I'm not going to argue anything here with the governor. I know that this will be, among other things, high on his things to get done in the next legislative session. However, it's also interesting that there are other leaders within the state, even across the country, who are now saying, man, unwrap your minds from all these problems. It's not true. So when you have government entities and factions, respectable, frankly, going at it, it does, you know, from the layperson's point of view, as some people are still trying to figure out just exactly what the hell does a data center do. Now we have to contend with, well, gosh darn, Abbott seems to be arguing with this person. That person carries some weight. Who am I supposed to be listening to here? But even then, I am not horribly opposed to any measure of a moratorium, because I think we're at a junction now. We're at a crossroads where, yeah, we're going to have to start explaining some things. What is the actual water consumption? Because everybody has a different answer. What is the actual air pollutant? And because everybody has a different answer for that, right? Is it actual exhaust? Is it a fume? Is it something that can be breathed in? Is it noise pollution? Is it both? So I think that's what's leading towards what contributed greatly to Governor Abbott's decision. Rusk County GOP wants guardrails on flock cameras. This is another one. That is, for my money, a very hot topic, both on a state scale and even in local market scales. The Rusk County Republican Party has adopted a resolution directing lawmakers to place limitations on surveillance technologies such as flock automatic license plate readers. I know that's created some consternation here in Amarillo. In addition to the AI-enabled tracking cameras, the Rusk County GOP is concerned about the Department of Public Safety's recently acquired vehicles that can search citizens' cellular data without a warrant. That's a little problematic for me. Look, I'm okay with flock cameras. I've said time and time again on this show, even in the afternoon version of the show, man, if you're concerned about being on camera when you leave the house in the morning, stay in, because cameras are everywhere. But this whole thing about some Department of Public Safety technology being able to search a citizen's cellular data without a warrant. So in essence, what it is it can tap into your phone, apparently. Maybe listen to your conversations, maybe even access some of your data. Now that, yeah, I do have a bit of a problem with that one. Close this out with the Texas House Committee on Delivery of Government Efficiency is set to meet on the 19th. So that's, what, a little more than a week or so away to discuss data privacy and security. I will tell you right now, that's going to be one to keep an eye on. In fact, I might just throw that back on my desk and put it up on the whiteboard. That's going to be an interesting thing to follow up on. One more, and then we'll be ready for the 9:30 break. A&M officials discuss Race and Ethnic Studies Institute with attorneys. The controversial Race and Ethnic Studies Institute at Texas A&M University was the subject of a recent meeting between school officials and their lawyers. The content of those meetings is being kept from public review. I know that the Texas Scorecard previously reported on the content and budget of the Race and Ethnics Study. The Institute and its professors, whose input runs the gamut of left-wing grievance studies. I believe Michael and his staff have, like I do from time to time, presented many open records requests, and you know how that works by now. I've shared that enough with you. In response to it, this is why, sorry, I don't mean to jump off, but this is why when I had Senator Mays Middleton on, who is, of course, now the Republican nominee for Texas Attorney General, one of the things that I made clear is, man, I'm so tired of this forever waiting game when I submit an open records request and find out it had to go to the Texas Attorney General's office, Ken Paxton's office. Because each and every time that happens, it never fails. They can wait for 40 days, and they will. And then if you get anything back, it's redacted, so you really can't make sense of anything. Or you'll get this wonky response that runs around the block to try to confuse you with legalese. And when Senator Middleton was on the show last year, I said, man, I wish that would change. And he looked at me and he says, Michael, I'm so glad you said that, because that is one of the very first things I will change. Man, if that's the case, you got my vote. In response to follow-up open records requests, the TAMU system sent a detailed briefing late last week to Attorney General Ken Paxton. There you go. The university is taking the position that responsive documents should be shielded because they were subject to attorney-client privilege. See, that's one of the things they do. That's what I mean by they'll send it back with running around the block 8,000 times legalese to try to just get you to go, ah, the hell with it. I don't need this information that bad. But the kids at the Scorecard won't give up. Trust me. But the briefing to the AG revealed that Chancellor Glenn Hagar, the system's general counsel, and its chief lobbyist were all involved in at least one meeting about the Institute. And again, we're talking about the Race and Ethnic Studies Institute at Texas A&M. Now, the final bullet point here, while the dates and nature of the communications are unknown, their existence indicates that Race and Ethnic Studies Institute is now receiving attention from senior university officials. Another one that might be worth keeping an eye on. All right, let's take a break here. 9:30. Market report coming up in just a few minutes, and then we'll be back and we'll dive into some of that Transformation Park commentary.
1: Hi, it's Tim Butler. Looking forward to seeing you in Vega this Saturday for the Oldham County Roundup Parade at 11 a.m. And then there's free barbecue after that at 12 noon. See you there with Amarillo's News Talk KGNC.
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10: October live cattle up 55 cents at 227.27. December live cattle higher by 40 cents at 226.62. September feeder cattle up $1.45 at 344 even. October feeders are 137 on the upside to 335.07. September corn down 4.5 at 444.75. December corn is 4.75 down at 467.75. September Kansas City hard red winter wheat is down 9.5 at 707.75. December cotton 68 points lower to 81.89. September West Texas crude oil is $3.81 lower at $76.53 a barrel. I'm Tom Nicoletti with the Texas Farm Bureau Radio Network.
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12: Texas, te presento a tu agua potable. 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Y por supuesto, los acuíferos. 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
13: As you head on into your Tuesday, today we're going to be seeing more summer heat out there. High 90s to low triple digits around much of the area. A weak cold front will keep our northernmost counties maybe down in the upper 80s to low 90s. Winds will be relatively light, and then we'll track some more chances of showers and thunderstorms starting up in the northwest later on this evening into tonight. They'll try to push further into the area, and we'll watch for the next couple of evenings to see if we can get any thunderstorm activity to make it further into the region to be more beneficial rainfall. With your first alert forecast from News Channel 10, I am meteorologist Sheldon Brashears.
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15: I felt like I wanted to come back and tell Sheldon, dude, don't make promises you can't keep, man. But at this point, we'll take anything, right? Man, my yard, I don't know about yours. You're probably one of them rich folk that can water your yard every day. I can't. It'll drain me literally and figuratively. It's bad enough that the AC condenser runs 24/7. I don't even, my wife and I were sort of laughing about this this morning, that I don't even want to see the next utility bill because I know what it's going to be. And I may have to, I don't know, go get a second and third job just so I can keep the house cool. But my yard, yeah, holy smokes, it is just, it's not good. It's dry. It's crunchy. So

hats off to all of you who have the nice, lush green yards. Good for you. All right, 806-350-0710. Did take a couple of two or three calls there during that break. It's always a good point, a spot to take those calls in. One of the questions, and I'm trying to debate whether or not it's interesting. You folks tend to listen to this show a little too closely sometimes, because the question that was brought to me was this caller presented me with a scenario, and he says, I'd be curious to know not what you think about what I just laid out, but I'd like to know, what would your father think? And I'm telling you, that was so cool. I told him, I said, man, first of all, you listen too closely. Secondly, what a cool question. Not what you think, but what would your father had thought? Daddy was a very unique individual. You've probably heard me talk about him before, but I noticed this morning we are getting more and more new listeners, and thank you for finding it, by the way. But yeah, my father was a very interesting study, especially in my younger days. Where he was a strict disciplinarian, and then in later years he felt bad. but he had this wonderful deep voice, southern drawl. Oh, son, I'm so sorry about the way I disciplined you, paddled you. Are you kidding, dude? Thank you for the spankings. What some today might consider borderline beatings. No, man, I am completely in awe and in great appreciation that you did what you did, because Lord knows where I would have ended up had you not loved me enough to discipline me in the way that you did. But I told this caller, I said, you know, it's interesting, the scenario, and I may get to this maybe tomorrow, but it's interesting. I said, it depends on at what stage in his life I would have asked my father, what would your answer be to this scenario? Because in his early years, he'd probably go, you know, the hell with them. Now, this is, forget about it, move on. It's theirs to deal with. Again, I'll explain this in greater detail tomorrow. But in his later life, especially when we all knew that he was dying of stage 4 pancreatic cancer, I think that version of my father would have been a whole lot different. He became more emotional. It took my father so many years. I'm not sure how old I was the first time that he said, I love you. Yeah, I had that dad, right? So there you go. Enough about that. Let's get to the show. So I have been speaking quite a bit over the last few weeks about Transformation Park, the homelessness encampment that it's created by way of what I understand to be the overflow. And that area is over by what they call the hub. That is where these folks gather at least, I think, twice a day for food and drink. And that hub is right there. I think that's Travis. So in the business right there at 1601 Northwest 7th. Now, that is Jan and Alan West's business. It's been there for 30 years. And Jan is the one that called me a few weeks ago and said, man, we've tried reaching out to the city. We're getting nothing. And so because of what you were able to do with the STEM Center sign and with the Lawrence Lake mess that those got cleaned up, we're hoping that you can help us out here. And certainly we're trying. But this one's a bit of a challenge, but it's a challenge I'm not giving up on. However, I did post some more pictures and actually Jan's post from over the weekend, and it was just imploring, please, City of Amarillo, help us. And I can tell you this, it was at the suggestion of a friend yesterday. I made an open records request with the city, and I'm curious to know the number of calls that were answered by Amarillo Police and Amarillo Fire that were sent to that location or the area

0: immediately surrounding Transformation Park. How many calls were made and answered to that area in the month of July? I'm just kind of curious to see what that answer will be, and I'll get it. This is one that they can't come back and say, no, you can't have that. I'll get this information, and I expect to have it probably in the next day or two. I have found some of the comments very fascinating on that post where I reposted Jan's. Let's start with Bentley. Bentley is going to be a pro-homeless advocate, if you will. Bentley says, and we hear this from time to time, where exactly do you suggest the unhoused individual go? They're not unhoused, dude. They're homeless. And most of those really aren't homeless by true definition. It's a lifestyle they've chosen. They want to be that way. But Scott wrote back, and you'll see this quite often, how about your place? Bentley doesn't give up. He says the options are unfortunately very limited, and instead of finding a solution, the city is allowing areas to be shuffled and swept out of sight, out of mind, is the mentality. This crap you see are these people's entire worldly possessions. Do you not have a heart? Yeah, I have a heart. We all do. If we didn't have a heart, we wouldn't do anything. You know, compassion is not... Listen, complacency or even compensation isn't compassion. By allowing it to happen isn't compassion. Compassion is making the effort to try to find the answer, the cure, to help. So don't come at me with your, do I have a heart? I question yours, quite frankly. Do you not have a heart? Are you really championing this? Go, unhoused, yay, homeless. And you're asking others, do you not have a heart? Wow. He closes this is 1,000% the city of Amarillo, Texas, continually dropping the ball. Negative, Ghost Rider. The city of Amarillo, frankly, is who ponied up millions of dollars to create the now mecca that we know as Transformation Park. Allen gets close to the answer. He says, stop all the handouts and assistance and they will move on. That is sadly the truth. That's right in line with what I mean when I say sometimes no is the answer. But we can't find it within us to say no. That's why until we learn to say no, more will never be enough. Titus is another one. He's going to be right in line with Bentley. Or stop with assistance and handouts and provide extensive job training, real health care, and incentives for landlords to lower rents for people rising above the struggle. You seem to believe that's who we're talking about, and I'm going to tell you, it's not. It's just not who we're talking about. Yeah, see, you're even proving my point. There are two types of homelessness. You're trying to say to us through your comment, your response, train them, bring them up, help those. Okay, well, let me tell you what Transformation Park itself sent out to me. I shared this a couple of weeks ago. Listen, here are the numbers. It's like less than 300 people since it's opened have gone through the system, and of that, there's like 20-something, maybe 22, 23 that have moved through and actually found a job or searching for a job. So for my money, based on the donations, monies that have been provided, and your conversion rate, my opinion is that's just nothing that you should be terribly proud of. I'm not even sure I would have sent those numbers to me, to be honest with you. Let's take a break here when we come back. I have a couple more comments that I will share, and then we'll get ready for the 10 o'clock hour. And again, Les Simpson will be in studio with me in the 10 o'clock hour.
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8: It is 9:50, 10 in front of 10 o'clock. Again, City Councilman plays for Les Simpson. He'll be in studio after 10 o'clock and in that hour. Probably relatively early, but we'll mention it a few times, I'm sure. I will make a... what I think is going to be a pretty unique programming announcement in that hour. And we'll probably do it pretty early in our visit with Les Simpson. All right, back to the commentary from the post I shared. I forwarded that was made by Jan West. Kristen, Albuquerque has so much homeless that they put them on a bus and ship them here periodically because they know we'll help. I've heard this before. I can't say that I can prove it, but I've heard it before. But here's our friend Titus again. Evidence? Or are you just going to make a massive claim like that and not back it up? Okay. I was going to make a joke, and I don't want to. But, well, evidence may have come in the answer to some of the feedback I got from Transformation Park a while back. And that is, you know, we have the bus station, the bus terminal is right next to us here, and occasionally we get people whose ticket is only good to Amarillo. It can't go any further. And so what if, Titus, that was it? Just asking. Eli, what happens when you build it? Oh, I love this one. Eli, this is probably one of the best I've seen in a while. Eli, what happens when you build a bird box or put up a bird feeder? What happens when you put up homeless shelters and start feeding the homeless? That's so good, and I know that stings to some people. I know that's just nails on a chalkboard for some, but it's a great analogy. Thank you, Eli. That was awesome. Linda, city won't let police arrest them. They don't want responsibility for the stinky, penniless lot of folks to feed and clothe and jail. City must be held accountable for allowing so many to continuously be

0: be brought into the city. And to no one's surprise, Titus is back, brought in. Are we accusing the far-right local government of shipping homeless people in? It's not a question of shipping them in. Of course, you just had the one about people being bused in from Albuquerque. By the way, speaking of Albuquerque, remember some years ago, then-Mayor Paul Harpole, when we were in the midst of trying to find some way to placate, it wasn't even the homeless. We were trying to placate homeless advocates because they were literally and figuratively calling the city out. Man, they were posting signs. They were at the steps of City Hall holding up signs, sticking signs to things, attending meetings. Hey, you're just crapping on the homeless. You can care less. You're heartless. And one of the first efforts was, I remember, Mayor Harpole wanted to pattern a program after one that he had seen in Albuquerque, where it involved, putting some of these homeless folks to work by cleaning off off-ramps and things of this nature, or just spots around the city. They'd provide the transportation, maybe even a few bucks a day. Never came to fruition. No, Ginger had her tiny houses. Never came to fruition. We have thrown, up until the millions we invested into Transformation Park, prior to that, we had invested literally hundreds of thousands of dollars, and it was never enough. That's what I mean by more will never be enough. Transformation Park will never be enough. So, you know, it's not a question of are we accusing the far-right local government of shipping people in. It's not it. It's based on the movie line, if you build it, they will come. Right? Kendra, arrest them for, oh yeah, somebody had talked about arresting the homeless. Kendra said, arrest them for what exactly? And Kendra comes back, I think, down here with, please cite current law, not the laws that no longer exist, that were removed 50 years ago because they were completely unconstitutional. Yeah, I got one for you. It's called public camping. Because I was with the city at the time this was instated. Public camping. It's a state and a city law. It actually started as HB 1925 in 2021, I believe. It's now a Class C misdemeanor. $500 fine. So, Kendra, you might want to go learn your law. Take a break here. When we come back, I'll wrap this one up and get you ready for next hour.
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0: All right, 9:57, 3 in front of 10 o'clock. Let me just wrap this up real quick. Phyllis offered a great one. She said that we drove, and this is, well, let me get to this first. Phyllis, we drove west on 6th after cruise night. That had been Saturday. The underpass by Transformation Park had weeds along the side of the road, almost as high as the upper road, plus just as many weeds up on top. Terrible. This is what I'm talking about. It's not a question of what does it look like along I-40, although it looks trashy most of the time. But here you have, we had a great event Saturday night. What if Phyllis had been somebody who came from out of town just to take part in this? Is that what we want the city to see? And it shouldn't be just because we think people are in from out of town. We should have a measure of pride. And this is where that the 311 system that everybody was boasting about a few years ago, man, you could take a picture of those weeds, send it to us, and we'll get those taken care of. And that's another one of those cases of you can't tell me a city vehicle hasn't driven through there. Probably one goes through there once or twice a day. And so you can't tell me a city vehicle it didn't go through there and just simply ignored it. You know, again, that's communication. That's another measure. That's another aspect of communication that's high in my book. Man, hey, somebody, you reach out to somebody. Man, I happen to be driving, I was on my way to this. Somebody might want to take a look at that overpass there by Transformation Park. It just looks horrible. Or does it matter? Again, do they just go, oh, well, that's San Jacinto. Yeah, no biggie. Really? What if those same weeds were in, again, let's just throw it out there, colonies, greenways, trade winds. I just name a place. New housing developments. Go down there in Randall County. By the way, I did delete Monica. I deleted yours because it was gross, nasty, and I won't have it on the website. Sorry. All right. 10 o'clock is coming up in about 30 seconds. Fox News will follow that with hour number two. Les Simpson's going to join me, and I have a rather interesting programming note to share with you.
1: 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KGNC.
2: Democrats are not happy at the Senate. I'm Dave Anthony, Fox News.
3: Today, I think, is a sad and embarrassing day.
2: Sheldon Whitehouse and other Democrats on the Judiciary Committee will soon be outvoted on advancing Acting Attorney General Todd Blanche's nomination to the full Senate.
3: Probably the most discreditable person ever to seek the office of Attorney General of the United States.
2: Republicans have praised Blanche for crackdowns on crime and immigration enforcement. And two GOP senators who threatened to vote against him now support Blanche, including John Cornyn.
4: I asked for written assurances that clarifies the scope of the parties to the IRS audit agreement and permanently ends the weaponization fund.
2: Though President Trump still supports that fund and may try to bring it back, compensating those who claim they were politically prosecuted by the government. They're voting in primaries in five states, with a Senate race in Michigan getting the most attention.
5: Abdul El-Sayed rejects the socialist label, but he is the candidate of choice of the DSA in Michigan's Senate race. He wants to abolish ICE, cut off U.S. aid to Israel, and has made Medicare for All one of his signature campaign issues. Congresswoman Haley Stevens is the moderate establishment-backed candidate, and one of her main arguments on the campaign trail has been that she has never lost a race to a Republican, and she gives Democrats the best shot at holding on to Michigan's Senate seat.
2: And that's Fox's Garrett Tenney in Detroit. Oil prices are falling again as stocks surge again. The Dow hit an all-time high. Reacting to this development, Fox Business Network's Lauren Simonetti details trying to end the Iran conflict.
6: Treasury Secretary Scott Bessent says the U.S. may have a deal with Iran tomorrow to open the Strait of Hormuz. Tehran denies it is in negotiations with the U.S., but does say it is talking with Oman about moving ships through the strait.
2: However, there are reports two more ships were attacked in the strait today. One caught fire and a crew member went missing. 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
2: A woman is behind bars in Arkansas, accused of plotting to shoot up a school, but the plans were thwarted.
3: Police in Greenbrier, Arkansas say 21-year-old Abilene Almanza, a former student at Greenbrier Elementary, wrote in her alleged plans on Discord to carry out a mass shooting at the school. The FBI flagged the messages. Police say Almanza planned on stealing weapons from a relative's home as part of the now thwarted plot. That Almanza targeted the school, saying that that's where she was bullied as a kid. We're told parents were just notified about the alleged plot, even though an arrest was made last month. Almanza is now charged with threatening to commit a mass shooting at a school and currently being held on $1 million bond. She's due in court next week. Jeff Manasso, Fox News.
2: A man's in jail in Washington State accused of setting one of the wildfires devastating the Spokane area.
4: 37-year-old Aaron Farinacci, a Spokane resident, he's charged with first-degree arson.
2: Fox's Sarah Allegre is out standing near what used to be houses, now ashes and rubble.
4: Everything is completely destroyed. Fire crews since working to fully contain now three active wildfires burning here in Spokane. Between the Old Trail, Autumn Lane, and Fairview fires, more than 10,000 acres have been burned with 0% containment. In total, over 700 plus structures been destroyed, and nearly 70,000 people have since been forced to leave their homes.
2: In a wildfire disaster in Europe, a different kind of danger.
5: Officials in the village of La Porche in the south of France say 400 unexploded shells and munitions have been uncovered by wildfires. Blasts during the fires, at first thought to be gas cylinders, may have been World War II explosives detonating in the heat. The local mayor likened more than 100 blasts on the second night of the fire to the sound of war.
2: Fox's Jonathan Savage. Again, on Wall Street, big gains. The Dow's up 800 points, hitting a new record today. I'm Dave Anthony. This is Fox News.
6: The Canyon City Commission will meet Tuesday afternoon at 4 p.m. in the Commission Chambers at 301 16th Street. They will consider an ordinance prohibiting the possession or drinking of any alcoholic beverage in any city park or city-owned building within the city of Canyon. They will consider and take appropriate action on proposed 2026 property tax rates and set a public hearing of the proposed property tax rate and consider and take appropriate action on West Texas Crossing Development Agreement. There will also be an opportunity for public comments within the established time limits. Get more local news at KGNCAM.com. 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
7: We've got more summer heat on tap for the area as we go on into your Tuesday today. We're going to see mostly sunny skies. Daytime highs up around 99 degrees. Our far northwestern counties will be a touch cooler thanks to a weak cool front trying to push in, but otherwise winds will be out of the south-southwest at a good 5 to 15 miles an hour. And I think going into this evening and tonight, still tracking chances of showers and thunderstorms moving in from the northwest. A big question mark, though, will be just how far into our area that they'll ultimately end up making it. With your first alert forecast from News Channel 10, I am meteorologist Sheldon Brashears.
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8: All right, 10:07, 7 now after 10 o'clock. Hour 2 of the show underway. We call it Making Sense with Michael J. I happen to be that guy. And thank you for being with me here on News Talk KGNC, 710 AM, 97.5 FM. 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On the guest mic with me this morning is Amarillo City Councilman Place 4, Les Simpson. Good morning, sir.
9: Hey, good morning. How are you?
8: I am good, man. How are
9: good,
8: you?
9: Good. Likewise.
8: There's something you tell me if am I correct in that, and I'm going to try to make nice with you right off the bat. I have never invited you on this show that you've never accepted. Is that a fair statement? I don't think you've ever said no.
9: I think so. I'd have to go back. I mean, but no, I can't remember a time that I would have said no to doing it. I mean, it's
8: no matter how much you and I disagree, there are some. Hartman was the same way. I didn't agree with everything Floyd said or did, but man, every time I put a request out there, what time do you need me?
9: Yeah.
8: And so I always appreciate that in my city leadership and those that are in position of decision making, where I can make that request. Not that this show has great value and not that it has any real listenership, but I do appreciate it that that you're one of those that just has never told me no.
9: Yeah,
8: I want to jump right into things. A few weeks.
9: Go ahead. Just before we get started, because I think there's a couple questions I've got.
8: Okay,
9: just
8: what do you
9: be
8: got?
9: Interested.
8: Okay,
9: because I've been genuinely curious about this.
8: All right.
9: So you know, you came to a city council meeting.
8: I did.
9: And during public comment period, I think, and I want to make sure I get my words right. Describe my questions as disgusting.
8: Yep.
9: On my Facebook page, you wrote that I have a history of trying to prevent discovery in the guise of taxpayer protection. Yet we are here today sitting down to have a conversation. What's changed?
8: What's changed is there's two sides to every story.
9: Okay.
8: And that's the reason why I've invited you, and that's the reason why I invite others, but they don't do it. Because until I get your side of the story, it's all assumption. It's just my opinion being forced onto somebody else. To ignore the request, I think, is worse than accepting it and getting in here and talking about it. I've said it before, Les. For those that that think I'm wrong, that saying that believe I'm saying that's inaccurate, the guest mic is always open. I will never say no.
9: Mm-hmm.
8: So that's the reason why.
9: Yeah.
8: Getting to go ahead.
9: I just wanted because I think you bring up a good point, and it's something because I think you know. This, a couple things come into play, but a couple other questions. I just got a curiosity.
8: Mm-hmm.
9: So the invitation you wrote me, which I appreciated, said, I know how you must feel about me.
8: Yeah.
9: How do you think I feel about you?
8: That's a great question, because it is going to be rather assumptive. And that is, I think I am quick to assume because I've called somebody out or I've said something that I know must feel just abrasive as hell.
9: Mm-hmm.
8: I know that I have picked on you egregiously. So, yeah, my internal joke is always, and I've shared it out loud, I don't know that you're going to invite me to Christmas dinner anytime soon, but we can get in this format and toss it around and find an answer to it.
9: Yeah.
8: So why would I say, you know, that is because I do assume. It's the same thing with Grace and Path. You know, you have a bit of a mandate as really the highest paid representative of the city. You're the CEO of the operation that you are going to need to get in front of somebody and take those questions on and answer them.
9: Yeah.
8: You at least show up. Now, can I just make a quick statement and then we're going to get into the rest of ours? Speaking of city manager Grayson Path, he will be on the show Thursday. He will be joined by Deputy City Manager. Is he now also the COO, or is that still in the works?
9: No, I think that was official after the last council.
8: So Andrew Freeman's title is now Deputy City Manager / Chief Operating Officer. He'll be here. And so will Donnie Hooper, who is an assistant city manager. And the other part of his, I forget what it is. Do you know what it is off the bat?
9: For Donnie's
8: for
9: title?
8: For Donnie, yeah.
9: I thought it was just assistant city manager.
8: I think there's a secondary, but I'm not sure. So Grayson Path, Donnie Hooper, and Andrew Freeman will be on the show Thursday. And here's the other thing. To his credit, I did tell Grayson in an email. I said, this is great. I'm good. Y'all can come in. In fact, we'll do it in the big studio. But I want to do 2 hours.
9: Mm-hmm.
8: Because, and to his credit, he immediately said yes.
9: Yeah, good.
8: So we're good to go. So Thursday on this show, both hours will be filled with City Manager Grayson Path, Donnie Hooper, and Andrew Freeman. So that is the programming note I wanted to make sure I got out while you're on.
9: Yeah. Hey, can I have one more question?
8: Yep, go ahead.
9: Do I get three?
8: Yes, yes, you do.
9: Because I want, the invitation that you sent me, and I want to make sure I get this right, that you wanted us to share our agreements and disagreements and get back to moving Amaral and its projects forward.
8: Yes.
9: And I appreciate that. Then you said something that caught my attention. You wrote, we've done it before.
8: Yeah.
9: What? Help me. What does that mean? We've done it before.
8: We've done the show before.
9: Okay.
8: We've done this before.
9: Okay.
8: We have disagreed, and we've gotten together, and we've had this conversation.
9: Yeah.
8: The only difference is, according to the numbers, people tune in. So now everybody can hear a conversation I'm having with you.
9: Yeah, yeah. Well, you know, you and I was thinking back. You and I have known each other for about 8 years, I think. I mean, we probably knew each other, but
8: we knew each other before but
9: you were the old. I remember at the old station.
8: Yeah,
9: call letters, which would not be named. And you know, after I left, I think you invited me on there a couple of times. One time, even had me as a guest host. I don't know if you remember that.
8: No,
9: you were out
8: did
9: one
8: I really?
9: Day. Yeah, yeah. In a moment of weakness, you said, "Hey, Wes." I had John Mark Ballou on.
8: All right.
9: The first hour. The second hour, we got Alan Shankles from Amarillo Little Theater. So, I mean, I wouldn't say we're close friends, but we've always been friendly. And so, I was just kind of curious about that. But I will tell you, you're. Here's what I've learned, because I think this whole civil discourse and civil dialogue about having conversations about issues, I think, is really important, and how do we go about doing that. And I have been as guilty. I think what happens is when communication stops, assumptions begin.
8: Boom.
9: And I got to tell you, I mean, I may point one finger, but three are pointing back at me. I can't tell you how many times that I have made assumptions to determine someone's motive when it's not been true. Or oftentimes, you know, we hear someone come to us, and it's human nature to believe the first person that came to you, and then, wait a minute, like you say, there is the other side of the story. I found this sometimes, you know, when I had employees working for me, somebody would come and say something to me or about something that's going on that shouldn't have been, or they thought, and I would, my emotion is anger. If I don't get on, you know, if I hear something I don't like, or is not right.
8: Right.
9: Well, I would react to that. And then guess what? I would hear the other side of the story, and it was like, Les. So
8: you say to yourself, okay, I feel the fool.
9: Les,
8: can I tell you?
9: Yeah.
8: I have that happen more than people know.
9: Yes.
8: Yeah. Yeah.
9: Well, and I try to avert having that happen, because what I have found, even on city council, because city council is the most preeminent place that this can go on if you let it, because I can't communicate with any of the other. I can communicate with one person, but what I have found myself having to gear back from is I can't make assumptions about what another council member is doing, saying, or whatever, because A, I can't have a conversation with them, but B, usually I find my assumptions are not right.
8: Yeah, and that's what gets me in trouble from time to time. I'm going to take the first break in a second, but I'm going to finally say it out loud, and I hope he doesn't mind my saying it. The text message that I got last week that I shared with people, that I said was really an eye-opener for me, was actually from an old friend and an acquaintance of yours, I'm sure, Doug Loomis, former AISD superintendent. Doug reached out to me, and it was wonderful. I love it when people care enough to say, hey, Michael J., normally I'm on board with you, but I think you missed the mark on this one. That's somebody that cares enough to take that measure to say, you might want to rethink this. But in what Doug wrote, he said, you know, I've listened for years. I'm always on board with you. But here's the problem I have with the way that you tend to call people from out from time to time, and even some of what comes from the dais. And that is, and I'm paraphrasing, I wish I had it with me, but we are so focused on our want to be right. We're so focused on being right that we lose complete sight of what the answer or what the solution is. How do we get there? We're too hyper-focused on being right. And when I got that, I thought, that's exactly what I said, man. It was like at 10 o'clock at night, and I thought, I wonder if Doug would shoot me if I called him right now. But I felt the same way.
10: Right.
8: So I want to take the break here. Any more questions? Any more questions?
10: I reserve the right to answer more.
8: Okay.
10: No, I would agree with you. I think it is.
8: Hold the thought. Yeah. I'm already rolling the I Gotta Run music. So it's 10:17. More with Councilman Simpson in about 3 minutes.
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6: All right, 10:21. I want to get right back to the guest, Mike, because when I have guests like this gentleman on with me, I want to make sure that I maximize every minute I can get. And Les has been on enough to know that I don't have anything for you. What you see here is a question from a listener.
7: Sure.
6: I want to go ahead and get that out right now so
7: go
6: we
7: ahead.
6: Can get to it. A listener said, why the heck don't you, the city, get the street sweepers out? I had to get a new tire because of all the nails, screws, and crap in the roads.
8: Well, I didn't know we did not have the street sweepers out, but actually the street sweepers don't clean the roads. The street sweepers clean the gutters on the side of the road, and the reason why they do that is so that it keeps it clean. So when we have a lot of rain, but we don't have street sweepers that clean the actual roads themselves. Sorry that happened. I mean, my wife went through a construction site about a year ago, and of course I had to change the tire.
6: Of course, we've all ended up with a nail or a screw.
8: But we don't clean the streets themselves.
6: But we thank you for the question.
8: Yes,
6: I will tell you this, and this isn't you. This is the city. But I've always referred to street sweepers as unicorns. I see them so little that when I see one, I want to take a picture of it.
8: Right.
6: And to say, look what I saw today. It's going to be a good day.
8: Yeah.
6: Let's get into it, Les, because you and I were talking during the break and even hinted at it with your questions for me about what I did a few weeks ago. I have never spoken at a city council meeting. Never. Mm-hmm. I have never taken 3 minutes at the podium. I have never spoken at a city council meeting. But if we're going to find the answers, and I shared with you some of what Doug Loomis sent to me that
8: yes.
6: day.
8: Mm-hmm.
6: Which, again, was just so good. Thank you, Doug. But I was moved by things that you were saying, and I'm going to start with the want for a forensic audit. And some of the – when you said – this is what really set me off was if you can bring me something in writing, clarify that for me. What do you need in writing in order to change you from – I don't think this is a good idea. It's a waste of taxpayer money this is something I think we need to look at.
8: Well, let me just correct you. I've never said I'm against doing a forensic audit. We've done one before.
6: Sure.
8: What I just want to know is what are we going to be looking for? And
6: Were you more concerned about the scope?
8: That's part of it because, I mean, it was put out as a general. But, no, I just want to know specifically what is it that we're going to be looking for. so that we know, okay, what it is. And I've heard people talk. For me, I don't know. I can hear things, but in writing, it clarifies it just to make sure, okay, if we're going to look for something, this is why we need this to look. What specifically do we want to review? So not against it. Just want to make sure that it's a good use of taxpayer dollars.
6: Because I know there are going to be people out there that are going to wonder this, and I think you'll understand when I ask, was it Les Simpson that was wanting something in writing, or were you speaking for somebody else?
8: I don't know who I'd be speaking for.
6: Okay.
8: I mean, I don't speak for other people. I speak.
6: Can I ask you this?
8: Yeah.
6: Did anybody encourage you to come on the show, or is this something you just? I sent you the invite, and you said, "Yeah, cool, I'll come
8: you
6: on."
8: You sent me the invite, okay, and good. I said, "Come on."
6: I wanted to clear that up.
8: Yeah.
6: And whoever sent me that will know why I'm asking.
8: Sure.
6: All right. I'm clearing the air. I'm fixing a problem.
8: Yeah. I do think, you know, I think Doug makes a good point. And really,
6: would you like a copy of that, by the way? Because something I really feel I want to share with people.
8: That would be great, because I think, you know, while we have conversation about the issues, which is good, we never have a conversation about how we have a conversation about the issues.
6: Yeah.
8: And, you know, I think what the world that we're in today, and you see it in Washington, D.C., and I think, you know, what you read for me of Doug is the way I hear it, it's not what's right, it's who's right.
6: That's a great way to put it.
8: And that's what people – and Washington, D.C. is the model for this. They've got the template. If the Republicans introduced a bill that said the sun was orange, the Democrats would introduce a bill that says the sun is yellow.
6: Mm-hmm.
8: And we're just in that mix today of being able to you know, to do that. And so I think that's the challenge that we face. But I think having civil conversations and listening to other people, because I do think one of the biggest mistakes we made is assuming we know why someone did something before we asked them.
6: Yeah.
8: And I think that is what kind of gets us in trouble. And there's this – the value I'd rather have a difficult conversation and talking with someone about it rather than us not having a conversation and just making the assumptions of why this person is doing
6: this
8: or whatever.
6: It's doing the latter is what then feeds the social media frenzy. That's what sets that thing off.
8: Yes.
6: The more, and I'm telling you, Doug's text to me was so impactful. I'm not usually affected by too much of what I receive.
8: Right.
6: This one got to me.
8: Yeah.
6: And it did make me think back to, man, did I make an ass out of myself at the podium that day?

0: I called you out for some things, but now that I hear you say, you know, you're good with the forensic audit, you just wanted to kind of know more of the scope of the audit. But I think as that the audit committee met the next day, correct?
1: Yeah, I mean, the audit committee is meeting, but I think the focus was on just finding a potential person, that a company that could do the audit.
0: Right.
1: Which to me is a little bit backwards. I'd rather say, okay, let's identify what questions or problems are we trying to solve and answers that we're going to get first. And then what's the best way to do that? Is the forensic audit the best way? I mean, I think the plan is to ask a forensic auditor, do we need a forensic audit? That's like asking a car salesman, do I need a new car? I think you all know the answer to that. No offense, car people. I'm just saying, you know. So, but we'll see how it goes. I haven't heard back. I guess we'll get a report back from the audit committee and what next steps are.
0: And you know how I feel about the forensic audit, but the forensic audit for me is it's not so much money. Will they find money? I believe there is a scope for me that should be. I'm just going to say it. I want to see the ARPA monies. I think I'd be curious to know what that turns up. Do I think there's wrongdoing? That's not for me to decide. A deep dive into the city's accounting will ferret that out.
1: Yeah.
0: I don't think it's so much money for me, though. I've said this before. I think it's just actions that were taken. You've heard me say that auditors have stood in front of you time and time again in the last 3 or 4 years and said, look, the money is there. We can account for it. It wasn't easy, but we can account for it. And this goes to the AEDC. It goes to the city. But every one of those presentations was followed by, but you have a problem. You have way too many transfers, more transfers than need to be executed. You have no dual authorization going on. You have antiquated software that barely works, if it works. There are things there, and that's my concern, is let's see what was going on, get it to this point, and now let's draw the line in the sand. And now that everybody's aware and everything's been ferreted out, and it may come back where everything's fine. Mm-hmm. And for me, I'm good.
1: Yeah.
0: And I think my issue with you that day, honestly, if I'm being very honest with you, Les, is when I heard you say about, you know, what do we need? What do we need it in writing? That was my triggering mechanism, because I thought $85,000 to have another firm come in and double check what happened with the utility billing software when Rich was supposed to be the guy that, that's his wheelhouse. It should have been good when they threw the switch. Mm-hmm. Let me ask you this, and then I got to take the break, but I'll give you time to answer this. There was a workshop, what was it, not last Thursday, but the Thursday before, I think, where we had the Kevin Johnson, I forget the name of his firm, came in. Whose idea was that?
1: Well, I had the idea. When I first came on council, we all got together and kind of had a discussion about where we want to go and what it's going to look like, and I thought it was a good, healthy discussion. We haven't had that with the new council, so I asked if we could put something together where we could – because, see, we don't get a chance often to sit down without an agenda. And I'm talking about the agenda. We don't get a chance to just sit down and talk about things in general, where we're going. Yeah. And I think – while we may spend a week on the budget, and I don't have any problem with that, we've never really spent much time thinking about where do we want the city to be 5 and 10 and 15, 20 years
0: ago. Do you think that particular workshop, it was a six-hour deal, did it net the results you were hoping for?
1: I think so. I think it was good conversation. And and we're going to continue to have more conversations. We're having a meeting this Friday again with the facilitator, just the council, to talk about how can we govern better, what we can do. So I was pleased with it, and I've heard good feedback from staff. Good. And I think just the fact that, you know, we want to continue to have that conversation, I think shows that there was benefit.
0: We're behind here. 10:31, let's take a break here. Your market report just around the corner. When we come back, more time with Les Simpson.
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10: Cattle trading mixed, corn is lower. I'm Tom Nicoletti with the market update from the Texas Farm Bureau Radio Network. October live cattle down 35 cents at 226.37. December live cattle also 35 lower at 225.87. September feeder cattle up 35 at 342.90. October feeder cattle are 10 cents down to 333.60. September corn is 6 lower at 443 and a quarter. December corn down 6 and a quarter to 466 and a quarter. September Kansas City hard red winter wheat 13 lower to 704 and a quarter. December cotton down 119 at 81.38. September West Texas crude oil 419 down to $76.15 a barrel. I'm Tom Nicoletti with the Texas Farm Bureau Radio Network.
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13: Well, as you head on into your Tuesday, today we're going to be seeing more summer heat out there. High 90s to low triple digits around much of the area. A weak cold front will keep our northernmost counties maybe down in the upper 80s to low 90s. Winds will be relatively light, and then we'll track some more chances of showers and thunderstorms starting up in the northwest later on this evening into tonight. They'll try to push further into the area, and we'll watch for the next couple of evenings to see if we can get any thunderstorm activity to make it further into the region to be more beneficial rainfall. With your first alert forecast from News Channel 10, I am meteorologist Sheldon Brashears.
0: Sunshine, 89 degrees, and it is 10:36. Right back to the guest mic I want to go, so let me pop the music down here. And we're spending some time with Amarillo City Councilman Les Simpson. So just to clarify, Les, you're good with a forensic audit. Is that a fair statement?
1: Yes, I, and I've, I've I've agreed to one before. I just need a more detail in the scope of it. So what my research has shown is that there are ways to find that, but no, I'm for, but I just need to know, okay, how much is it going to cost and what is specifically, because I know these things can get out of control in the cost. So I just want to make sure that it's a good investment for us. And we're going to, if we do it, we get our money's worth out of it.
0: What do you think would be too high of a price? I've heard everything from, I know that, was it Uniel?
1: Yeah.
0: Said it could be $500 an hour. That was based on three items within the scope. Could be anything from 40 to, even Mayor Stanley said, you know, at $240,000.
1: Yeah. I don't know. It's like, I really try to avoid making a final decision until I get all the evidence in. I found trying to make it without all the facts. So I just have to wait and see. I couldn't tell you. I need to know the whole information.
0: And
1: I find you make better decisions when you wait until you get all the information.
0: Well, I think so. And I think that's why I often will tell people, man, let the investigation run its course.
1: Yeah.
0: Wait until you get the facts in. Speaking of which, can I ask you, have you heard or have you even been curious about the internal review of the landfill fire? My understanding is we were supposed to have heard something in July.
1: Yeah. Potential legal action?
0: Could be. You're not the first one to say that to me. I haven't shared that one openly either. But, yeah, you're not the first one to really come at me with almost verbatim potential legal action.
1: Yeah.
0: Do you know? Well, I'm going to ask you a question. If you can't answer, mm-hmm. unless I completely get it. Do you know if the city has received the reports from the state fire marshal and the Amarillo Fire Department? I think they were both working on one.
1: Yeah, that I do not know.
0: Yeah.
1: But I would think in this case, you know, we've tried to do what we can do, but we in the position that we're in, if there's legal, which I'm sure there will be,
0: yeah.
1: You know, we have to be prudent with our words so that we're handling that appropriately.
0: Let me ask you on that same concept, if I can. You are clear. I mean, let's face it. There will be legal action. It's to what extent will that legal action be? Has there been any conversation, without letting details out, and you may not want to answer this, has there been any conversation between you and the city or between you and another councilman so far as what a settlement might look like, what legal action might look like?
1: At this point, I'm really not in a position to comment
0: okay.
1: any further than that. Not to be evasive, but I
0: nope.
1: just think it's in the best interest.
0: I completely understand. But if I know anything, for as much as you and I disagree and tend to agree, mm-hmm. I'm going to go out on a limb and say that if I know anything about you less, is that, believe it or not, there's a heart that beats in that chest. And have you been in communication with any of the families that were of the Bishop Hills area of families that were impacted?
1: Not other than I know some had come to the
0: yeah.
1: public comment period, but I have not spoken to anyone directly.
0: But you feel for them.
1: Oh,
0: I get
1: absolutely.
0: A feeling that you've
1: that was
0: it'd be inhumane.
1: That was a tragedy. Yeah.
0: not to feel for them.
1: Yeah.
0: We're spending time with City Councilman Les Simpson. We did take a call during the break. And it was from my friend Star Wars Roger called and checked in and paid you really kind of a compliment in that, you know, the people that don't appear do tend to paint a picture of a measure of guilt. Do you think there's some truth in what Roger said?
1: Well, I don't know if it's guilt, but I think one thing that I have found and seen is you know, it's all about the optics, too, and
0: yeah,
1: how
0: yeah.
1: things appear and people making conclusions. Again, not based on assumptions, not necessarily the fact that people may assume that if someone comes out, you know, here that they may be guilty of anything. But, you know, I think having these conversations is, you know, is really important. And so, you know, you mentioned that Grace and Andrew and Donnie are going to come on. I think
0: yeah.
1: that's great. You've had people on. So I think that the conversations, listen, at the end of the day, different viewpoints to me lead to better decisions if handled respectfully. If you and I felt the same way, there wouldn't be a need for one of us.
0: No.
1: So I think, you know, we don't need five bobbleheads on council. Now, do we agree most of the time? Yes, we do. If I go back and look over the history of the 3 years that I've been on there, I mean, I'm in agreement with what we've accomplished about 95% of the time. Now, the path we take to get there, I'm probably about 50-50 sometimes. Yeah. I think we take a path sometimes that maybe doesn't need to be taken, or but and the one thing I appreciate most.

0: noticed about the councils that I've served on is we can disagree without being disagreeable. 99% of the time, I found that even when we have disagreements, it's done in a respectful fashion, and that's the way that it should be. And that's really the way, you know, I would hope that if we're having conversations, we can disagree with each other without being disagreeable about it.
1: Well, I tell people all the time, Les, I don't want to surround myself with the yes people. I want the people that are going to tell me you're being an idiot, you're being a jerk, you're being an ass, you have stuff in your nose, things stuck in your teeth. I want those people around me.
0: Right.
1: Because the yes people are, and they're just hanging on, they're shirt tails. That's all it is.
0: You know, to get in politics, it's funny. When I was at the newspaper, I would get a call at 8:30 in the morning saying, "You're a liberal rag. You should go out of business. You know, what are you doing?" And then at 9:15, I get an email that says, "You're right of Attila the Hun." I mean, I don't under, you know, so you know, you get that, and those people are passionate about what they are, you know, what they think about. But, you know, at the end of the day, I think it about having conversations and getting a good understanding. There's a seek first to understand, then to be understood. But that's not really the way, you know, it seems to work. I mean, I don't hear from a whole lot of people one way or the other. I've had a call on either side of the forensic audit issue. And you know, even if people that disagree, they may be sharing. And you know, so I don't. But and I welcome that, so we can have a conversation.
1: Well, that's,
0: I think, changed my mind. Well, that's on more
1: that's
0: than one thing.
1: I tell people all the time, I am a open-minded conservative. That is, if you can present me with enough fact.
0: Right.
1: You might change my mind. You might get me.
0: Right.
1: And I think that was part of my frustration that day at City Council is when you – because now that we've talked it out, I get it. I completely understand. So my apologies for the knee-jerk reaction.
0: Sure.
1: But part of my processing at the time was, man, doesn't he get it? This is a win-win. Let me ask you this. I have a couple of minutes left. Are you running again? And if so, what for?
0: Don't know the answer to that question. Okay. All the options are open.
1: And the reason why I ask is because the forensic audit, for me, and this is just my opinion, presents a win-win for you or anybody at the dais. Because, look, if they execute this thing and it comes back, and in my mind, perfectly clean, we can account for the money. It's maybe a little effort to get there, but we can find the money and everything's fine. Nothing you need to worry about. There's nothing to tweak. Move on. Mm-hmm. It's a win. If they get in and find, hey, man, we tripped over another few million dollars, whatever the case is, that's also then a win. So as I sat there that day, I thought, oh, Les, what are you doing? It's a win-win for everybody. Mm-hmm. But I understand because you are built, your background is media, print media. You're a former publisher. You've been around this business. And there are just those that are built in that way that, man, I just – can you line item it for me and let me see what we're after? Then I can make a more I can make a better decision on the way I feel.
0: Yeah. Yeah, I'm not unilaterally against a forensic audit. I'm for one. I just need to have more information
1: to
0: know what we're trying to accomplish.
1: 10:45, want to take a break here. When we come back, one more good segment with – City Councilman Les Simpson.
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6: 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Yeah.

0: 10:50, 10 in front of 11 o'clock. And right back with the guest, Mike, I want to go and let's say hello once again to Les Simpson, plays for City Councilman. And let me ask you this. Let's pick up with that. I think we've covered the forensic audit. This is going to be Grayson's second budget. And, of course, last budget session, and we talked about this a little off the air, but last budget session, in my mind, he, from what I recall, waited till, like, the third day, basically last hour to say, oh, and hey, by the way, you're $15 million short of your budget goal. How were you caught off guard by that at all?
1: No. We had talked about that before we got to the meeting. The numbers were in there. And, listen, it was like, oh, my gosh, we're missing. I put budgets together before. Trust me, when you're starting on the budget, there's always a gap.
0: Right.
1: There's a revenue and expense gap. That's what we were. And our job is to figure out how to, you know, council gives direction how to prioritize to make that up. So do we think we're going to get more revenue expenses? That's pretty common experience when you're putting together a multi-million dollar budget. So,
0: but you can understand a little bit, because that's also then coming off that's his first real budget, but that's also, we've learned about $34.7 million and other monies have been swiped from a HUD fund by now three former city employees. So the totality of that, I think, is what then leads to the public reaction, the knee-jerk reaction of, oh, great, and now we're $15 million short.
1: Yeah, but I would tell you, I that's not something I necessarily – the phone's not ringing off the hook with that. I mean, there's some – there are certain – and I know that there's been some discussions about this, but, I mean – there are loud voices out there in a variety of places.
0: Yeah, I know. I've heard about this. And I've heard that discussed in the last city council meeting, and I assume that I might be and the others.
1: Well, I'm not. Listen, they come from all different standpoint. I mean,
0: yeah.
1: Some people may say social media. Some people may say public comment. But you know what? It's everywhere, and I hear from all of them. There's people who think their influence matters more. There are political action committees. They can be a loud voice out there. There are people that, that have resources that say, so the loud voices are out there.
0: Yeah.
1: And so, and it's, I generally find it's rare that the loudest voices represent the majority. And it's a matter of, and I don't think people, when,

0: if you have an, what I've seen is people that think they get elected on an issue, and then I've seen it where they go in and execute on that issue and they don't get reelected. Well, I don't think people elect people on issue or a few issues, especially at the local level. I think what they do is they look at who they got to choose from and they say, who do we think can make the best decisions? Because you're never going to satisfy everyone on every single issue that you get with. And I think you need to take the feedback, but volume and representation aren't necessarily the same things. And so I think you need to listen to that. But leadership, I think, requires a balance, and it's listening broadly and deciding thoughtfully. And so that's what I tried to do. But now here's the thing is, I'm not glued to social media all the time. So just because you post it on social media does not mean I'm going to read it. But if you send me an email, I mean, I try to, I'm not going to say I've replied to every email. I try to reply to every email that I receive. If I get a call, I'm going to call you back. And my goal is I'm going to call you back within 24 hours of getting that. So what I would really encourage, you know, people to do, if they've got a thought, if they've got a concern, if they've got a question, reach out to me. My phone number is public. My email's public, because that's the best way to have communication and dialogue. I can't necessarily understand everything that's going when you, when I get a text message in the middle of a council meeting, say, you guys are nuts,
1: yeah,
0: you know.
1: Yeah,
0: so anyway, I think that kind of conversation, I think, is going to provide. I would hope in this community that we would set the stage for civil dialogue and how to have more conversations like you and I are having,
1: yeah,
0: instead of some of the things that happen from time to time.
1: All right. Well, we're already at the end of it.
0: All right.
1: So see how that flies by.
0: Well, we could go a next hour, but it'd just be you and me in here. So, yeah, nobody be listening.
1: Well, we can't go next hour. There's a syndicated program.
0: That's right. Yeah. So we could talk, but nobody, they wouldn't be listening to us.
1: There you go. Take a break here. When we come back, I'll wrap it up, get you set up for Winged Wednesday.
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6: 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KGNC.
1: All right, 10:57. It's just a few in front of three. Listen less. Thank you for coming in, man.
0: Sure. Thank you. Glad to be here. Do it again soon. Don't wait so long.
1: He said, let's not wait so long next time. Let's go better than that. Let's not piss each other off to the point where we have to get to this point.
0: Okay.
1: Right? And to his credit, now I don't have a lot of time here, but you said, if I have any questions, concerns, or whatever, what do I do?
0: Yeah. Give me a call.
1: Yeah.
0: Yeah. If you got an

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8: 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I think he lied about a lot of things. 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And even if it didn't, wasn't a detriment to the American public, the fact is the American public had a right to have the information.
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0: decided that was an outrage, and they set up their own autonomous zone. It doesn't look like they were going out down without a fight, but the riot cops were there to finally get this thing cleared off the street. Number four, Republican Senators Tom Tillis and John Cornyn have finally come to their senses. They're letting Todd Blanche's nomination to be Attorney General move forward. Number two, President Trump. I don't like it when he does this. He's calling on Exxon and Chevron to help lower gas prices, saying he's not happy about their record profits.
1: I saw that.
0: Well, they had record profits because they were kind of, well, some of the only game in town because of the Strait of Hormuz being shut down. So it's like, yeah, I didn't like it when Biden did it, said it. I really don't like it when Trump is doing this. Like, I get there's the populist urge to do it,
1: now,
0: but
1: I did get a note from one of our listeners last night that said you guys might want to pay attention to this because I think there's a lot of people on the conservative side that feel like they're getting gouged.
0: Really?
1: And see, that took me by surprise a little bit because I guess I didn't hear from any of them, so I didn't know.
0: Yeah.
1: But they do feel like they're getting screwed and hosed at the pump. But again, price fixing on any level just doesn't set well with me.
0: Well, you're also talking about the price of a refined product versus the global price of crude oil.
1: Right.
0: Which is a different thing altogether. There are things to consider like refining capacity, et cetera. All these different steps that go into processing crude oil and making it into gasoline. Anyway, and then number one, ICE made roughly 51,000 immigration arrests during the month of July. That's the highest single month of arrests.
1: Wow. All right. Good deal.
0: Those are the top five stories we're watching today. What's your story? Coming up.
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9: This weekend could be 75 degrees, mountain air, hiking trails, a Rockies game, or dinner downtown. Instead of watching the miles roll by through your windshield, you can already be enjoying your vacation. Skip the highway, skip the traffic. 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
10: Feeder cattle trading up while cotton is down. I'm Tom Nicoletti with the market update from the Texas Farm Bureau Radio Network. October live cattle lower by 37 cents at 226.35. December live cattle down 40 cents at 225.82. September feeder cattle up $1.35 at 343.90. October feeder cattle 47 cents up at 334.17. September corn down 7, coming in at 442.25. December corn also down 7.5 at 465 a bushel. September, Kansas City hard red winter wheat 11.5 down at 705.75. December cotton lower by 107 at 81.50. September West Texas crude oil 377 lower at 76.57 a barrel. I'm Tom Nicoletti at the Texas Farm Bureau Radio Network.
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12: We've got more summer heat on tap for the area as we go on into your Tuesday. Today, we're going to see mostly sunny skies. Daytime highs up around 99 degrees. Our far northwestern counties will be a touch cooler thanks to a weak cool front trying to push in, but otherwise winds will be out of the south-southwest at a good 5 to 15 miles an hour. And I think going into this evening and tonight, still tracking chances of showers and thunderstorms moving in from the northwest. A big question mark, though, will be just how far into our area that they'll ultimately end up making it. With your first alert forecast from News Channel 10, I am meteorologist Sheldon Brashears.
13: KGNC. All righty, here we go. This is the Markley, Van Camp, and Robbins Show. I'm Scott Robbins. Right over there is David Van Camp. Jamie Markley on special assignment. I noticed we got a piece of audio coming up here with Donald Trump, and this is, I heard him say this yesterday.
0: Yeah.
13: And this goes back to something I remember him saying, I guess, as the first presidential run.
0: Yeah.
13: That he did, that, you know, hey, I don't like killing people.
0: Yeah.
13: And he's always been that way. He's like, I don't want to kill people. That's not what I'm doing here, you know?
0: Yeah.
13: I don't want to do that. But I think he's also left that on the table now when dealing with Iran, although he said he didn't want to. Yeah.
0: So he's talking about Iran yesterday and, he says, well, there are some negotiations going on. They're getting a little bit cute. You know, saying that there are no negotiations, but here's the president.
14: And it was time, and we hit him hard with the B-2s more than a year ago now, and that knocked out their capability, their potential capability. And we've done a great job, but when we talk, we say we're talking. If we're not talking, when you ask me, no, we're not talking, I'll say it. But we are talking right now, we're talking, and we're talking at the request of Iran, backed by Saudi Arabia, backed by UAE, and backed by Qatar in particular, but others also. Many, many countries called, many, the leaders of many are friendly with a lot of them, almost all of them, one way or the other, and they all wanted to give this a last chance. This is a last chance. This is not something that, if it doesn't happen, this is a last chance for them to sign a good document. Yeah, please.
0: Yeah, I don't know, man. I thought it's been their last chance for like 4 months.
13: See, that's what I thought, too, when I heard it. I'm like, well, haven't we been down this road before? Well, we get a last chance, and the last chance lasts about 10 days, and then we're back at it again.
0: Right.
13: And somebody lobs another missile, and here we go.
0: Well, and then you've got reporting out that certain hardware that we've been sending into Iran is depleted as far as our munitions. And, I mean, it's a tough situation. And one thing that I think hasn't been talked about a whole lot is what I've heard just through the grapevine from people who are deployed right now in Jordan. You know, it's sort of this like holding pattern. And I know like in any large bureaucracy, especially the military, hurry up and wait is a big deal. It happens.
13: Right.
0: But I mean, when they're taking rocket fire and under that threat all the time, and then we just keep, you know, and they're doing their jobs professionally, doing their jobs effectively when they're

0: be a library card-esque ID requirement for the proposed city-owned grocery stores. It's already a mess, and they haven't even opened the store up yet.
1: Wow.
0: It's just, golly. Well, I wish them all the best in all of this. I'm not rooting for them to fail. I just don't know how it can succeed.
1: It can't succeed.
0: I'd love to be, five years from now saying, hey, wow, he showed us the model for doing
1: it. Doesn't work. Yep.
0: But
2: doesn't work.
0: It's not going to happen. Hey, we got Nimrods in the news coming up.
2: Oh, yep.
0: What is the Nimrod? Oh, Huggies theft. Somebody's stealing diapers, man. Get to that next.
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8: Massive healthcare fraud exposed. I'm Jack Callahan, Fox News. The Justice Department says 19 people have been charged with defrauding Pennsylvania's Medicaid program of more than $4 million, billing the state for home healthcare that was either not needed or not provided. Dr. Mehmet Oz, the head of the National Center for Medicare and Medicaid Services, says blame the pandemic.
9: COVID appears to have unleashed massive fraud through grifters because criminals knew the federal government would not follow up on the money that was spending out. We told the world we were open for fraud and they could start harpooning us with their spears. No mas, no more.
8: Assistant Attorney General Colin McDonald says in some cases patients conspired with the fraudsters and shared in the payments. The Senate's Judiciary Committee says yes to the nomination of acting Attorney General Todd Blanche.
10: They voted 12 to 10. All Republicans voted to advance Todd Blanche's nomination to the full Senate floor, which will happen later this week. All Democrats opposed this nomination. We heard a lot about the controversial $1.8 billion taxpayer fund that Todd Blanche said no longer exists anymore.
8: Fox's David Spott, Iran's foreign ministry says talks with Oman for the safe transit of ships through the Strait of Hormuz continue. Spokesman calling those talks positive, crude oil prices moving lower. But Iran is suspected of staging cyber attacks on some critical U.S. infrastructure.
11: Minnesota has reported attacks on roughly 30 water systems, while Michigan has confirmed 9 incidents, 7 states in total. The FBI has warned that Iranian-affiliated cyber actors are targeting internet-connected industrial control systems used by U.S. critical infrastructure, including water and wastewater facilities.
8: Fox's Jennifer Griffin. Big numbers on Wall Street again today. The Dow trading up more than 880 points. NASDAQ more than 570 points higher. 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
12: Stay on top of the latest forecast with America's Weather Team in the palm of your hand.
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8: President Trump's Board of Peace is moving ahead with plans for Israel to withdraw from Gaza.
16: The Board of Peace official leading the plan for a post-war Gaza met this week with Israeli Prime Minister Benjamin Netanyahu. That meeting follows a new commitment from Hamas to disarm and demilitarize. The official pressed Netanyahu to end Israeli airstrikes in Gaza, according to sources familiar with that meeting. A statement from the board says the goal is clear and not in question: the complete decommissioning of weapons and the transition away from rule by gun to civilian governance. Israel would then withdraw from the war-torn Gaza Strip. At the White House, Jared Halpern, Fox News.
8: A mass funeral was held today in Gaza City for more than 100 Palestinians whose bodies were recovered nearly 3 years after Israeli warplanes bombed an apartment building following the October 7th attacks on Israel. A plan by Florida's Governor DeSantis to cut property taxes is running into opposition from safety forces.
17: Just vote no. The message from police and firefighter groups regarding Amendment 3. If passed, it would raise the homestead exemption to $150,000 in 2027 and to $250,000 in 2028, with taxpayers still on the hook to pay the local school tax bill. The Florida Sheriff's Association said it's significantly concerned since it would boost exemptions from $50,000 to $250,000 over 2 years. That association joins the Florida State Fraternal Order of Police, Florida Professional Firefighters, the Florida Fire Chiefs Association, and several prominent county sheriffs in the state, warning the tax cut could also affect money for first responder services in Florida. CJ Papa, Fox News.
8: The suspect has been jailed in Washington State on suspicion of setting one of the devastating wildfires there. Amazon says a class action lawsuit filed by the state of New Jersey is not grounded in fact. The suit says Amazon suppressed wages and working conditions at delivery firms. I'm Jack Callahan. This is Fox News.
18: The Canyon City Commission will meet Tuesday afternoon at 4 p.m. in the Commission Chambers at 301 16th Street. They will consider an ordinance prohibiting the possession or drinking of any alcoholic beverage in any city park or city-owned building within the city of Canyon. They will consider and take appropriate action on proposed 2026 property tax rates and set a public hearing of the proposed property tax rate and consider and take appropriate action on West Texas Crossing Development Agreement. There will also be an opportunity for public comments within the established time limits. Get more local news at KGNCAM.com. 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
25: Yep. Here we go. This is the Markley, Van Camp, and Robbins Show. Hi there, I'm Scott Robbins. Right over there, that guy right there is David Van Camp. Jamie Markley, where's Jamie at? Where is he? Oh, he's gone. Yeah, he'll be back tomorrow. Mm-hmm. He's not, he didn't go to the bathroom and not come back. No, he just, no.
26: He didn't have that diarrhea lettuce.
25: No, everything's fine. He wasn't, no salads or anything like that. He's been good. But anyway, you wanted to check in on him. All right, so Donald Trump, this is going to be one of my favorite Trump quotes of the day.
26: Yeah.
25: You got to have an ID to shovel snow, is that right?
26: Yeah, well.
25: Okay.
26: Yeah, well, the New York Mayor's Administration, they said the other day that they're going to be setting up some kind of ID system for people who shop at government-run grocery stores, which is funny because of the talk about voter ID. Now, they've walked it back now, saying, well, that you misconstrued what we were saying.
25: Yeah.
26: It's like a Savers Club card that you get at any number of retail grocery outlets. Okay. But why'd you call it like a library card? So at any rate, in order to take advantage of the savings, you're going to have to show that you are a member or something like that, right? Like, they're just trying to twist words at this point.
25: Exactly. Here
26: so
25: they are.
26: The president was asked about it yesterday, and he had a little bit of fun with it.
25: Yes, he did.
0: Mayor Zoran Mamdani is requiring an ID to access his government-run grocery stores. What then is your message to Democrats who do not want to pass the Save America Act and ensure, ID at the ballot box?
1: This was just announced.
0: Yeah.
1: I heard about it. Yeah. Well, I wish they'd have an ID to access the voting booth. You know, they don't want to access the voting booth with any identification. We want voter ID. And we want proof of citizenship. Well, he also...

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0: Michigan's Democrat Senate race getting the most attention.
1: Haley Stevens' campaign says she needs to do well here in Detroit if she's going to have any chance at winning this race. But Abdul El-Sayed is feeling really confident about his chances. Today will also give us a sense of how a lot of these ideas are playing with swing state voters in the Midwest. Here's a taste of what some of those voters are saying.
2: I'd have voted for Abdul El-Sayed. I really believe that our country needs a non-establishment type of person at this state.
3: It gives me a lot of anxiety because I know Haley is the person for this job.
1: That anxiety over this race is shared by Democratic Party officials who will learn a lot from today's results about where the party's base is going into November and beyond.
0: Fox's Garrett Tenney, the Democrat primary winner, will face former GOP Congressman Mike Rogers in November. A federal appeals court has today ruled the Trump administration wrongly terminated a multi-billion dollar program to boost clean energy projects. An appeal likely. I'm Jack Callahan. This is Fox News.
4: Randall County deputies arrested 21-year-old Ryan Joseph Hernandez Sunday morning at 7:29 for possession of a controlled substance, penalty group 2. Sheriffs arrested Veronica Angelique Sims, age 34, Sunday morning at 8:08 for two counts of theft class C. Bond was set at $930. Bond was set at $500 for 25-year-old Caleb Michael Roman, who was arrested by Randall County Sunday at 10:13 a.m. for assault, Class C. Randall County SO arrested 40-year-old Grayson Keene Herning Sunday at 5:58 p.m. for theft, Class C, and no car insurance. Bond was set at $913. 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
9: All right, man, here we go. This is the Markley, Van Camp, and Robbins Show. I'm Scott Robbins, right over there. That guy right over there, that's David Van Camp. You've known him forever. Jamie Markley is, by the way, on special assignment. He will be returning tomorrow.
10: Real quick, I have a news update because we followed this story, Cambridge, Massachusetts, where they got rid of ShotSpotter. ShotSpotter is a technology that basically, it's microphones that are tuned to the frequencies of gunfire in order to get police to respond to potential shots. Sometimes they get it wrong. A lot of times they find victims of gunfire, of gunshots, that would not have been found in time to save their lives.
9: It's very workable. It works very well.
10: Yeah, it works well. And the argument against it always is like, well, it's surveillance on black and brown communities or whatever, and it doesn't reduce crime. ShotSpotter does not even claim, the company does not claim, that they reduce crime. They reduce casualties.
9: Mm-hmm.
10: And that's what's happening. In Cambridge, of course, they disabled the gunshot detectors, and here's why, because a bunch of activists showed up and bullied them.
11: I do not consent for my vulnerable neighbors in our welcome community sanctuary city to be at risk.
12: And to make sure we hear from neighbors more directly impacted than I am, I will also be sharing a recorded note from a Putnam Gardens resident.
13: In the community are more likely to be recorded by ShotSpotter and thus are more vulnerable to potential abuses of the data and recordings collected by the company, as well as dangerous over-policing. Surveillance does not equal safety. We do not need microphones on top of buildings listening to every loud noise in the vicinity and sending in police in order to be safe.
10: Mm-hmm. Well, not long after they voted to disable ShotSpotter, a guy was killed, and he probably could have been saved if someone had called 911, but no one was around to call 911, and ShotSpotter in that area had been disabled, and so he died. And the family is wanting answers. Now, Cambridge City Council has now voted to temporarily restore the ShotSpotter system.
9: Well, there you go.
10: Yeah, I do like how the one of the headlines I'm reading

0: today. That's all coming up. 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

0: About the lab theory during the COVID pandemic. I think he lied about masks. 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

0: Grandma, yeah, you whippersnapper.
1: Well, yeah, and this is what she had to say when asked, hey, are you going to support Abdul El-Sayed if he is, in fact, the nominee, if he beats you? And she says, well, of course. Consarn it, and listen to this.
2: I'm not salty grapes, you know. I've been joyous, excited, enthusiastic, doing this the Michigan way, reaching out to everybody.
1: But I'm not...
0: Salty grapes?
1: I'm not salty grapes.
0: Never heard that one either. I've heard sour grapes.
1: Never heard that.
0: Never salty. That's so funny. She's a character. I kind of hope she wins for that. Should we get more sound bites from her? That's fantastic.
1: Her and her salty grapes. We got the Scott Robbins trifecta, top three stories of the day, according to Scott, coming up next on the Markley, Van Camp, and Robbins Show.
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4: The Rangers and Giants play game two of their three-game series tonight at Globe Life Field in Arlington. Hello there, everybody. 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
15: Cattle are trading higher, crude oil is lower. I'm Tom Nicoletti with the market update from the Texas Farm Bureau Radio Network. October live cattle up $1.17 at $227.90. December live cattle higher by $1.05 at $227.27. September feeder cattle $4.17 on the upside to $346.72. October feeder cattle $3.87 higher at $337.57. September corn is down 7.25 at $4.42 a bushel. December corn also down 7.5 at $4.65 per bushel. September Kansas City hard red winter wheat 10 lower at 707 and a quarter. December cotton down 12 points to 82.45. September West Texas crude oil 445 down to $75.89 a barrel. I'm Tom Nicoletti with the Texas Farm Bureau Radio Network.
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17: Well, after spotty showers impacted our northern sections of the viewing area this morning, conditions will dry out for everybody this afternoon with mostly clear skies. We'll continue to see that through the evening drive, but then by sunset, scattered showers and storms will return across our northwestern counties, and our northern counties could pick up on some much-needed rain showers here tonight. Is meteorologist John Gormley from News Channel 10.

0: probably be.
1: Wow. Yeah, just go away to a hotel somewhere and just hide out for a while.
2: That's the trifecta, top three stories of the day, according to Scott Robbins. You got Nimrods in the news and a news update coming up on the Markley Van Camp Brothers. The Markley Van Camp Brothers.

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8: 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I'm Jessica Domel with the market update on the Texas Farm Bureau Radio Network. October live cattle up $1.17 to $227.90. December live cattle up $1.05 to close at $227.27. September feeder cattle up $3.60 to close at $346.15. October feeder cattle up $3.45 to $337.15. September corn down 7 to $4.42 and a quarter. December corn down 7 to $4.65 and a half. September hard red winter wheat down 10 and a quarter to 707. December cotton down 11 points to 82.46. September crude oil down a 4.62 to 75.72 a barrel. September natural gas down 10 cents to 268. For the Texas Farm Bureau Radio Network, I'm Jessica Dolan.
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10: Well, we're not seeing much day-to-day fluctuation in temperatures. We're just kind of hitting that groove right about 100 to 102 with lots of sunshine. Just going to be another hot stretch for the rest of the week. We'll watch for a few scattered storms out in New Mexico that try to cross over into the area tonight. 20 to 30% on rain chances. Then we'll head down to the low 70s overnight. Tomorrow, we bounce back right at the 100-degree mark. Got a 30% chance of evening rain. With your first alert forecast from News Channel 10, I'm Doppler Dave.

0: 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A show.
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6: We are putting out these signs as an indication of what the consequences will be of any criminal actions on the CTA. We are hoping to deter crime and to encourage people to move forward if they are witnesses.
7: These signs are a message to all of our riders and employees that we are working together with the County State's Attorney's Office to take action and ensure and promote a safe ride on the CTA.
8: I'm sure that's really going to work. That's gonna work so well.
9: That was it?
8: They put signs up, guys.
9: That's all they're doing?
8: That's like gun-free zone signs, right? Look, it says gun-free zone. I guess they can't bring it in here. So they have these new signs. The signs, as you can see, violence on the CTA will not be tolerated. And the criminals were like, dang, guess I'm going to give up my life of crime. It's not going to be tolerated. It says they're going to prosecute have pretrial detention for all violent offenders on public transit. Huh.
10: I feel like if no crime signs worked, like that's all we would buy.
8: Yeah. Right?
10: You know what I mean? That's all we would do is just put up signs everywhere. But it clearly doesn't work.
8: No, they don't work. And there's 7,000. How much do you think those cost? 7,000 signs. So it's a public awareness campaign. Meaning you didn't think that the criminals were aware of this before? This is so dumb. I mean, they're not going to do anything to protect you. They're not going to let you have guns to protect yourself. But the signs, guys. Second hour on the way.
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19: 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I'm Jack Callahan, Fox News. 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

0: It's his life mission to make bad decisions. It's time for Florida Man.
1: All right, so this Florida man got in trouble because he decided he had drugs on him and he was not supposed to have those drugs. And then he thought, I'm going to flush them down the toilet, and ain't nobody going to be the wiser. That's not how this works. 20-year-old Florida man accused of selling cocaine and having tons of drugs in his apartment. He was held in St. Lucie County Jail on $500,000 bond, according to records. Sean Hendy, he had a search executed at his apartment. And they were looking for, obviously cocaine, because they had an undercover investigator that was able to make the transaction. And he had lots, but he was trying to flush it down the toilet. You can't do that, especially if they're already there. They found like pounds and pounds and pounds of dope, pounds of dope. And, he was making, that was his little business. His little business got interrupted. But I think it's just hysterical that they think that they're going to be able to flush all of that down the toilet. Like, the cops aren't going to be like, let's check this toilet bowl and see. Why are people stupid? Stop. Also, let's see, a Florida man suspected in a tequila theft, busted for DUI. I'm sure that's shocking. Was it at least the good tequila? Or was it like some Jose Cuervo? Like, what are we talking about here? Really, though? I mean, I don't know. I'm picky. But anyway, he's arrested, driving under the influence, stealing tequila. He's in jail, didn't make bond. Stick with us.
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6: Optimism for an Iran deal. On Jack Callahan, Fox News, the Trump administration says it believes there will be a deal with Iran soon, allowing ships to safely transit the Strait of Hormuz. Treasury Secretary Bessent saying the deal could come in a day or two. Iran's foreign ministry says talks with Oman have made progress. Crude oil prices fell another 5% today. The average price of gas ticked down a bit. And Energy Secretary Wright says fuel prices should be coming down in the weeks ahead. All of that fueling a huge day on Wall Street.
7: The Dow skyrocketing 908 points. S&P gaining 136. NASDAQ surging 671.
6: Fox's Laura Cantor reports those were record closes for the Dow and the S&P 500. The Justice Department charging

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4: And now, all of the news you would probably miss. It's time for Dana's Quick Five.
5: Why is this? Oh, no, I'm sorry. I'm trying not to. This guy tried to smuggle like $35,000 worth of cocaine under his toupee.
6: Yeah. It wasn't obvious, was it?
5: Guys.
6: Was it obvious?
5: It looks so obvious. Like, you know the Snooki bump from like Jersey Shore? It's like that. Like he wrapped it in a bag. Stuck it on top of his head.
6: Like a top knot.
5: Yeah. And then he put his toupee on top. And it. He's a Colombian man. He was detained in Barcelona because he tried to smuggle nearly $35,000 worth of cocaine under his crappy little toupee. It was so obvious. They're like, sir, will you remove your wig? And he resisted at first. And then they got it. And, yeah. He was charged with a public health violation. I don't know if he's in custody or not, but it's one of the worst, like, that's one of the worst ways to hide it I've ever seen in my life. I really don't want to put this out here. So in NBC Philly says the Cape May County, they have a new baby zebra, and they're taking names for it, but it can't be like Zebra McZebra Face. Please don't name it something dumb. Please, like, have it be like something, a cutie little name. We don't need any dumb named zebras. Protein maxing could lead to higher prices for infant formula because they're saying that protein's being consumed by the maxers. That's actually, no. Kane has a whole conspiracy theory about it. He's unwrapping tinfoil as we speak right now. Yeah, we got more. Stick with us. Don't go anywhere. What's worse than summer heat? Trying to sleep on a mattress that turns into a sauna every single night. So if you're waking up sweaty and kicking the covers off and flipping your pillow over for the cool side, it's your mattress trapping the heat. 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
11: Well, we're not seeing much day-to-day fluctuation in temperatures. We're just kind of hitting that groove right about 100 to 102 with lots of sunshine. Just going to be another hot stretch for the rest of the week. We'll watch for a few scattered storms out in New Mexico that try to cross over into the area tonight. 20 to 30% on rain chances. Then we'll head down to the low 70s overnight. Tomorrow, we bounce back right at the 100-degree mark. A 30% chance of evening rain. With your first alert forecast from News Channel 10, I'm Doppler Dave.

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19: Temperatures running hot again today. Most of us around 100, although across the northern part of the area behind a little boundary, We have some 80s and 90s there, but most of us are hot. We're watching for a couple of scattered storms popping up on the radar. They're going to be hit and miss. Only a lucky few will see any rain, but we'll be hopeful. We'll drop down to the low 70s overnight. Tomorrow, once again, we cook it up to about 100. We'll watch for an isolated storm or two late. With your first alert forecast from News Channel 10, I'm Doppler Day.
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22: Hey, welcome back to the Lars Larson Show. It's a pleasure to be with you. I'm glad to get to your phone calls and emails. Our poll on X was actually the subject of an email that I just got from a listener, and so I thought I'd share that with you. Our question was, should a surrogacy contract force a mother to abort her baby? In this case, the mother is operating under a contract. She is carrying a child for a couple. The couple is only identified as A, B, and C, D, but the baby growing inside of her is from their genetic material, if you take my meaning. So, what happened? At about 20 weeks of pregnancy, baby Gabriel was diagnosed with hypoplastic left heart syndrome. Now, it's a severe condition, but it is a treatable condition. And so the biological mother, the surrogate mother, said, I'm not going to abort the baby. The couple said, under our contract, we have abortion on demand. You must abort the baby. And now they are threatening to sue the woman for

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6: 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We'll be right back.

going to fund 300 hotels. So this is absolutely crazy, and it's about $2 billion. And this is in addition to what has been already, what he already spent. So he already spent $87 million, $2 billion, and this is in addition to what has been already, what he already

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7: This is The Markley, Van Camp, and Robbins Show. I'm Scott Robbins. Right over there is David Van Camp, Jamie Markley on special assignment. He's back on this show tomorrow.
6: Yes, he is. Well, you know, during the summertime, as it warms up, it's easy to feel like you're just sweating through the sheets every night. 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
6: All right, well, there's a big primary happening in Michigan today between Haley Stevens and the Islamist left-winger Abdul El-Sayed.
7: Communist.
6: Yeah. And CBS News asked Haley Stevens, hey, on Election Day, why should Michiganders vote for you, or why shouldn't they be picking Abdul El-Sayed? And here we go.
17: Your opponent.
18: Sir.
17: Abdul El-Sayed. Why shouldn't Democrats be picking him?
18: I'm not even going to get into that right now. I would say that there are some differences between us. I think some of those have been aired out.
6: Well, it's election day.
7: Yeah.
6: You should probably let people know
7: what those things are.
6: What are those differences? Yeah, that's quite a thing.
7: Squeaky little voice.
6: Yeah. Well, she's a cartoon character, man. All right.
7: It is.
6: It's time to get to Nimrod's in the news.
19: When the going gets tough.
20: Damn it, this is too hard.
19: The dumb get dumber.
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19: It's Nimrod's in the News on the Markley, Van Camp, and Robbins Show.
20: I love the poorly educated.
6: All right, so a woman got a box of Huggies. She's got a 4-week-old at home. Obviously, you go through a lot of diapers. So she went to Target. She got it. And she opened it up, and there was just old used clothes in there. So the thinking is that somebody went and bought it, re-glued the package shut, and is selling the diapers, returning the box for cash.
7: Yeah.
6: Whoever does that, I don't know, we need to change this particular segment to just Monsters in the News.
7: Monsters in the News. Bad person. Yeah, that's bad.
6: That's no news.
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25: Smile, buddy.
24: 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Oh, honey, he's still not smiling.
25: Maybe he's not a smiler.
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19: This is the Markley, Van Camp, and Robbins Show.
7: Yep. Here we go. This is the Markley, Van Camp, and Robbins Show. Hi there, I'm Scott Robbins. Right over there, that guy right there is David Van Camp. Jamie Markley, where's Jamie at? Where is he? Oh, he's gone. Yeah, he'll be back tomorrow. Mm-hmm. He's not. He didn't go to the bathroom and not come back. No, he just.
6: He didn't have that diarrhea lettuce.
7: No, everything's fine. He wasn't. No salads or anything like that. He's been good. But anyway, you wanted to check in on him. All right, so Donald Trump. This is going to be one of my favorite Trump quotes of the day.
6: Yeah.
7: You got to have an ID to shovel snow, is that right?
6: Yeah, well,
7: okay.
6: Yeah, well, the New York Mayor's Administration, they said the other day that they're going to be setting up some kind of ID system for people who shop at government-run grocery stores, which is funny because of the talk about voter ID. Now, they've walked it back now, saying, well, that you misconstrued what we were saying.
7: Yeah.
6: It's like a Savers Club card that you get at any number of retail grocery outlets. Okay. But why'd you call it like a library card? So at any rate, in order to take advantage of the savings, you're going to have to show that you are a member or something like that, right? Like they're just trying to twist words at this point.
7: Exactly. Here
6: so the president was asked about it yesterday, and he had a little bit of fun with it.
7: Yes, he did.
21: Mayor Zoran Mamdani is requiring an ID to access his government-run grocery stores. What then is your message to Democrats who do not want to pass the Save America Act and ensure, ID at the ballot box?
26: This was just announced.
21: Yeah.
26: I heard about it. Yeah. Well, I wish they'd have an ID to access the voting booth. You know, they don't want to access the voting booth with any identification. We want voter ID, and we want proof of citizenship. Well, he also had a thing where you had to have two different IDs to shovel snow during the winter, right? So that's a very friendly question. I like her. Who are you with?
6: that's true, but they said that's because of, like, if you were willing to volunteer, basically, you could get paid by the city, and in order to get that check cut to you, you have to have two forms of identification. That sounds reasonable.
7: Both. Yeah, right.
6: Why can't you have one form of ID and proof of citizenship to vote then? It doesn't make any sense.
7: No, it doesn't. But, I mean, it doesn't really matter what, if you belong to the buyer's club, you got to do that.
6: Well, if you want to if you're shopping.
7: If you want to see an R-rated movie, you want to, I know that's a bit ridiculous because obviously they're not going to card a guy like me or you, right. But, you know, that being said, you do have to have an ID to buy liquor, to buy cigarettes, anything, whatever.
6: Yes.
7: You know, back in my day, David, I know I had some friends of mine whose parents would give him money to go get some cigarettes for him. Get down there and give me a pack of Pall Malls. Yeah. Sure. You're like 9 years old. You're going in
6: that
7: there.
6: Was back when we were a proper country.
7: Yeah, right.
6: When you could take a beer home from the party for the road, you know?
7: Right, yeah.
6: Just have it in a cup holder, and 9-year-olds were smoking cigarettes.
7: Right. And they were out of your pack. Yeah. I'd rather have them smoke around me than sneak around and smoke, that's for sure.
6: Have you ever seen the videos of, like, a local news report when they, like, outlawed drunk driving or having, like, an open container in the car?
7: Right.
6: And people were not very happy about it. I mean, at least some of the folks that they interviewed. And I love this lady. I just happened to come across this today. I know this is totally ADHD theater. I'm taking
7: this off
6: track.
7: Okay. Yeah, that's all right.
6: But this lady, she's got a baby in the front seat next to her.
7: Yeah.
6: And she is pissed that they're regulating how much you can drink when you drive.
7: Drive.
6: Yeah.
27: They're making it laws where you can't drink when you want to.
1: you have to wear a seatbelt when you're driving, and pretty soon we're going to be communist country.
6: That lady was right, though.
7: Well, we're heading in that direction, although it doesn't have much to do with drinking and driving. But, no, hey, there you go. Yeah. My dad used to tell me a story. And, again, we're doing ADD Theater here. Thank you very much for, acknowledging that, David, because yes. That's exactly what it is. But he said when he and my uncle used to sneak cigarettes from my grandfather, and they'd go behind the garage and smoke them. But they had to put sunglasses on because the smoke got in their eyes. So he catches them, both of them are back there smoking with sunglasses on. Oh, God. Those were the days, my friends.
6: It's like a government informant.
7: Right, exactly right. All right. The Colorado Secretary of State has weighed in now on more of talking about voter ID. Here we go.
6: This is Jenna Griswold, the crazy-eyed Colorado Secretary of State.
7: Yeah.
6: She's the one who tried to take Trump off the ballot in 2024, and she's fighting against the Trump administration as it tries to verify accurate voting data in states. Because apparently, verifying that you have eligible voters exclusively on the voter rolls is a threat to democracy, according to Jenna Griswold.
2: Since being elected to a second term, Donald Trump has doubled down on his efforts to attack our elections and democracy. There have now been two executive orders on elections during his second term, trying to grab power over elections. Luckily, they're largely losing. There's a big potential decision coming up next week on one of these executive orders that we hope we will win. His DOJ is suing many states across the country trying to get sensitive voter data. I told them to take a hike. Luckily, again, the DOJ is losing many of these cases. So we are seeing Trump weaponize the federal government against democracy.
6: How is it weaponizing against democracy if all they're trying to do is verify that you have eligible voters?
7: Why does this bother you so much?
6: Yeah, well, it's almost like you want to protect cheating or something.
7: Exactly. I mean, what? Why would this upset you so much?
6: Yeah,
7: I don't understand. I mean, the pushback is incredible.
6: I also don't understand the Private Information Act because, or side of this, because the Social Security Administration has your private information.
7: Yes.
6: If you're on Medicaid, they've got your information. If you've ever had to submit to a background check because you're buying a gun or you've got a gun license. Yeah, they've got your information. They have your fingerprints on file.
7: Yeah.
6: Yeah,
7: any government program, whether Social Security, whatever it is.
6: Right. Yeah. The federal government already has access to all of that.
7: Yes.
6: Voter registration data is just to look and see, hey, are you actually eligible to vote? And we've already seen that a lot of states are not doing their jobs in ensuring that you have exclusively eligible voters on these voter rolls. So it does beg the question, why do you want to hide this information so much?
7: Yes, it does.
6: Because you want to cheat.
7: Well, what other explanation could there possibly be?
6: Right.
7: I mean, you're all of a sudden worried about privacy?
6: Right.
7: Please.
6: It's like if a spouse thinks that her husband's cheating on her and says, hey, I want to look at your phone. I want to look at all your text messages. No, that's a threat to democracy. That's a threat to our marriage. No, you can't see my... What about my privacy rights?
7: You're invading them.
6: You're invading that.
7: I'm going to sue you. Oh, God. All right. So the Tony Evers, boy, what a guy he is too, right? Tony Evers in the news today, and he's got something to say to Francesca Hong.
6: Yeah. Well,
7: wasting her time, right? That's what he's claiming
6: anyway?
7: Pretty much,
6: anyway? Yeah. So Democrats in Wisconsin, they're panicking because there's a very good chance that the crazy socialist Francesca Hong is going to win the nomination for governor. The current governor, Tony Evers, he was campaigning with another candidate and said Hong spends way too much time online, okay? So that's why. I mean, she's just wasting everybody's time.
3: She spends a lot of time, from what I understand, talking on Twitter and all these other extraneous issues. We're working together on issues and getting it done. So people in Wisconsin expect this. I mean, honest to God, you think and I'm not criticizing the media, but think about the question you just asked with people in this room who have seen tornadoes destroy the city, and we're going to spend time on that bullshit that that others are talking about on Twitter. Please, I'm not going to. You can ask me 100 times, I'm going to give you the same damn answer. This is issue is around getting things done. This guy has done it. Let's get it going.
7: Wow.
6: Yeah. He got the memo, too. You got to cuss a little bit more.
7: Well, that's, yeah, that's, man. Yeah, they all do it now.
6: Yes.
7: They all do it now. I don't, again, there is nobody less masculine than Tony.
6: Remember when he put out the video?
7: If you're trying to be a tough guy.
6: Him playing football.
7: Oh, yeah, it was ridiculous. Ridiculous. I'd rather they not do that and just kind of own what they are, right?
6: Right. Yeah, okay. I mean, rather he's a dork. All right, that's fine.
7: Well, when you had
6: dorks?
7: Tim Walz with his gun, loading his gun, you know, I mean, obviously he knows nothing about this, but he thinks that's a flex, you know, we got to go out there and do this.
6: Yes.
7: Tallarico eating ribs, you know, I mean, what is, it's just, we know it's phony, right? We know that.
6: Yes.
7: Everybody does. All right. So he's more establishment for sure.
6: Mm-hmm.
7: I don't know what they're going to do.
6: I mean, this
7: woman is a complete lunatic.
6: Yes, and actually
7: complete
6: mentally
7: lunatic.
6: Ill. I mean, she's talked
7: yes.
6: about committing
7: was,
6: self-harm.
7: Was she hospitalized at one point in
6: yeah,
7: time?
6: Yeah, because she overdosed on lithium.
7: Look, right, mental illness is nothing to joke about. It's a very serious thing, and people are treated for it. But, gosh dang, when you're not healed yet and you're running for something like this, holy
6: yeah.
7: smokes.
6: Mm-hmm.
7: She's just a loon. She's one of. I think she's maybe the biggest lunatic running.
6: Well, I think.
7: I mean, there are several to choose from, no doubt.
6: Well, it's the difference between just lunatic ideas and actual unhinged behavior.
7: Yeah,
6: and
7: well, she's got both.
6: As far as unhinged behavior, yeah, I think she's winning right now.
7: Yeah, she
6: among all the left wingers.
7: Golly. All right, this one kind of. Well, I'm a boomer, so 99 problems with supermarkets, huh?
6: Yes. I just thought this was interesting. It was a survey of boomers about grocery stores. So, like, what is your biggest gripe about going to the grocery store? So, number one would be self-checkout. They don't.
7: I hate them. I hate them. I never use them. My wife does occasionally.
6: Yeah.
7: I was with her the other day. We went through the self-checkout thing.
6: I hate it.
7: My wife does. Occasionally.
6: Yeah.
7: I was with her the other day. We went through the self-checkout thing.
6: I hate it.
7: I hate it, too.
6: I'm a millennial, and I hate it.

0: again, I'm a millennial, but I don't right. want to have to. Just give me the stuff, okay? Right, just give exactly. me the stuff.
1: If I pay $3 more, then okay.
0: Right. Neglected shopping carts. That's not to say that somebody leaves the shopping cart in the middle of the parking lot, but if you got like a wobbly wheel or something.
1: Golly. Oh, that's my thing.
0: Yeah.
1: I push that thing and it's got, I swear the cart guys put yeah. the wobbly ones up front because they want to watch just to see what happens. I could be wrong about that, but I have had those several times. And you go around and you think perhaps it's just a little jostling.
0: Yeah.
1: Then you realize this thing sucks.
0: Yeah, it's like listing to the left.
1: Right, and you got to take it back and go. Oh. And I don't know if they take them out of commission or not. I think they just move them to the front again.
0: Well, yeah,
1: push them to the front.
0: It depends
1: yeah.
0: on the store. Like Target doesn't do that, but like Walmart, they want you to fight the grocery.
1: Right.
0: They want you to fight the carts. Actually,
1: if I got 10% off or something for it, yeah, okay. And I don't.
0: There you go. Yeah. Janky wheel shopping discount. I like that actually. I think that should be a deal.
1: I agree.
0: Yeah. All right, we got the top five things that we are watching today. Also, yep. a round of What's Your Story coming up in a few minutes. This is the Markley, Van Camp, and Robin.

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0: All right, here we go. This is the Markley, Van Camp, and Robbins Show. I'm Scott Robbins. Right over there is David Van Camp. You see, Jamie Markley's on special assignment. He is back here tomorrow. David, top five stories we're following today.
1: All right, number five, police finally cleaning up the autonomous zone in Wisconsin, Madison, Wisconsin. Yeah, finally. Number four, an update on the Washington wildfires. 37-year-old Aaron F. Farnacci has been arrested for arson. Police say he started the Old Trails fire as there are, what, three wildfires just tearing through Spokane County? 65,000 or so people had to be evacuated.
0: I was watching the Today Show, and the devastation was incredible.
1: Well, yeah.
0: I mean, you're talking hundreds of homes. My God, man. This piece of garbage.
1: That's electric bleachers, man.
0: Absolutely.
1: I mean, you're gone. You don't get to exist in our society.
0: Yep. If elected, we're going to bring back the electric bleachers. That's why you want to vote for Robbins and Van Camp. Yes.
1: Number three, Republican Senators Tom Tillis and John Cornyn have apparently come to their senses and have allowed Todd Blanche's nomination to be Attorney General to move forward to the full Senate. Number two, President Trump is calling on Exxon and Chevron to help lower gas prices, saying he's not happy about their record profits. Well, I mean, I don't know if it really works that way. I understand people feel like they're getting hosed at the pump.
0: Yeah, there's some anger there.
1: Yeah, but the cost is reflected not only in the price of crude oil, but the cost that is incurred during the refining process as well, and then the shipment and all of that. So, yeah, it's not exactly a one-to-one thing, unfortunately. And then number one, ICE made roughly 51,000 immigration arrests during the month of July, the highest single month of arrests the agency has ever recorded. This comes after ICE made roughly 43,000 arrests in the month of June, which was record-setting at the time. So they are ramping things up in terms of arrests.
0: Have you noticed a noticeable downturn in the number of people that are screaming and yelling at them?
1: Yes.
0: In different places? I have, yeah.
1: Well, I think the money's kind of dried up right now because, you know, the activist money right now is going towards these primaries to try to get more communists elected.
0: Yeah. They quit paying the protesters and they quit showing up.
1: Yeah.
0: So. Yeah, okay, got it. I thought you might have an answer for
1: that. To me, that's at least what I believe to be true.
0: I would agree with you. Yeah.
1: It could also be that they're, some people have come to their senses in realizing that going and trying to warn, you know, foreign gang members who are here illegally about law enforcement, there could be consequences associated with that.
0: Mm-hmm.
1: And it's not good
0: when
1: that happens. Have you followed this Max Miller story?
0: Not a lot, but enough to know that this guy's a scumbag.
1: This is a Republican representative out of Ohio. He's going for there's this nasty court battle between him and his wife. And the update, she's claiming he was abusive, like poured boiling water on her.
0: Yeah.
1: That kind of stuff.
0: Ugly stuff.
1: Now, one of his lawyers, Max Miller's lawyers, this is a guy named Aaron.